0: Investigation is underway after a fatal house fire in Wenderee this morning. Emergency services were called to a block of units on Marigold Street around 6:30 a.m. They located a man inside the property who was extracted but sadly couldn't be revived. Public school teachers in Ballarat and the Central Highlands could soon become the highest paid in the country after the Education Union and state government on Friday reached an in-principle agreement regarding a new pay deal. It has wages rising by at least 28.3% over the next 4 years. And in sport, the Tasmania Devils proved too good for our own Rebels in the weekend's Talent League clashes at Mars Stadium. Greater Western Vic's under-18 girls suffered a 61-point loss to their Tassie counterparts, while the Rebels boys were defeated by just 3 points. That's the latest in your local news.
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2: I'm Phoebe Humphrey. The Treasurer is making no apologies for the broken promise on property taxes that's seen voters turn on the government. Today's news poll shows 52% of voters believe they'll be worse off as a result of last week's budget, while the Resolve poll shows Angus Taylor surpassed Anthony Albanese as preferred PM. But Jim Chalmers says the right decisions aren't always popular.
3: I understand that some people will focus on the politics of it, but it's the substance that really matters. And I'm confident that the substance of what we're doing is the right decision, taken for the right reasons.
2: Meantime, Canberra's signed a deal with the Queensland government to build 50,000 new homes in the Sunshine State. 21,000 will be reserved for first-time buyers. Donald Trump says time is of the essence for peace negotiations with Iran. The US president writing the clock is ticking on Truth Social, claiming if Tehran don't move fast, there won't be anything left of them. It comes as Trump faces pressure from Republicans like Senator Lindsey Graham.
4: The longer the strait is closed, the more we try to pursue a deal that never happens, the stronger Iran gets. Yeah. What President Trump has done has been amazing militarily, but there's still more targets to be hit.
2: They're on NBC. And the Aussies and Kiwi quarantining in Perth after being on board the cruise ship at the centre of the hantavirus outbreak continue to test negative to the disease. The group of six have received their blood test results, but they'll still stay in isolation for 3 weeks.
1: Metrol. Better service, better advice, better building solutions.
2: In sport, a shock for Maroons fans with Reece Walsh missing the call-up in Queensland's Origin 1 squad announcement this morning. Coach Billy Slater says it was a difficult decision, but he's opted for Kalen Ponga at fullback, while James Tedesco has reclaimed the number one jersey for the Blues, replacing Dylan Edwards. And to AFL, the Tigers' injury crisis has deepened after yesterday's 36-point loss to St Kilda. Campbell Gray has injured his hamstring, with the club now in talks with the league about top-up players. That's the latest news in sport.
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1: 3BA Weather.
8: Fine in Ballarat as we speak, but the Bureau saying cloudy today with a high chance of just light showers, most likely late morning and afternoon. Light winds today and a mild-ish top of 17 degrees. 14 is our max tomorrow, down to 6 overnight. A shower or two forecast, only up to a mil, so not much in it. Wednesday, again, a shower or two and 15, then finding up come Thursday, partly cloudy and 15. Currently at Brown Hill, it's 13.
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8: And thud goes a Monday morning. They tend to hurt just a little bit more, don't they? Hope you had a fab weekend. It's the 18th day of May as we get going for another week of Ballarat Today. We're very much live and very much local. Nice to have you along for the ride. On the show today, the 30th Prime Minister of Australia, Scott Morrison, joins me. He now has a bust on Ballarat's Prime Minister's Avenue. We'll get his reaction to it. I spoke to him after it was unveiled on Friday afternoon. We'll replay that for you next hour. Our play therapist, Dr. Kate Renshaw, returns today. Now, she reckons the federal budget missed supporting our kids last week. So, as you do, she's written her own children's budget statement. We'll unpack that after 11 o'clock today. We'll meet Anne and John on the show today, a husband and wife dynamic duo of volunteers. They're helping keep local seniors fit and active. It's National Volunteer Week from today. Of course, the big expo coming up on Wednesday. We'll tell you about that just before 12 o'clock. And Monday wouldn't be Monday without him, would it? Roland returns today. Today he argues email and social media has given every mad conspiracy theorist a megaphone to the world. Roland's got his own megaphone. He'll use it wisely. Well, kind of, sort of, later on this hour. Up next, though, I'm going to catch up with Alice Zavlaski, acclaimed cook, author and broadcaster. She's heading to Sovereign Hill for her debut appearance at the Heritage Harvest Weekend this weekend. We'll tell you what she'll be up to next.
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0: We have a big weekend coming up this weekend at Sovereign Hill. It's not just going to be a little bit of a gold panning for Alice Zaslavsky. It's also going to be a whole lot of cooking going on because it's the Heritage Harvest Weekend. As we welcome Alice to the show, she's an acclaimed cook, author, broadcaster, general all-round overachiever. Good morning, Alice.
1: Good morning to you. And I do feel like I've struck gold getting to come along to Sovereign Hill for the weekend. So, yeah, very apt indeed.
0: And Alice, going to be a bit of a family affair. Your daughter's a little bit excited about it too.
1: It is, yes. My husband and my daughter will be coming along. You know, she's seven, so that's like perfect age to discover Sovereign Hill for the first time. So I can't wait to go panning for gold with her. And I've already got an appointment with the old-timey photo booth.
0: Perfect. Yeah, it's a must-do. A must-do at Sovereign Hill. Hey, Alice, before we talk about what you're up to this weekend at Heritage Harvest Weekend, a little bit about you and your career. You emigrated to Australia from Georgia. How much has that influenced your cooking, do you believe?
1: I believe that it's had a great influence, particularly because Georgia's at the crossroads of Europe and Asia. So the cuisine is quite unique in that it's got the fresh herbs of Southeast Asia with the spices of the spice trails. So it's really flavoursome. And I think even when I'm making a dish that's not necessarily Georgian, there's still that palate that's bringing a little bit more depth and interest to each dish and each recipe.
0: So you've got, obviously, your international background. You throw your cooking together with your experiences as a middle school teacher. So it's an interesting mix. You're always trying to teach us something, Alice, I understand. Is that right?
1: You're right, Brett. Yeah, I definitely think that at heart I am a teacher always. And even, you know, obviously MasterChef is where I got my big break on the telly. But when I left that show, my intention was to continue to be a teacher, but bigger, you know. And I feel like even when I'm teaching through the telly, people are on their couches, but they're in my classroom.
0: Now, speaking of MasterChef, of course, it's going to air on our tellies at the moment. You're watching the current season?
1: Yes. Yeah, well, now my friends are the judges. So it feels very, very different indeed from my day back, you know, almost 15 years ago.
0: Oh, was it that long ago? And,
1: yes.
0: And just what did MasterChef do for your career? I mean, you're on the ABC these days, telly and radio. You've got four award-winning cookbooks behind you. Was this the impetus? Did this get everything going?
1: I think it was the impetus. The number one thing, really, you know, I never intended on changing my career. When I went on the show, my intention was to go back into the classroom and to teach a food and culture elective. So it was a very kind of organic process for me to be on the program. But I didn't realise the platform that a show like that can afford someone. So when I came off the program and visited my students, my former students, they were all like, oh my God, it's Alice from MasterChef. And I said to them, hang on a minute. Number one, it's Ms. Z, and it'll always be Ms. Z to you. But also, why weren't you this excited when I was your teacher? You know, I'd taught them for 3 years. So I do think that there's something about having a familiar face and a familiar voice even and a familiar name that changes the way that people take on the information that you're giving them.
0: And of course, Mrs. Z has done pretty well on the telly with a Bite to Eat with Alice. Boy, you've had some famous names through your kitchen.
1: Oh,
0: Matt,
1: yes.
0: Preston, Gina Chick. Did Gina have shoes on when she was in the kitchen with you?
1: No. So Gina came in barefoot, classic Gina.
0: Of course.
1: And then she we had to find her a pair of shoes from the ABC wardrobe department because of obviously occupational health and safety. We were using big knives, Brett.
0: Of course.
1: You know, she did for once allow us to put some shoes on her.
0: what do you prefer, writing cookbooks, broadcasting on the radio, behind the cooktop on the telly? Do you have a favourite?
1: I think they all work together, you know, and ultimately they all come back to that same idea of connecting with food and with people. So for me, the easiest thing is having a chat, as you can tell.
0: Yes.
1: And so when I write, I do feel like I'm just kind of typing out as I would have a conversation. So I think that's part of the kind of unique point of difference to my cookbooks is that they always feel like it's just you and me in the kitchen having a conversation together.
0: I reckon you'll be having a conversation with your old mate Tim Bone at Sovereign Hill this weekend. He's a fellow MasterChef alumni. Is it a bit of a club you guys have got going?
1: Yeah, it's a, you know, it's a little bit like alumni of the same motley school. Where even if obviously we're on very different seasons, but I often get contestants reaching out to me, even from this season, to sort of say, you know, I'm on this journey. Have you got any advice? And we're always more than happy to chat with them because we know what it's like to give up everything that you thought your life was going to be for this chance to enter the food industry. And I think that anybody who's thinking about entering in whatever way, whether they want to be a chef or a food writer, or they want their own restaurant, or they want to go into perhaps, you know, become a hotelier. I mean, Ballarat's got amazing hospitality and accommodation. So whatever you feel like that spark is, follow it, whether it takes you to the telly or whether it takes you to the TAFE.
0: Ellis, I had Tim on the show last week, and he often brings me in one of his mouth-watering toasties.
1: Yes.
0: Last week's toastie was a little different. It was a dim sim toastie. Do you reckon you'd go a bite of that?
1: Oh, 100% I would have a bite of a dim sim toastie. That sounds fantastic. I'm assuming, though, did he put a whole dim sim in there, Brett, or was it kind of a filling of a dim sim?
0: No, not just one. There was three cut in half.
1: Oh, my
0: God. It put hairs on my chest, I tell you. It was delicious.
1: That's amazing.
0: Now, Ellis, Heritage Harvest Weekend, this weekend, Sovereign Hill, what can we expect from you? What are you going to be up to?
1: Well, I will be on the main stage with the Herald Sun's food editor, Cara Monson, alongside, you know, Tim Bone, Kat Clark, and it's going to be demonstrations of dishes that you can cook at home. So I'll be bringing something that's extremely seasonal. It's all about the autumn and winter harvest. So, you know, Cavolo Nero, Tuscan kale, is just beautiful and abundant at the moment. So I'll be doing a Tuscan kale salad with a twist, with some beautiful pears, which are so just unctuous and silky and velvety at the moment. So some pears that are a surprisingly pink colour, some blobs of ricotta, and a lovely sort of tangy dressing. And the cool thing about making a dish like that is that you've also got the opportunity to make a shrub. So there's even, you know, with the dressing, there's so much left over when you're poaching the pears that you can make a shrub, which is kind of an old-timey drink, I suppose. So it all comes back to that idea of granny skills, or the skills that some people have passed down from generation to generation, or that others have found again and are bringing to the fore.
0: Ellis, when you head to our town this weekend too, can I advise you to bring a shopping basket? There's a magnificent market at Heritage Harvest Weekend, and you won't be able to help yourself, trust me.
1: Oh, you better believe it, Brett. My boot will be empty and ready for the harvest.
0: You're all planned and ready to rumble. Tickets on sale now for Heritage Harvest Weekend, this weekend at Sovereign Hill. ABC host Ellis Zaslavsky will be front and centre. Ellis, it's been a joy having you on Ballarat Today this morning. Thanks for your time.
1: Oh, what a privilege. It's my pleasure, Brett, and I'll see you there.
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1: Led Zeppelin getting their step count up this morning, climbing that Stairway to Heaven, the all-time classic at 3BA's Ballarat today. It's 28 to 11. Next hour, ScoMo joins me on the show, the 30th Prime Minister of Australia, Scott Morrison. He was in town on Friday for the unveiling of his own bust. Have you seen it? What do you reckon about the likeness? We'll get his take on that next hour. Up next, though, Monday wouldn't be Monday without him. It's the return of the Deputy Mayor of Golden Points, Mr. Roland Rocchicelli.
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0: The Cars Drive at 3BA's Ballarat today. It's the Monday edition of the show. Thanks to Ryan's IGA and Open and Close Solutions. Monday wouldn't be Monday without him. It's the Deputy Mayor of Golden Point, Mr. Roland Rocket Jelly. ROCKET-JELLY. At last I can spell your surname.
1: Yes, no, it's not my surname. Rocket's my first name.
0: Oh, that's right.
1: Jelly's my second. Rocket's my Christian
0: Rocket
1: name.
0: Rocket Jelly.
1: Rocket Jelly.
0: That's up there with Will Power. Reg Dwight. Reg Dwight or Chester Drawers. where are we going with this?
1: Oh, header lettuce.
0: Yes. Stop it. Hey, you're off to the footy this weekend.
1: And
0: it's going to be a first for you because...
1: Well, not the first of the football.
0: No. But you'll be using your MCC membership
1: for
0: the first time.
1: I've had it for 30 years.
0: Never used it. Why have you got it? Is it a status thing?
1: I go to the supermarket and I wave it around. I applied for it 1,000 years ago. Mm. God was a boy when I applied. Then I finally got it. And now I haven't. I've just never used it. Well, you don't want to go on your own, do you? Pathetic if you go on your own. They go, look, who's that sad old bloke over there in the corner on his own? Nobody's talking with him. But Jason Templer wanted to go and his son Ryan wanted to go.
0: Right.
1: Because it's the 432nd game for Scott.
0: Of course, the milestone man, yeah.
1: Scott
0: Pendlebury.
1: Yep. And Scott Pendlebury, yes. I should remember, he rented one of my flats once. I should remember his name, Scott Pendlebury. And he wanted to see that. And so I said, well, I can get tickets. So I did.
0: Nice work from you. Very kind gesture. You know you're going to have to wear a jacket and tie.
1: No, you don't, because we're not in the members' dining room. So we're in the members' office. We're in a section up that, well, I mean, I tried to get tickets 10:03 and they were all gone.
0: Were they really?
1: And it opened at 10 o'clock.
0: Yeah. So you'll be out with the great unwashed.
1: No, not quite. No, certainly not. I'm not in Bay 13. No, we're in the members, but it's in that section, but it's up the back. I know you can see the view from the seat. It's very good. On the wing, in the middle.
0: It'll be a great game to be at.
1: Yeah, equidistant from both goals, so it'll be fine.
0: Can I get your opinion this morning?
1: Yes.
0: On my life?
1: Yes.
0: Over the weekend, my wife and I cleaned out the freezer and felt a great sense of satisfaction. Is something going
1: your
0: on in
1: life,
0: my world that's not quite
1: your
0: right?
1: Your life is right.
0: Yeah, what word would you use?
1: You know what the word is? Completely, totally and absolutely.
0: It's tanked, hasn't it?
1: Yeah, I would say so. If that is what gives you satisfaction, cleaning out the freezer.
0: Yeah, it did.
1: I reckon you need to have a good, long, hard talk to yourself.
0: But there was some stuff in there I just didn't know.
1: I know.
0: That's mine.
1: I have to do mine
0: all over
1: as well.
0: Yeah.
1: And I've got a refrigerator. You still have to defrost one of them, the smaller one. I've got two.
0: Oh, I've got one like that too.
1: Annoying. And you get the knife and you have to chip the ice off.
0: Yeah, it's like a big iceberg coming away.
1: Yes, it is. Yeah.
0: Again, a great feeling of satisfaction once you get that
1: done. I play the Titanic while I'm doing it. You know, the film of the Titanic. Isn't that wonderful? Did you find something? You threw it out, did you?
0: Yeah, we put a little bit of stuff in our FOGO, you know, the food organics garden organics green bag. So at least it didn't go into the rubbish. It'll be, you know, naturally composted. But we were pretty proud of ourselves.
1: The snails and the slugs eat all mine.
0: You're a good composter, aren't you?
1: Yes, I've got not tapeworms, what are they called? Garden
0: worms. Oh, poor you.
1: Garden worms. And they're the size of anacondas. I look at them, they're huge and, you know, 4 feet long. Extraordinary. Well, I get all this good food.
0: That's the sign of a healthy garden,
1: yes,
0: I would suggest, Roland. Oh, can I talk to you about my cat? I know you lost your cat a little while ago.
1: Yeah, Moggy, yes.
0: So our cat wasn't eating, wasn't drinking, lots of fur all over the house.
1: Oh, and how did the fur get there?
0: It rips it out of itself. So it's kind of, okay, off to Ballarat Veterinary Practice we go. Physical check from a very nice young vet. All clear. How about a blood test? Okay, I agreed to that, not thinking I should ask about how much. It was about $300 for the blood test. So all in all, my bill was $436, Roland, and you know what the issue was?
1: What was wrong with the cat?
0: Stressed.
1: Living with you, I'm hardly surprised.
0: Stressed.
1: The poor little... What sort of cat is it?
0: It's an orange one.
1: oh, I like orange cats.
0: Yeah, he's a good...
1: A marmalade or a whatever,
0: yeah,
1: yes.
0: But it's a stressed cat. I mean, cats sleep 22
1: that.
0: Hours a day.
1: I thought cats were so proud and so sort of arrogant and self-contained. They couldn't possibly be stressed.
0: Well, apparently he was. My daughter went away and he likes to hang out with her, and we think that was the impetus. But anyway, he's fine now. He's eating, and my wallet's $436 lighter.
1: Have you had a long, hard, serious talk with it? I would.
0: He just turned the other way and
1: I'd be telling
0: off.
1: It what's going to happen if it doesn't, you know.
0: How's your standoff going with your boys, Bailey
1: continues.
0: And Ruby?
1: They're off chuck steak at the moment, slow-cooked chuck steak.
0: They're off.
1: They're off that. They don't want that anymore.
0: Both
1: they don't
0: of them.
1: Want, yeah, they don't want barbecued chicken.
0: It's like they've got a bit of a pack going.
1: Yes, they don't want beef stir fry.
0: That's terrible.
1: So they go hungry. I don't feed them. It stays on the floor for 10 minutes, yeah. And if they don't eat it, I pick it up and put it in the fridge and I put it down the next day. And the chicken, the combination of the chicken and the chuck steak stayed there for 3 days and finally Bailey ate it.
0: Oh, really?
1: I was determined.
0: 3 days without eating?
1: It goes back in the fridge. Yeah. It's not, yeah, put yeah. it back,
0: so
1: put
0: it's still
1: down.
0: Fine to eat.
1: Oh, I smell it and it's fine.
0: Yeah.
1: So I just left it there. And then finally, I know what they want. They want the chicken that's done in the hairdryer, you know.
0: Hairdryer.
1: And they're not getting it.
0: No.
1: I've made up
0: Dad
1: my mind.
0: Dad says, you're not getting it. No chicken in the hairdryer for you.
1: Yeah, I don't care if you are only thirsty for Coca-Cola. You can go thirsty. You know? That's the way it is.
0: A victory for Roland over the dogs.
1: I'm on the warpath, actually. I'm being very jolly, but underneath I'm quite...
0: You said you're a bit cranky when you came in this morning.
1: Oh, I'm very cranky.
0: Why are you cranky?
1: Well, I'm cranky with people... This is a terrific job that we do. You know, you get paid to talk for a living, which is wonderful.
0: Not bad.
1: But you have to take it seriously, and I know you do, and I certainly take it very seriously. And we have a laugh and joke and all of those things. But sometimes you're talking about issues and you're serious. Now, John Fitzgibbon was reduced to writing a letter in reply to something I supposedly said, which I didn't say. Do you know the meaning of legal pluralism?
0: I have no idea what that means, Rollins.
1: And most people don't. Well, most people don't.
0: Legal
1: pluralism.
0: I don't think I've even heard the term before.
1: Right. Well, it's a way of integrating religious principles into the law, so that if there is a dispute, that in certain circumstances you can say, well, I am whatever I am, and I would like that dealt with on a religious basis rather than a legal basis. Not serious things, but some issues you're able to do that. So that is legal pluralism.
0: Right.
1: It's the integration. Now, Pauline Hanson keeps saying, I don't want Sharia law, and neither do I. I don't want Sharia law. I don't think anybody wants, and I think, you know. And let's just preface all this by saying the average Islamic out there is exactly, you know, like us. They just get on with their lives and do what they have to do, and, you know, and this is not about racism or xenophobia. But you and I talked about this, Pauline Hanson sometimes couches things rather badly, only because she doesn't have a command of the language or a management of the language that allows her to be more diplomatic. When she wants you to go off, she tells you to nick off back to wherever you came from, rather than saying, I would say, look, if you're unhappy, it troubles me that you're unhappy. Have you thought maybe you should be somewhere that you would be happy? That's important to you. She does. She says, oh, off back to, you know, spelt with a silent P, and off you go back to wherever you came from. Now, that's the difference in approach to what you're doing. The tenet of what we're saying is basically the same. It's just said differently and couched differently. But we were talking about this, and somebody wrote in and said all sorts of... I assume this is what he meant, and out of ignorance and all of this, and Roland, you've broken my heart. I didn't say any of those things. I actually said that... And I went looking, because I'd already looked before, and it is true that while individual groups have made such suggestions in the past about Sharia law being, you know, part of legal pluralism...
0: This is kind of a big deal in Britain at the moment.
1: Yes, it is.
0: It?
1: It's all over the world. Yeah. It's all... You know, the status quo is being challenged everywhere, and we need to think about how we're going to deal with it. By suddenly just throwing your dress over your head and shouting, you know, you're being this, you're being... Not at all. We need to think about it so that we can work it out and we can all live in peace and harmony and everything will be hunky-dory. But in recent times, Islamic leaders have suggested that, you know, it might be possible to integrate Sharia law into the legal system. It doesn't become law, it just becomes an alternative under certain circumstances. I'm not in favour of that. We're all equal under the law. Mm. And I say this only because it's what happens when you get zealotic behaviour, and there are lots of zealots. I thought Tony Abbott was a zealot, a Roman Catholic zealot. He should never have been involved in any debate about abortion because it was based on his religiosity. And we are a secular, not a religious state. And that's really important. Let's keep God out of the argument for this case. I don't want the Pope telling us what to do. I don't want the Dalai Lama telling us what. I don't want any religious leaders to be telling us how we should or should not be living our lives. Leave that to politicians to debate in the parliament and make the decisions as elected representatives. But in February and March of 2026, a new 90-page penal code was signed by the Taliban supreme leader, which legalises domestic violence against women and children, providing it does not result in broken bones or open wounds. Now, am I suggesting that's what the Islamics... Of course I'm not suggesting that. But what I am... You only need one zealot to start radicalising, and before you know it... Things start to. You only need one zealot Catholic telling you certain things, and people start to believe. Preach it from the pulpit, and they start to believe. We need to be careful of those things, and that's what I was saying, not what this silly person wrote in and said or left a message saying. And it ended up that, you know, John had to sort of attempt to justify what I hadn't said, and I just find that back teeth grindingly irritating. It's been research has shown that people only hear one word in three of what we say,
0: and then it's very easy to respond these days, isn't it? Via social media, via email, you just jump on the keyboard, off it goes.
1: I had to send an email to a man who I wrote a piece about, you know. Pronouns and all of those things. It's in the Ballarat Times. And I'm saying, it's all a load of nonsense. Stop it. And he sent me this email saying, folk of your age obsess with these things. And I sent it back and said, I've sent back a message and said, your email is so profoundly stupid. It makes me pause to think I should give it all up. You know, there's nothing to be achieved by pursuing this conversation. So he wrote back and said, I'm pleased to see you took it to heart. I'm just despairing of his stupidity. So I sent an email back and said, which I don't normally do, but I'm so cranky with this. I said, you are even more stupid than I imagined.
0: You actually said that to
1: him. I did. Yes, I did. Of course I did.
0: Well, I've got something to cheer you up.
1: What's that?
0: Next hour, I'm going to replay an interview I did with Scott Morrison.
1: Oh, I'm going. That's it. I'm leaving. Have 10 minutes of silence.
0: He's still the 30th Prime Minister of
1: Australia. I don't care whether
0: Australia.
1: He's the 29th or the 31st.
0: Have you seen his bust in our PM's
1: and
0: Avenue?
1: I won't be going to see it, no. Look, and we're not talking about the person, we're talking about the Prime Minister, the former Prime Minister. I have no idea how he got to that role. I have no idea how he got to be the Prime Minister.
0: He was
1: Minister.
0: Kind of a safe set of hands
1: beyond
0: at that point
1: my
0: in time,
1: comprehension,
0: wasn't it?
1: Yes. This is the man who was in Hawaii.
0: When Australia was burning.
1: Not
0: one of his finest moments.
1: No, it certainly wasn't. Who's that screaming in the corridor? Don't they know they're in a radio studio?
0: How are you going to get out of this big grump today? What's going to cheer you up, Roland?
1: I'll get over. There'll be another email. I don't know. I don't know what will make me happy. The football, I don't know. Yeah. Oh, did you tell me? Oh, yes, you did. You told me about. Oh, I cleaned the air conditioner there on the weekend.
0: And you reckon my life's got issues with cleaning out the freezer?
1: Well, I got a terrible shock. They don't tell you these things.
0: Hey, we got to go.
1: Time is up. You're cutting me off.
0: I'd desperately love to hear about your air conditioner.
1: You're not interested in what I do. That's all right.
0: We're going to have to wait a whole week. Catch you next Monday.
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12: G'day, it's Tom Parry with your local news first. A crime scene has been established in Wenderee this morning following a fatal house fire. The blaze took hold of a block of units on Marigold Street at about 6:30 a.m. with crews pulling a man from the building who sadly couldn't be revived. Anyone who knows more should contact Crime Stoppers. Former PM Scott Morrison has paid a visit to Ballarat. He was in town on Friday arvo to unveil his own bronze bust on the Prime Minister's Avenue in the Botanical Gardens. Also in attendance at the reveal was Mayor Tracy Hargraves and the artworks sculptor Martin Moore. And in sport, Ballarat's Miners were downed by their Melbourne Tigers counterparts on Saturday evening. The games were played as part of Round 7 of the NBL 1 South Conference, with the women losing by 21 points and the men suffering a 26-point defeat. That's the latest in your local news.
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14: I'm Phoebe Humphrey. Two new polls show the federal budget has gone down like a lead balloon with voters. 52% of voters surveyed by News Poll say they'll be worse off, while a Resolve poll now has Angus Taylor as preferred Prime Minister. Deputy Liberal Leader Jane Hume has told Sky the backlash is no surprise.
15: Well, it should send off alarm bells for Labor. Let's face it, Australians have woken up to the fact that they have been lied to by their government. They've been lied to, and they're now going to face higher income taxes, taxes on savings, taxes on their businesses.
14: Optus has hiked prices for a second time in less than a year. The telco's monthly postpaid plans are jumping by $5 today, following similar increases by Telstra and Vodafone. An investigation is underway into a jet crash at a US air show. Four parachutes deployed at the time of the collision in Idaho, with all pilots successfully ejecting. Good news for the Aussies and Kiwi who are quarantining in Perth after being on board the cruise ship at the centre of a hantavirus outbreak. The groups all returned negative blood tests, but they'll remain in isolation until next month. Meantime, the World Health Organisation has declared a public health emergency of international concern as parts of Africa deal with a deadly Ebola outbreak. And a new study has found students' well-being drops after moving to high school. The research from Adelaide University revealed measures like happiness, emotional regulation and life satisfaction worsen as kids make the move from primary school. Girls and students in more remote areas experience a greater decline.
13: Thanks to X Golf Ballarat, the ultimate indoor golf and entertainment experience.
14: In sport, Maroons coach Billy Slater is adamant Reece Walsh will be back in Origin before too long after being overlooked for Game 1. Both New South Wales and Queensland revealed their squads this morning, with Kalen Ponga named at fullback with Sam Walker at number 7 for the Maroons. Slater says Walsh will bounce back.
16: He knows what he's capable of, and he has a really good understanding of the things he focuses on when he plays his best football.
14: And St Kilda and Carlton will kick off the AFLW season in August, while last night the Eagles beat the Giants by 17 in AFL. That's the latest news and sport.
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19: 3BA weather.
0: Nice bit of blue sky over Ballarat at the moment. Doesn't really match the forecast. We've got an 80% chance of rain today. The Bureau saying cloudy. High chance of just light showers, most likely late morning. That's round about now and into the afternoon. Light winds, 17 out top. Tomorrow down to 6, up to 14 with a shower or two. Rinse and repeat on Wednesday, but 15. Then on Thursday, finding up, partly cloudy. And again, a top of 15. Currently at Alfreton, it's 14.
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0: Hour two of this Monday edition of the show, and ScoMo joins me today. Scott Morrison, the 30th Prime Minister of Australia. He now has his own bust on Ballarat's Prime Minister's Avenue. It was officially unveiled on Friday afternoon. We'll get his reaction. I'll replay an interview I recorded with him last Friday. Going to meet Anne and John today, a husband and wife volunteer team, keeping local seniors fit and active. Of course, this is the continuation of our focus on Ballarat's wonderful volunteers as National Volunteer Week gets going today. Up next, though, it's our play therapist, Dr. Play returns. It's Dr. Kate Renshaw. Now, Kate reckons the federal budget missed supporting our kids last week. So what do? Well, you write your own children's budget statement. We'll unpack that next.
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0: Yeah, watch out. Here she comes, that man eater, Hall & Oates. Your home of the 80s. It's got to be 3BA with tunes like that. Hope your Monday's going A-OK. It's 11 after 11. Last week, Mr. Chalmers released his budget, and there's been a lot of chatter about it. However, there's one piece of the puzzle that our play therapist, Dr. Kate Renshaw, is missing, and that's the fact that the word play was not mentioned in it. In fact, our kids were hardly referenced at all. So as you do when you see something's missing, you write your own children's budget statement. And that's exactly what Dr. Kate has done. She joins me in studio. Kate, good morning to you.
1: Just for a little bit of fun on the side, I didn't even know it was a thing that you can just write your own shadow statement. I was like, that sounds like fun.
0: How'd you feel after you'd actually got it done? A sense of
1: is a little
0: pride
1: surreal.
0: Or satisfaction? Or?
1: Yeah, yeah. I felt quite proud in the sense that children had a bit more representation in terms of this can then be shared and this is available freely online, and I'm going to activate a change.org petition later in the week so people can actually sign up and say, actually, we think children need their own budget statement.
0: Now, if you have a look at the budget, there are statements when it comes to other particular individuals, such as women, I understand, yep. An Indigenous statement as well.
1: Yep. So women have had their budget statement since 1984, and that was because underrepresented parts of Australian community get representation and therefore protection and making sure we're spending what we need to be spending on different groups by having these budget statements. So it's kind of that accountability gap.
0: Okay.
1: So for children who make up 25% of the Australian population who don't have a vote, they're probably one of our biggest populations that requires us to make sure that what we're spending and how for those children is actually really clear for the population.
0: That's 5.7 million people under the age of 18 who can't vote, can't lobby, don't have a voice in the budget. What about the state budget the week prior to that, Dr. Kate? Was there reference to play or kids in that?
1: There wasn't any meaningful reference to play. There was a little bit around children, mainly around youth. If you unpicked the definition of children being used, if you looked behind that curtain, it's mainly from 12 and up, and that's quite similar in the federal budget too. However, in the federal budget, there's a bit more in that 0 to 5 category, very, very little in the 6 to 12, and then most of the money that might be allocated for children's services is 12 and up. And we know that lots of children are already experiencing a lot of complexity by 12 already.
0: Yeah, well, I think, you watch the TV news at night at the moment and you see so many crimes being committed by 12, 13, 14-year-olds. Is that largely, or is that one of the main reasons you would like to see a kid's statement?
1: I think crime is something that we're all concerned about, and I think that can help us maybe refocus on what we need to know when, and that actually we know that spending money earlier is our most cost-effective way of reducing crime rates in our youth and therefore also in our adult population. We've got a running tap that's leaking at the moment of adversity and complexity, and instead of turning the tap off with early intervention, we're actually trying to fix the flooding at 12 years plus.
0: Gee, that's a good,
1: while we're leaving
0: good analogy.
1: The tap running.
0: That, yeah, that's so powerful. Mm. So people might be saying, Dr. Kate, it's play. Okay, there's a lot of kids, but it's not that important. Your message is, though, this is evidence-based, isn't it, that these therapies around play get results, help produce better young people, ultimately better adults.
1: Absolutely, and you and I have talked about this from point of conception onwards, so we're looking at how we help the neural architecture of young children developmentally grow and thrive within positive family and community relationships. These are all kind of things that play therapists can support with, but there's also lots of other supports and therapies and interventions out there for young children and families, and they aren't really getting any type of meaningful allocation in the budget either. So we've got this big rearranging happening in terms of NDIS, Thriving Kids, and it doesn't look like, this is the first time we've seen inside some of the planning for Thriving Kids budget-wise in the federal budget, and it looks like a lot of the allocation's going to go away from direct support for children. So a lot of it's going to go to helplines, to information for parents, and there's not too much. When a child has this new three-year-old check at the GP, which sounds wonderful, and it will be, there's then nothing afterwards if there's difficulties uncovered.
0: So we've found a difficulty, but we're doing nothing about
1: it. There isn't anything yet in the budget that's going to be federally funded to support children, unless they're then eligible for NDIS, and we know that that's becoming increasingly hard to enter.
0: Yeah, that's right. 160,000 people are about to come off that program. So, yeah, not getting easier. Dr. Kate, you talk about the cost to government of late intervention. You've done some modelling, some sums here. This is actually in the billions of dollars.
1: Yeah, it's quite frightening. And it's not my modelling. This is readily available in lots of government documents. So we're looking at, is it $15
0: billion? Yeah, it was.
1: Annually. For the cost of late intervention. So when we're worrying about the millions that we're spending on things like NDIS, I think it's time to take a pause and say, we've got the opportunity to save $15 billion every year. And if we're looking at how we do preventative health, and this is the one big thing, and I've seen a couple of MPs come out and say, there's minimal things in the budget for preventative health. So we're still putting the budget spending at the crisis point, which is the most expensive point of health intervention. We have decades of really good research on how we intervene earlier and do preventative or even early intervention health. And that is not being well funded at the moment.
0: Dr. Kate Renshaw is my guest this morning, our play therapist on Ballarat today. So, Dr. Kate, you've come up with this children's budget statement. You're going to get your petition going. Mm-hmm. Perfect world. Where would you like to see it land, and what would you like to see change?
1: So I think we've talked before about the call for a federal children's minister. That's happened for a couple of years now. I'd like to see these dots being connected together. So if we have a children's minister that has a portfolio that includes creating a federal children's budget every year, that closes a lot of loops, and it also allows Australia to report at an international level to the UN how we're going for our children. There was a UNICEF report come out several days after the federal election, and we were ranked something like 28 out of 40 in developed countries.
0: Australia was.
1: Yeah, it's not great.
0: It's not great.
1: And there were like three, four columns, and about half the columns, or maybe two-thirds of the columns, they couldn't actually report on Australia's statistics because Australia isn't collecting them and able to report on them. So I think if we have a children's commissioner, which has been called for at a national level for a long time, then we have someone who's going to be standing up in Parliament regularly advocating for children. Without that, there's all these things that aren't really being accounted for. I think that's our best driving force in the future.
0: As you said, they make up 25% of the population. It seems crazy that they don't have a voice, Dr. Kate. Keep up the good fight. If people want to have a read of your children's budget statement, the shadow statement, if you like, are they going to be able to see a copy of that soon?
1: Yeah, so it's actually on my private practice website, so playandfilialtherapy.com. And it's in the project section. And on social media, I've been posting about it. So people might find me at Instagram, which is Dr. Kate Renshaw. That's the handle. I've got to get that language right, Brett.
0: Don't look at me for any help in this space.
1: And I frequently share about these type of documents. And if you're interested, please do follow along. And if you feel passionately about really supporting future generations of Australia, then this is a time to really be able to kind of support that progress. And I think we've got an opportunity to make some meaningful change.
0: Dr. Kate, as always, thanks for your time on Ballarat today. Keep up the good fight, won't you?
1: Thank you. These are certified

0: 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Ballarat's 3BA.
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0: Well, Ballarat's Prime Minister's Avenue unveiled its 30th bronze bust on Friday. And of course, our 30th PM had to be there. Mr. Scott Morrison was certainly at the Botanical Gardens, and he joins us on Ballarat Today. Today, Mr. Morrison, welcome to the show. Good morning.
1: G'day. It's good to be with you.
0: Nice to have you back in Ballarat, Scott. How long since you've been here, would you think?
1: Oh, it'd be a few years. I mean, I've obviously been out of Parliament now for several years and out of the role of Prime Minister for over four. So it'd be a good 5-6 years or so, I imagine. But I've come along to Ballarat a number of occasions over my parliamentary life. So it was nice to be back, including way back when I was a kid where, you know, we all made that that trek to Sovereign Hill.
0: Hopefully you've still got that tiny particle of gold you found.
1: Just like everybody else.
0: Yes, exactly right. Speaking of politics, Mr. Morrison, budget week, of course, last week. Do you miss the hurly and burly of it, or is it kind of nice to be out?
1: Well, no, I don't, but I'm very grateful for the opportunities I had when I was there to serve, and obviously as Prime Minister that was a great privilege, and I'm very thankful for that. But, you know, there's a season for everything in life, and that was the season I had there, and I was able to do many things I hope to do and others that, particularly during COVID, which was a challenging period, which, you know, called on many other contributions, not just obviously from prime ministers and premiers and others, but obviously every Australian. It was a very challenging time for the country, and I'll always be grateful for the resilience that Australians showed and their care for one another and pulling us through in a fashion that left Australia post-COVID coming through better than pretty much any other country in the world.
0: Mm-hmm. Is that just about your proudest moment as PM?
1: Very proud. I was very proud of Australians. That's true. I was very proud of our country. I was proud to be able to play a role in that, obviously, as Prime Minister. But it was just for a particular period of time, particularly in 2020. I mean, politics always returns to things, and unfortunately. But, you know, it was quite a period of time there, especially in 2020, where, you know, people put politics aside, you know, media put, you know, their various theories aside, and we all just got in together and tried to pull each other through. And I think that was, you know, a fine moment for the country despite its difficulty. And it was, you know, what the most challenging thing we'd faced since the Second World War. And and sort of being there for the opening the bus on Friday, you know, that you reflected on the many others who sit on that avenue. They're not all boys on the avenue, by the way, to sort of summing up the Richard Clapton song, but which was Girls on the Avenue, of course. But there was one girl there in Julia, which is
0: of
1: great.
0: Course.
1: And I'm sure there will be many more in the future.
0: Yeah. Gee, the political landscape is changing, it seems, every day at the moment. And we just have to look at the Farrah by-election. Have you got any words of advice for your former Liberal colleagues?
1: Well, I'm obviously stay in touch with them, and I share things with them, and that's where I do it. They don't need an ex-prime minister, an ex-leader giving them public advice, and I certainly never do that.
0: Let's get back to the bust, Mr. Morrison. It must have been quite a surreal moment on Friday, sort of peeling back the fabric and ta-da, it's you. How did that moment feel?
1: It's weird, I've got to say. It's not something, I mean, I can't be sure, but I suspect you haven't done that, but it's humbling in terms of being involved in, you know, that wonderful tradition that's there in Ballarat, and a tribute to both the Ballarat City Council and those who've been sustaining it, you know, for so many years since the 40s. I think it's a wonderful tradition, and it's a great addition to Ballarat. It's not about the individuals who are on that avenue, but more what that represents, I think. And it was great to see people there just visiting today, on Friday, I should say, and so that was good. That was good. But no, it is a tumultuous time in politics. And, you know, all of those who sit on that avenue had to deal with their fair share, and I certainly did as well. But, and, you know, that's something you reflect on from time to time. But, you know, you move on.
0: The bust itself is by renowned sculptor Martin Moore. Did you actually spend time with him for its creation? How did it come about?
1: Yeah, well, it's the process is as sort of weird as the actual, when you come literally face-to-face with the finished product. I mean, he was obviously hamstrung by the subject that he had to work with. you can only polish something so much. But at the end day, it was... it's different to doing a painting portrait, which you go through that process as well as part of the traditions. But you know, they come in and they get these calipers out and they measure every element of your head. I joked today that it was a bit like being the live subject of some sort of 1850s anatomy session as they measure this and that, and So Martin, the sculptor, has a rather unnatural deep knowledge of, you know, my cranium. He doesn't really have any insight to what goes on inside there. We're still working on that.
0: Yeah, well, I've got an image of the bust up in the studio at the moment, Mr. Morrison, and I think he's done a darn good job. I'm sure everyone will make up their own mind. Go and have a look, but I think it looks pretty good. Scott Morrison, of course, it was January last year that some busts were vandalised and even knocked off. It's quite disappointing, I would think, the vandalism to the public monuments around Australia at the moment. Do you think we need to work harder with CCTV and the likes to protect them?
1: Well, of course, but not, I don't say that as someone who's featured in it.
0: No.
1: Now, but you got to respect your history, and respecting it doesn't mean you have to like all of it, but you got to acknowledge it and respect it, and I think these sorts of projects are a part of that. And as I walked along that avenue today and I saw, you know, like around from Billy Hughes and Alfred Deakin through to Joe Lyons, who I spoke quite a bit about today on Friday, I didn't do a speech which really talked about myself and what I did in politics. I sort of reflected more on the many others who were there, some of whom provided quite a guide to me as I reflected on their experience. And Joe Lyons was a Prime Minister back in the 30s, who, you know, turned Australia around from the Great Depression, and prior to World War II, he sadly died in office, like John Curtin. But, you know, he was an extraordinary individual which dealt with a rather extremely unusual time in our nation's history. And I drew a lot of strength from, you know, the way he approached that. And, you know, I studied him quite closely when I was in office, actually, and that really helped me as I had to deal with a similarly once in a generation, if not what was once in 100 years, challenge in the form of COVID.
0: Scott Morrison is my guest this morning, the 30th Prime Minister of Australia, and of course was in Ballarat on Friday for the unveiling of his bronze bust. It's been a couple of years now since you exited Canberra, Mr. Morrison. What are you up to? What are you up to now? Is it just you and the golf clubs? What's happening in your life?
1: Well, thankfully there's a bit of that, but I don't play regularly enough to actually get much better, just good enough to not constantly embarrass myself. But I keep it pretty social, and that's a bit of fun, to hang out with some friends in the Shire in Sydney. I get to the odd Sharks game, but I certainly don't miss too many of them. I know it's NRL, so that's sacrilegious to talk about that in Victoria.
0: Correct.
1: But I think people remember that, you know, I made no pretenses about my sporting affiliations. You've got to be, you know, fair-dinkum about that sort of stuff. I wasn't going to pretend to anything else.
0: Yeah, I remember the cap well.
1: Yeah, yes, but then, no, but look, I do a lot of work overseas these days. I advise a lot of companies around the world. I do mainly on geopolitics and things like that, in defence, in security, in finance, and a range of other areas up through Japan, Asia, but also over in the UK and particularly in the United States, where I spend a bit of time these days. But we live happily in Sydney, in the Southern Shire, and Southern Sydney, and love it there, that's home.
0: Well, it was great to have you in our town, Ballarat, on Friday, and I think we're all looking forward to going and checking out our latest addition to the Prime Minister's Avenue. The 30th PM is now there, Mr. Scott Morrison, and he's been on the show with me this morning. Scott, you've been very generous with your time. Thanks so much.
1: No, not a problem. All the best. Cheers.
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0: still sounded great after all these years. The mid-70s it was. KC and the Sunshine Band it is. That's the way we like it. It's 14 to midday. This is 3BA's Ballarat Today as we bring home another edition of the show and meet more of our wonderful volunteers in town. We've been doing it over the last few editions of Ballarat Today, and we're continuing today because National Volunteer Week actually gets going, and a big day coming up with the Ballarat Foundation on Wednesday with their expo. But before we talk about that, let's welcome to the mic these guys. They've actually got a very, very fancy title. They're Social Activity Volunteers. Double trouble. They're a married couple. It's Anne and John Williams. Anne, good morning to you.
1: Hi, Brett.
0: And John, good morning to you as well.
2: Good morning, Brett.
0: Married for 27 years, John, and volunteering together. You're made of the tough stuff, John.
2: It's a bit of a worry, you might say.
0: You've got a big grin on your face as you're saying that. And tell us about this title of yours. You've actually had training to get that title that enables you to take more mature members of our community through the exercise equipment that we see in public spaces.
1: That's exactly right. Now, we've done two lots of training for this, and we've got our first aid certificates and everything. And what we do is we go to the exercise park. We do the one in Mount Pleasant, mm-hmm. but there are other parks that people can go to. And we have a regular program on a Thursday afternoon from 1:30 to 2:30, where we take people through the exercises on the equipment, make sure they know how to use them properly, and, you know, enjoy a bit of social action,
0: you know,
1: social reaction and interaction with lots and lots of people in the more mature sector of the community.
0: And when we say more mature, John, what sort of age are we talking about?
2: We've had people up to 90 years of age.
0: Have you really?
2: Yes, but in fact, the average age would be 60, 65,
0: okay.
2: 70.
0: Okay. And do people make a common mistake with the equipment? Do you see something often that people are getting wrong that you help them out with?
2: The idea is to use the equipment to advance your capabilities. So eye to foot coordination and things like that.
0: Yeah.
2: And yes, they do make mistakes, and that's where we
0: That's what you guys are there for. Yeah. There's also tech involved, Anne. I understand on each bit of equipment, there's a QR code where you can get some instructions.
1: Well, there absolutely is, and we can help people to use that. A lot of people of our generation, of course, don't have much experience with QR codes.
0: No.
1: But once they've used them, they find how easy it is, and it does help them when we're not there to give them instruction on the equipment. So they're great.
0: And giving back as a volunteer, what do you get out of it?
1: Oh, wow. I absolutely love. I've been an exercise person for a very long time, played loads and loads of sport. So helping other people to get back some abilities that they may have lost, or to help them just maintain the ability to move, to balance, to walk on stairs, all those sorts of things is an absolute pleasure. And the social interaction is so much fun as well. You learn lots of good gossip, I tell you.
0: That's an off-air conversation, I think, there, Anne. John, do you actually see the equipment and the movement that our more mature residents do getting results? Does it make a difference? Have you seen that?
2: Absolutely. In my own case, yeah. I had a frozen shoulder, and that's what I started being interested in, this particular exercise part. And my frozen shoulder is no longer frozen. And I see people come along and their coordination is challenging, and 2 or 3 weeks and they start to improve.
0: Is that right?
2: Yeah.
0: In such a short time frame, that's remarkable.
2: Yeah.
0: And what about your experience with volunteering too, John? Again, right back at you, you get as much as you give?
2: I think there's a lot of satisfaction in giving back, appreciating people, and actually the socialising is really, really valuable.
0: Who would have thought some static exercise equipment, Anne, sitting in a park at numerous locations around Ballarat could be so useful. But you're painting that picture this morning. It absolutely is.
1: It is. It's a fabulous place to go, and it's a great place to socialise, but it's a really good place to go to get back your balance and to get back your feeling that you're actually doing something physical, which is really important to us.
0: And you'll both be back again from 1:30 this Thursday at the Mount Pleasant
1: absolutely.
0: Equipment.
1: Absolutely. Always there.
0: Thursday's weather looking pretty good, actually. Partly cloudy and
1: great.
0: 15. We'll take that. I'd imagine, though, it's an all-weather event, is it?
1: Well, it is. We run under the trees if the rain gets too heavy, but then we pop back out again and wipe the equipment down and keep on going.
0: Good
1: so
0: on you.
1: It's great.
0: There's also another session weekly from 11:30 Wednesdays at Lucas Central Park, and there's also equipment out at Sebastopol too, Anne.
1: Absolutely.
0: Yeah, so they're dotted right around the city of ours. We should mention too, I know you've got a very busy Wednesday coming up, as retirees tend to be. Do you want to try getting into my parents' calendar? It's almost impossible. But you will be popping into the Ballarat Foundation's Volunteer Expo. That's from 11 a.m. at St. Patrick's Cathedral Hall in Dawson Street South, a bit like a speed dating event, Anne, for organisations and potentially new volunteers.
1: Well, it's terrific, because what you can do is, if you're already a volunteer, you can come along and meet some other volunteers, which is really, really good, and just see what everyone does. Lots of people don't realise how many opportunities there are in Ballarat to volunteer, and we're with the Ballarat City Council, and I'm sure they have other areas that they have volunteers as well, but there are other areas in Ballarat that you can volunteer as well as with the City Council.
0: Yeah, if you're wondering what's out there, that's what the Expo is all about.
1: Yes.
0: All those organisations will be there, and I can tell you that they're all looking for good people, so if you've got some time on your side, please volunteer. As they say, make 2026 your year to volunteer. Anne and John Williams, it's been a delight to get to know you on Ballarat Today this morning. Thanks both for your time.
1: Thanks,
2: pleasure
1: Greg.
2: To be here. Thank you.
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0: I'm going to go and get on out of here. Thanks for your company today. My time has expired. Tom is in next with a local news first update, and I'll catch you tomorrow on the radio from 10 a.m. Until then, be kind to each other.
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1: G'day, it's Tom Parry with your local news first. Police are looking into a unit fire which claimed the life of a man in Wendouree this morning. The blaze took hold of a property on Marigold Street at around 6:30 a.m. The male victim was located unresponsive and treated at the scene, but sadly couldn't be revived. Anyone who knows more should contact Crime Stoppers. Upgrades are set to begin later this year on the Western Highway between Ararat and Buanga, which will see another 12 kilometres of the road duplicated by mid-2029. A combined $450 million in extra funding was recently put forward in the federal and state budgets for the project. And in sport, an on-field injury on Saturday forced a men's football match in the Ballarat League to be called off. Playing against East Point, Lake Wendouree's Josh Canny was knocked unconscious after being involved in a heavy tackle late in the third quarter. That's the latest in your local news.
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2: Hi, I'm Phoebe Humphrey. The Prime Minister is responding to a slump in the latest polls post-budget. 52% of voters expect to be worse off as a result of the announcements like tax changes, according to News Poll, while Resolve has Angus Taylor as preferred PM. Anthony Albanese says these policies are what the country needs.
3: What's more, it's what has always been opposed by those opposite. Those opposite, any of the right-wing parties all voted against, all of these programs that are making a difference for people.
2: Meantime, the opposition has ruled out raising the tax on gas exports if the coalition wins the next election. Pressure's mounting on the coalition to explain how it would fund the tax reforms it outlined in last week's budget reply. But Shadow Energy Minister Dan Tehan has told Sky higher taxes on gas would backfire.
4: Why, when we need more gas, would we want to tax it more? Because it's going to be absolutely fundamental to the energy security of this nation going forward.
2: The majority of Aussies feel like they're being ripped off at the supermarket. A survey by Finder has revealed 79% of shoppers believe they're being gouged at the checkout. It comes as the federal court ruled last week that Coles misled customers on discounts in its Down Down campaign. And Matthew McConaughey has revealed he fled the US under a new name to escape newfound fame back in the 90s. The actor fled to Peru to escape the unwanted publicity after he rose to fame in Dazed and Confused in 1993.
0: Metrol. Better service, better advice, better building solutions.
2: In sport, Blues coach Laurie Daly admits he's excited to see what his new-look squad brings in Origin 1. Daly has named six new faces, including Adam Fanua-Blake and Victor Radley, while James Tedesco has beaten out Dylan Edwards to the fullback spot.
5: The team settled. Hopefully everyone gets through their medicals. And, yeah, you just go to work on trying to win the game.
2: And Richmond is in talks with the AFL about top-up players as the club's injury crisis deepens. Campbell Gray, the latest Tiger, on the sidelines. 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
8: We've got light showers today and heading for a top of 17. Down to 6 tonight, 14 tomorrow with a shower or two, 15 the top and a shower or two for Wednesday, and Thursday, 15 and partly cloudy.
7: It's your lunchtime soundtrack, the 80s lunch on 3BA.
8: Yes, we've got Toto on the way. We have Ice House and we have Reflex. Let's kick it off with a song from Michael Jackson from 1989.

0: 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Ballarat's 3BA 102.3. It's the 80s lunch hour. 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Electric Blue from Ice House. We had Toto and Rosanna hit for them back when this happened.
1: The Princess of Wales's first baby, the next in line to the throne after Prince Charles himself, has been born at St Mary's Hospital in London.
0: Yes, it was the birth of Bonnie Prince William, and it was 1982. We'll continue the 80s lunch hour next with Reflex.
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0: 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Visit Justin and the team today. We had Huey Lewis in the news and Hip to Be Square, Bill Medley and Jennifer Warnes and I've Had the Time of My Life, and we also had Reflex and The Politics of Dancing. That was a big hit for them back in 1984. And Paul Fishman, who was the founder of Reflex, tells us about, well, what was their style?
1: I don't really, it's just Reflex.
2: Yeah.
1: It's just what I do. I mean, some people can't, you know, they, for want of people feeling they need to drop these things into a category, at the time people said, oh, it's new wave or it's alternative rock, whatever. But, you know, it was just us.
0: There we go. Reflex is just Reflex. And in fact, the Duran Duran song Reflex was actually written about the band Reflex. There you go. I've done my research today. We're going to continue the 80s lunch hour next with Elton John.
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0: Music and more of it, Ballarat's 3BA 102.3 with the 80s lunch hour, John Mellencamp, and Hurts So Good, huge hit for him back in 1982. And John tells us about the key to his songwriting.
1: Simplicity is, to me, is like the key to everything, because what good is this music if you can't do it? If a kid learned how to play guitar, or a guy coming home who works 9 to 5 can't come home and pick up an electric guitar, acoustic guitar, and go da-da-da-da-da-da-da-da-da-da-da-da-da-da-da-da-da-da-da-da-da-da-da-da-da-da-da-da-da-da-da-da-da-da-da-da-da-da-da-da-da-da-da-da-da-da-da-da-da-da-da-da-da-da-da-da-da-da-da-da-da-da-da-da-da-da-da-da-da-da-da-da-da-da-da-da-da-da-da-da-da-da-da-da-da-da-da-da-da-da-da-da-da-da-da-da-da-da-da-da-da-da-da-da-da-da-da-da-da-da-da-da-da-da-da-da-da-da-da-da-da-da-da-da-da-da-da-da-da-da-da-da-da-d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
1: G'day, it's Tom Parry with your local news first. A crime scene has been established in Wenderee this morning following a fatal house fire. The blaze took hold of a block of units on Marigold Street at about 6:30 a.m. with crews pulling a man from the building who sadly couldn't be revived. Anyone who knows more should contact Crime Stoppers. Former PM Scott Morrison has paid a visit to Ballarat. He was in town on Friday arvo to unveil his own bronze bust on the Prime Minister's Avenue in the Botanical Gardens. Also in attendance at the reveal was Mayor Tracy Hargraves and the artworks sculptor Martin Moore. And in sport, Ballarat's Miners were downed by their Melbourne Tigers counterparts on Saturday evening. The games were played as part of Round 7 of the NBL 1 South Conference, with the women losing by 21 points and the men suffering a 26-point defeat. That's the latest in your local news.
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2: Hey there, I'm Jackie Lim. Labor ministers are blaming a lack of understanding for their disastrous post-budget polling. The latest news poll shows last week's federal budget is one of the worst rated for the economy since the 90s. But the PM's sticking by the changes.
3: My government continues to focus on building more homes for Australians. That's the right thing to do. It's what the country needs.
2: Angus Taylor now the preferred PM, according to the latest Resolve poll, which has him ahead by 3 percentage points. Good news for the Aussies and Kiwi who are quarantining in Perth after being on board the Hantavirus cruise ship. The groups all returned negative blood tests, but they'll remain in isolation until next month. Meantime, the World Health Organization has declared a public health emergency of international concern as parts of Africa deal with a deadly Ebola outbreak. Aussie students' well-being gets worse when they start high school. A new study by Adelaide University has found well-being dropped across every measured domain, including emotional regulation and life regulation, after making the move from primary to secondary school. Researchers say the negative impacts could last for more than 2 years after the move. Donald Trump has warned Iran that the clock is ticking as peace progress stalls. The US president has taken to Truth Social, declaring Tehran better get moving or there won't be anything left of them. And Kylie Minogue has confirmed a 40th anniversary tour. Fans and industry insiders have speculated it could adopt Taylor Swift's Eras-style format, celebrating hits across her 4 decades in the biz. It's set for next year.
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2: In sport, Yannick Sinner is now a career Golden Masters champion. He's become the second man in ATP history to win all 9 Masters 1000 titles, joining Novak Djokovic. Sinner completed the set after defeating Casper Ruud to win the title in Rome.
4: Perfect tennis from both of us, but I'm really, really happy.
2: And 2 Crows have been charged by the match review officer for incidents during their 68-point win over the Roos. Rory Laird and James Peatling both fined for rough conduct. That's the latest in news and sport.
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6: We've got light showers today and heading for a top of 17. Down to 6 tonight, 14 tomorrow with a shower or two, 15 the top and a shower or two for Wednesday, and Thursday 15 and partly cloudy.
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0: 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How are you doing? And happy Monday, by the way. 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

0: Better music and more of it. Ballarat's 3BA 102.3 Wild Wild West. That is the Escape Club. It is Jules and Ballarat today with Brett Mack. Returns tomorrow from 10 through till midday. If it's happening in Ballarat, it is on 3BA's Ballarat Today. 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
1: G'day, it's Tom Parry with your local news first. Police are looking into a unit fire which claimed the life of a man in Wenderee this morning. The blaze took hold of a property on Marigold Street at around 6:30 a.m. The male victim was located unresponsive and treated at the scene, but sadly couldn't be revived. Anyone who knows more should contact Crime Stoppers. Upgrades are set to begin later this year on the Western Highway between Ararat and Buanga, which will see another 12 kilometres of the road duplicated by mid-2029. A combined $450 million in extra funding was recently put forward in the federal and state budgets for the project. And in sport, an on-field injury on Saturday forced a men's football match in the Ballarat League to be called off. Playing against East Point, Lake Wenderee's Josh Canny was knocked unconscious after being involved in a heavy tackle late in the third quarter. That's the latest in your local news.
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2: Hey there, I'm Jackie Lim. The Federal Treasurer says he'd be surprised if the polls were good after the budget following a rough result for the government today. The latest news poll shows voters think last week's budget was the worst since the 90s and will leave most Australians worse off. Jim Chalmers admits the changes were tough but insists they will work out in the long run.
3: We don't hand down budgets expecting to make some kind of big near-term positive difference to an opinion poll 5 days later. We make these decisions to make a big positive difference to the housing market over time, particularly for young Australians who've been locked out for too long.
2: The Aussies and Kiwi quarantining in Perth after being on board the Hantavirus cruise ship continue to test negative to the disease. Meantime, a Canadian passenger has tested positive after being repatriated to British Columbia. The person in their 70s remains in isolation in hospital. Their partner is currently testing negative. A person has died after a unit block went up in flames in Canberra this morning. Emergency services were called to Belconnen around 6:30 a.m. local time. Meantime, a man has also died in a unit fire in Ballarat. Investigations into the cause of both incidents are underway. And Australia is running out of burial space, with many now considering alternate options. Major cities across the country are tipped to reach burial capacity by 2036. New research also showing 7 in 10 people are less likely to choose a gravesite due to rising costs, while 71% say having loved ones' ashes at home is comforting.
0: Metrol. 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
2: In sport, the AFLW has unveiled the date for its opening round. The season will kick off on August 9 with the Saints taking on Carlton as part of the annual Spuds game. The 12-round season will wrap up with the grand final on November 28. And in tennis, qualifying for the French Open gets underway tonight. Aussies Chris O'Connell, Alex Bolt and Bernard Tomic all gunning for a spot in the men's main draw. Taylor Preston, the only Aussie in the women's comp tonight. That's the latest in news and sport.
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6: 3BA weather.
7: Cloudy one for the rest of your Monday afternoon, then getting down to 6 degrees overnight before a cloudy top of 14 degrees tomorrow. And a medium chance of showers most likely in the late afternoon and evening. Wednesday, a cloudy top of 15. Right now though in Cardigan, it's 14 degrees.
0: Check 1, 2. We know you love variety, and we also know that two is better than one. So we've dug deep in the music library and found two from your favourite artists, including some you haven't heard in ages. This is the Two Ups at Two.

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1: Good afternoon. Checking your run home from Melbourne on the Westgate Freeway. Mainly clear at the moment from the Domain Tunnel through to the Ring Road Greensboro bound. No problems there heading on to the New Park Bypass. And the Western Freeway also looking like a mainly clear run all the way back to Ballarat. 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And that's the latest. 3BA traffic.
0: Ballarat's 3BA. 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
16: Happy Monday. It's Amy driving you home. So thanks to Harvey Norman, Ballarat, where great sleep and great savings happen. Now we're heading into our final tour for today, kicking off with Frankie Goes to Hollywood and Relax. And it's a song you may recognise from a little known film from back in 2001. It is, of course, Zoolander. Enjoy some smooth sounds of Mugatu.
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17: 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Let this wonderful 80s classic soothe you. Just a nice, warm, happy time.

You won't hear Dexy's Midnight Runners or Tony Basil here because they're one-hit wonders. We're playing two songs from the same artist. This is the Two Ups at Two.

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1: Good afternoon. If you're heading towards Ballarat and jumping onto the Westgate Freeway, traffic is looking good over the bridge and onto the Ring Road. The Ring Road is slowing at Boundary Road through the Deer Pike Bypass to Hopkins Road on the Western Freeway. Looking good once you get past Milton all the way to Ballarat. 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
2: Hi there, I'm Brett Mack with your local news first. Police are investigating the cause of a fatal house fire today in Wenderee. The victim was pulled from a burning unit around 6:30 this morning but couldn't be revived. A crime scene has been established. A new heritage interpretation space at Ballarat's former orphanage has been officially opened at Victoria Street. The project acknowledges the lived experiences of more than 4,500 children who passed through the facility over more than a century. Former residents and community members gathered for the opening, focused on reflection and recognition of those histories. The site is now open to the public as a place for learning, remembrance and community connection. Law Week has kicked off today under the theme Law Meets Life in regional Victoria. In Ballarat, we'll see a brunch at the Magistrates Court on Thursday for the volunteers from the Court Network, as well as a session on separation and divorce on Friday. Executive Director of the Victorian Law Foundation, Lynn Hall-Tain, says their aim is to make the law more accessible.
3: A lot of the access is our own capability, if you like. It's the stuff that we perhaps don't have the confidence or the knowledge to move on. So you get into a bit of a pickle with, I don't know, a pile up of fines or an issue with your employer or something like that, and you just don't deal with it.
2: Updating sport, and in basketball, the Ballarat Miners endured a tough Saturday night at home against their Melbourne Tigers counterparts, with the men's team losing by 26 points and the women suffering a 21-point defeat. Speaking to us post-match, women's coach Brendan Joyce says his team was behind the eight ball for most of the contest.
4: The girls put up a fight, but look, we didn't play really well tonight. It's just one of those games. In all honesty, it was the worst game we've played.
2: That's the latest in your local news.
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5: Hey there, I'm Jackie Lim. The opposition says it'll fight to repeal Labor's tax changes to capital gains, negative gearing and trusts. It comes as two new opinion polls have found voters are not happy with the changes made in the federal budget. News poll showing voters rate it the worst budget in more than 30 years. The Cancer Council is warning concerns about the illicit tobacco market could undo years of successful policy. The health organisation's calling on the federal government to maintain tobacco taxes and public education campaigns. CEO Jacinta Redden says measures like these can't be undone.
6: The tobacco industry is now using the rise of illicit tobacco to reshape public debate and to push for lower taxes. But illicit tobacco is primarily an enforcement issue, not a tax one.
5: It comes as a Senate inquiry into illicit tobacco continues today. An internal investigation is underway after a live frog was found in a bag of lettuce from Woolies. The added extra was found in the remote WA town of Esperance over the weekend. The supermarket giant says it's an isolated incident. Greg the frog has been released into a nearby dam. Four fighter jet crew members have had to jump from their planes after a collision during a US air show. The crash happened over the Air Force base in Idaho, with the event cancelled. And millennials are spearheading a move towards buying more locally made products. Nearly two-thirds of all those polled reported buying Australian-made goods always or often, while most of those surveyed support more domestic manufacturing and less global reliance.
0: Thanks to X-Golf Ballarat, the ultimate indoor golf and entertainment experience.
5: In sport, the Socceroos are gearing up for the FIFA World Cup at a pre-camp in Florida. Veterans Mitch Duke and Matthew Leckie among the inclusions, with more players to join in the coming weeks. Duke says he's doing everything possible at the training camp to make sure he's selected for one last World Cup.
7: To be 35 and still considered for another World Cup, you know, and experiencing one before is nothing like it. To go out, potentially retire from the national team with one more World Cup under my belt will be super special.
5: Australia opens its campaign against Turkey in Vancouver on June 13. That's the latest in news and sport.
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10: Cloudy and wet for the rest of your Monday arvo, then getting down to 6 degrees overnight before a cloudy top of 14 tomorrow, and a medium chance of showers, most likely in the late morning and afternoon. Wednesday, a cloudy top of 15 degrees. Right now, though, in Ballarat Central, it's 14.
0: Ballarat's 3BA. 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

0: journey, making sure you don't stop believing there on the RBA. It's Amy driving you home. It's all thanks to Harvey Norman Ballarat, where great sleep and great savings happen. Well, it is a little cooler and wetter this week, unfortunately, but there are still heaps of things to do around Ballarat. The Ballarat Cabaret Festival is on this week. 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Well, we've got a quick break and then we've got this one on the way next.
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0: If it's happening in Ballarat, it's on 3BA's Ballarat Today. 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
12: 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Do that, you'll be in the running to win. It's all thanks to Top Trumps. Collect all 6 football packs featuring your favourite stars only at Big W. Well, that is me just about wrapped up. We've got Jonesy and Amanda with you after 4. But first, here's some Cyndi Lauper for your Monday. Have a great afternoon.

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0: Hello, it's Jonesy and Amanda driving you home.
1: I had quite a culture, a mix of cultural things on
0: really?
1: The weekend.
0: What did you do?
1: Well, one of the things I did, well, I didn't do it, but the finale of Outlander
2: Sing me a
1: dropped
2: song
1: around the world.
2: That is gone.
1: The sobs that were heard around the world. A whole lot of memes are, if you've got friends who are into Outlander, check on them because there's a lot of ugly crying right now.
0: Mm-hmm.
1: The whole series, 10
0: so
1: years, wrapped up. It wrapped up. And I think the ending, and I'm probably giving spoiler alerts when I haven't even seen it, but I get the impression that the ending is slightly ambiguous. Are they alive or aren't they?
0: Oh, so, but Lost.
1: Well, nothing like Lost. So anyway, that happened. But speaking of Sam Heughan, and I spoke about this last week, that Sam Heughan has now taken up with an organization, I'm trying to make it sound professional.
0: Sure.
1: He's reading audio erotica.
0: Yeah.
1: And
0: which anyone can do.
1: I have subscribed.
0: Of course you are.
1: And I listened to the first episode.
3: All I want is to hear her voice again. Ask if she's read anything good.
1: So I listened to the first episode. Yeah. And
0: is it saucy?
1: At the moment, it's just romantic.
0: Right.
1: But it's.
0: Are you heading towards Turgid Town?
1: Tumescent? I hope there's a lot of tumescent turgidity around the corner. That's painful, doesn't it? But one thing I did see on the weekend that had me bawling my eyes out, there's a book that I had listened to as an audiobook called Remarkably Bright Creatures, which I'd absolutely loved. And I've spoken about this before, that I have a fear and a horror and a giant ick about octopuses, about squids. This book was so beautiful. It's about, I want to cry just reading it because just talking about it, it was an emotional book about a giant Pacific octopus in an aquarium and the woman who cleans the aquarium and a young man who comes to town looking for his dad.
0: Right.
1: It sounds like the least likely story anyone would
0: want. So she's an aquarium cleaner.
1: She's an older lady who's cleaning the aquarium.
0: Yep.
1: I watched this. The movie is now on Netflix. It's got Sally Field in the role of her lifetime.
0: Really?
1: It's so emotional. And it's so beautiful. Everyone's raving about it. Here's the trailer.
4: From this side of the tank, I've seen it all.
5: Circular motions, not up and down.
4: Of all the humans, I suppose I mind the cleaning lady the least.
5: Hello, my lovelies.
6: Breathe it in.
4: She's been through a lot. The way she lost her son.
5: Didn't your mother ever teach you any of these things?
7: She didn't stick around long enough. I actually came here to find my dad. I didn't even know who he was.
5: Well, he missed out on knowing a very spunky person.
7: Thank you.
4: Occasionally, humans can be remarkably bright creatures.
1: And so the giant octopus kind of works as a catalyst for change. For everybody. And that's the voice of the octopus, Marcellus the octopus.
0: Okay.
1: And
0: so this
1: so
0: is from the perspective of the octopus because it's popped up on my Netflix thing.
1: Part of it is the perspective of the octopus, this salient, smart, tactile creature. And the relationship between Sally Field and the young man who's played by Lewis Pullman, who's Bill Pullman's son. And he's just fantastic.
0: Yeah, right.
1: It's a fab movie. If you watch it, let me know what you think. You can contact us through our DMs on Instagram.
0: Yep.
1: Because I sobbed and sobbed.
0: Look, you're going the blob now.
1: I know,
0: just talking about it.
1: I am.
0: And you said a pivotal role for Sally Field? Because not since, Smokey and the Bandit has she been in something better. It's a bit like Smokey and the Bandit.
1: Remarkably Bright Creatures, and then there's you.
0: Do yourself a favour. No, I'm going to watch it on your recommendation.
1: Absolutely do.
0: Coming up, The Download with Emma Gillespie. 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
1: Wow.
2: Still pretty good. I was shocked she only came 11th. I think she deserved to be higher up. But obviously it's Eurovision, so it wouldn't be Eurovision without its share of absolutely weird and wonderful and freaky. I wanted to give you my kind of stream of consciousness notes from a couple of countries. I've done this before in the past. So here's a few of my standouts. Mm-hmm. Denmark, hot men shaking butt in a glass box. Germany, stunning singer, shame about the voice, 3 out of 10. Belgium, weird, even for Eurovision. Albania, chainmail, but make it Mardi Gras. Greece, yes, finally a really weird one, Gangnam Style with a fireman's pole. Ukraine, weird little black gloves, looks a bit like gangrene has set in. Delta, 10 out of 10, no notes. Serbia, Game of Thrones meets the Dark Crystal. Croatia, Druid girl group, sexy Vikings. UK, the post-Brexit tragedy continues. Why are we singing German? Moldova, a bit like a spin cycle instructor shouting at you, not what I need on a Sunday morning. Finland, too many wooden instruments, so close to so many open flames. Lithuania, man covered in silver, it's giving lead poisoning. Sweden, singing in a COVID mask, must be very sweaty on the upper in there. Cyprus, wow, abs, she's got abs, she wants you to know she's got abs. And Romania, song called Choke Me, it's exactly what you think.
0: Right.
1: Wow.
0: Em, you've brought us all the information, Kook included. Thank you, Em.
2: Thank you for having me. It's my favourite time of year.
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0: Better than Bungarunga, $2,000, and we'll tell you how you can get that. That's coming up next. Jonesy and Amanda driving you home with Jam Nation.
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14: Hi there, I'm Brett Mack with your local news first. Police are investigating the cause of a fatal house fire today in Wenderee. The victim was pulled from a burning unit around 6:30 this morning but couldn't be revived. A crime scene has been established. A new heritage interpretation space at Ballarat's former orphanage has been officially opened at Victoria Street. The project acknowledges the lived experiences of more than 4,500 children who passed through the facility over more than a century. Former residents and community members gathered for the opening, focused on reflection and recognition of those histories. The site is now open to the public as a place for learning, remembrance and community connection. Law Week has kicked off today under the theme Law Meets Life in regional Victoria. In Ballarat, we'll see a brunch at the Magistrates Court on Thursday for the volunteers from the court network, as well as a session on separation and divorce on Friday. Executive Director of the Victorian Law Foundation, Lynn Haltane, says their aim is to make the law more accessible.
15: A lot of the access is our own capability, if you like. It's the stuff that we perhaps don't have the confidence or the knowledge to move on. So you get into a bit of a pickle with, I don't know, a pile up of fines or an issue with your employer or something like that, and you just don't deal with it.
14: Updating sport, and in basketball, the Ballarat Miners endured a tough Saturday night at home against their Melbourne Tigers counterparts, with the men's team losing by 26 points and the women suffering a 21-point defeat. Speaking to us post-match, women's coach Brendan Joyce says his team was behind the eight ball for most of the contest.
16: The girls put up a fight, but we didn't play really well tonight. It's just one of those games. In all honesty, it was the worst game we've played.
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13: 3BA National News Now.
17: Hey there, I'm Jackie Lim. The federal government is facing criticism over proposed changes to trusts, with the coalition branding the plan a death tax. Under the changes, a minimum 30% tax would apply to discretionary trusts. The government says it's about closing loopholes, while the coalition argues families would be unfairly impacted. Meantime, the opposition leader says he's not surprised about the latest opinion polls, which show more than half the country feel shortchanged by last week's federal budget. Angus Taylor says small businesses have also been dudded by the changes.
18: Every accountant in this country who has clients who are small business people got calls over the weekend. What are we going to do? This government is going after us. But this is not a government that cares about small business. Never has, never will.
17: Investigations are underway after two people died in separate unit fires this morning. The blazes in Canberra and Ballarat both saw emergency crews called around 6:30 a.m. local time. The causes and identities of the victims are yet to be revealed. Southeast Queensland is currently being drenched in a rare weather event. It's dumping close to a month's worth of rain. Many properties are without power and roads are underwater. Australia is facing a shortage of burial space, with many families now turning to alternative options. Major cities expected to reach cemetery capacity within the next decade. And an investigation is underway at a WA Woolies after a live frog was found in a bag of lettuce. The supermarket giant says it's an isolated incident. The frog, named Greg, was released at a nearby dam.
13: Thanks to X Golf Ballarat, the ultimate indoor golf and entertainment experience.
17: In sport, Australia's World Cup campaign is fast approaching, with the Socceroos set to open against Turkey in Vancouver on June 13. A pre-camp in Florida is now underway as preparations ramp up. Veteran Mitch Duke says every squad member's carrying the weight of the country on their shoulders.
19: Making sure everyone's up to scratch with their condition. To have this extra preparation is key, and we've got to take advantage of that.
17: And Aaron Ray took out the US PGA Championship this morning, the Englishman scoring 9-under, three strokes ahead of Spain's John Rahm. That's the latest in news and sport.
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24: 3BA weather.
25: Cloudy with showers for the rest of your Monday. We're getting down to 5 degrees overnight before a cloudy top of 15 tomorrow and a medium chance of showers, most likely in the morning and afternoon. Thursday, a partly cloudy top of 15 degrees, and Friday, a partly cloudy 16.
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37: It's showtime.
0: May 18, your youngest son, Jack, is having his 23rd birthday today.
1: He turns 23 today.
0: Jeez.
1: Remember, you were at his 21st 2 years ago.
0: Yeah.
1: Amazing night.
0: I remember he was on the breast.
1: Not at his 21st. Are you a weirdo?
0: No, on you. When you were, when he was little.
1: Look, just stop. How's your job at Hallmark Cards going? Just a simple happy birthday is enough.
0: I've got a good relationship with Jack. When you went on that assignment with Dr. Chris Brown for some so-called TV show.
1: Yeah, it was.
0: That's supposed to be going to air at some stage.
1: Yes, it will.
0: And you had to take a week and a half off.
1: Yes, I did.
0: And we didn't see Cooey.
1: Could you do any more parentheses?
0: But I was happy to cover
1: fingers
0: for you, and I had various people come in and fill your giant homie peds. I had Scott Cam come in. Jessica Rowe came in. Julie Goodwin came in. Who else came in?
1: Todd McKinney.
0: Todd McKinney came in. And Jack was one of the more important people because we've got a good relationship and he wants to get into the business. I would have got Liam in, but he doesn't want to get in on the business. He's doing other stuff. But Jack said, oh, I'll come in. And he did a great show. And him and I have, I guess, a bit of a history. Remember, for some reason, the Channel 7 show House Rules, for some reason we were on that show and I had to look after Jack while you were at work.
1: That's right. And I had to do his homework or
0: I had
1: something.
0: To supervise his homework.
1: That's right.
38: Kids' homework?
39: Yeah.
38: You got homework?
39: Yeah, music.
38: I love music. I'm good at music.
39: Yeah.
38: What do you got?
39: Oh, a trombone.
38: A trombone?
39: Yeah,
38: trombone. Right. Okay, yeah. Well, let's hear it.
39: All right.
38: Hey.
39: Yeah.
38: How long have you been doing this for?
39: Oh, just 4 years.
38: How long do we have to practice for?
39: Oh, just an hour today.
38: What?
39: An hour.
1: Okay. That's why I went overseas. Is that him?
0: What happened? Well, I fed him baked beans. What happened to the trombone?
1: I think we gave it away.
0: I'm glad he gave it away as well. Yeah. But happy birthday, mate. Right now we have $2,000 for you, not Jack.
1: No.
0: $2,000 for you thanks to Nutrilife. 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
1: Good afternoon. If you're heading home back into Ballarat, the Westgate Freeway is moving well over the bridge and onto the Ring Road. The Ring Road slowing at Boundary Road through the Deer Park Bypass to Hopkins Road on the Western Freeway. Once you get past Milton, a great run back into Ballarat. 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
8: Hi, I'm Rana Hussein. The AFLW has unveiled its opening date for 2026. The season will kick off on August the 9th with the Saints taking on Carlton as part of the annual Spuds game. The 12-round season will wrap up with the grand final on November 28th. The Adelaide Thunderbirds have jumped to the top of the Super Netball table with a 4-goal win over the Melbourne Maverick last night. In yesterday's other game, the Swiss drowned the Fever 63-57. And qualifying for the French Tennis Open gets underway tonight with Aussies Taylor Preston, Storm Hunter and Madison Inglis, all aiming for a spot in the main draw.
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11: Making the drive home fun. Yeah. And HR nervous. Jonesy and Amanda.
1: Ballarat's 3BA.

0: Hello, it's Jonesy and Amanda driving you home. And the tribal drummer's beating. The Queen carries around in her bag, well, she did when she was alive, a little jar of quince paste.
1: I wonder if she was buried with a jar of quince paste. Apparently, according to former royal butler, she carried a jar of it around the world. She would not leave home without it.
0: In your bag, there's many, many things.
1: Oh, but I can travel without them. Maybe a tea bag if I travelled in other parts of the world. We had a call earlier about carrying a tea pot and a tea cozy.
0: You never know when you need a half-sucked Werther's original.
1: That is quite true. Or maybe a loose Panadol floating around with hair on it at the bottom of your bag.
0: Why has it got hair on it?
1: Just because it's been in my bag for so long and the bottom minutiae of life.
0: The tribal drummer's beating. I can't leave home without...
2: Don't leave home without them.
0: Shannon.
1: Hello, Shannon. What's your thing?
3: Okay, so my dad started it and I'm still carrying it on, bless his soul. We have three families and there's a bottle of, port, all right, plastic top, and they cut the cork off.
1: Yeah.
3: And we've all got a little plastic cork in our pockets, and when we catch up, if you don't have a plastic cork in your pocket, it's your show.
0: Yeah, well, I had this when I worked down the snow at a resort there. There was a special bottle of champagne. I can't remember what it was. It was that little, that little miniature bottle of champagne. It's such a flashback. And we all had to carry, and it was called the Cork Club. And if you didn't have any member, if they didn't have the cork, you had to shout them a drink.
1: So, Shannon, is it sentimental that you carry it, or is it part of the family joke that you carry it?
3: Both now, and also another one because I can't stop it because I'm addicted to doing it, and because my dad started it, and I'm doing it because it will never end. That's right. Yeah,
0: that's good. Yeah. I like it. How often does it pay dividends for you, Shannon?
1: Yeah, how often has someone been caught out and buys you a drink?
3: I would say maybe at least every 10 days.
1: Do you secretly just drop in on their house to see if they're ready?
3: I catch up with them and I pull my pocket out. They send me a bridge from my pocket. They know what I'm going to bring out.
1: Okay.
0: I'm in the shower, mate.
1: Thank you, Shannon.
0: Steve has joined us.
1: Hello, Steve. What is it that you can't leave home without?
4: Hello, guys. Love your show.
1: Thanks, Steve.
4: I can't leave without disposable toilet seat cover.
1: Are you a bit of a germophobic?
4: Not really. It's just some of the places that I go to, it's better than making it out of toilet paper. So I bought some and, especially when you go to the hospital.
0: Yeah. It's a bit like a Jenga puzzle, isn't it? Because you set it all up and as you sit down, it all goes...
1: Yeah.
0: And flies off.
1: And I'm always scared that I'll stand up and walk out with it still attached.
0: Well, that did happen. Remember that time at the airport?
1: Oh, no, that wasn't that. I tucked my skirt into my stockings.
0: Oh, that's right.
1: Thank you for bringing it up.
0: A lady came up and said, and you said, yes, it is me.
1: I did not.
0: It is me. How about a selfie? And she
1: said. You're completely embellishing this story.
0: Said, no, you've tucked your skirt into your
1: underpants. You're embellishing the story.
0: Steve, thank you.
1: Thank you, Steve.
0: I haven't embellished anything.
1: Yeah, I think you have.
0: Coming up, we've got Instagram making its return. $2,000 could be yours if you'd like to play. You can do it on the internet, jonesyandamanda.com.
1: On the internet, I hear.
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14: Hi there, I'm Brett Mack with your local news first. A crime scene has been established following a fatal house fire in Ballarat. A man was found in the block of units at Marigold Street, Wenderee, but couldn't be revived. The cause of this morning's fire is yet to be established. Pain relief options for women undergoing IUD procedures will be rolled out across Victoria from today. The change allows access to fast-acting analgesia, commonly known as the green whistle, during the procedure. It'll be available at sexual and reproductive health hubs run by Ballarat Community Health at Lucas, Wenderee and Sebastopol. The founder of Ballarat charity 4EK says it appears there's only one reason the state government changed its mind on funding the meningococcal B vaccine, and that's a new Minister for Health. Marianne Thomas flatly refused a request 3 years ago, with Harriet Shing last week announcing it will be funded for Year 10 students from January next year. Abby McGrath saying she's still coming to terms with the great news.
15: It still is a little bit surreal. At the moment, after 9 years, it doesn't kind of feel like it's happening at all. We only got a phone call last week from the Health Minister last Thursday and Juliana Addison to say that they had some money in the budget.
14: Updating sport, and round 7 of the NBL 1 South was another to forget for the Ballarat Miners. Playing at home on Saturday, the women lost by 21 points and the men by 26 points to the Melbourne Tigers. With his team still sitting 19th on the ladder, men's coach Ray Borner is vowing to improve.
16: Any team that accepts where they are when they're languishing down the bottom isn't a team that I want to be part of. And all of the guys have drive to become better and work harder so that we become more successful.
14: That's the latest in your local news.
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17: Hey there, I'm Jackie Loom. The federal government is defending changes to trust tax rules as the coalition claims the move amounts to a death tax. The proposal would enforce a minimum 30% tax on discretionary trusts, targeting income splitting strategies used by high earners. Labor says the reforms close loopholes, while critics warn families managing inheritance could be caught in the crackdown. Meantime, the PM is continuing to defend changes to negative gearing. He claims the changes are a common sense move that won't affect those who already have investment properties. Anthony Albanese says it's about building up the wealth of the nation.
18: If you have a negatively geared home, you can still continue. There are no changes in those arrangements. But if you want to invest in the future, it needs to be a new home.
17: A military rescue diver has died while trying to retrieve four bodies from a Maldives deep sea cave. Five divers died in the cave network late last week, with four believed to still be trapped 50 metres below. Experts from Finland are now mapping out a new plan to pull them out. An infectious disease expert is warning the Democratic Republic of Congo's Ebola outbreak may have been active for some time. The World Health Organization declared a public health emergency of international concern. And Kylie Minogue has confirmed a 40th anniversary tour next year. Fans and industry insiders have speculated it could adopt Taylor Swift's Eras-style format, celebrating hits from across her four decades in the biz.
2: Metrol. Better service, better advice, better building solutions.
17: In sport, qualifying for the French Open gets underway tonight. Aussies Chris O'Connell, Alex Bold and Taylor Preston all gunning for a spot in the main draw. And the Socceroos are ramping up preparations for the World Cup at a pre-camp in Florida. Experienced forward Mitch Duke says they're making the most of their prep time.
19: It's been a tough camp so far. We are one of the earlier ones because obviously our season's finished earlier and we need that top up and the conditioning to keep going. And, you know, we're building up to a major tournament and the boss is making sure there's no stone left unturned.
17: That's the latest in news and sport.
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2: GJ Breading, Ballarat's number one heating and cooling specialist. 3BA weather.
22: Cloudy with showers for the rest of your Monday. We're getting down to 5 degrees overnight before a cloudy top of 15 tomorrow and a medium chance of showers, most likely in the morning and afternoon. Thursday, a partly cloudy top of 15 degrees, and Friday, a partly cloudy 16.
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29: 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I've heard them describe him as a drunken idiot.
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34: It's showtime.
0: Jack, your youngest son, is having a birthday today. Happy birthday, mate. Liam, your eldest son, is 25 on Thursday.
1: Friday.
0: What about that? We all know what was going on, didn't we?
1: Well, as I said before, Brendan, years of IVF was what was going on.
0: Yeah, but you know.
1: You know.
0: Well,
1: I'm not going to sass it for you.
0: Can you make it a bit more sexy?
1: Well, who speaks like that when their kids are 25 and 23?
0: Me. Jack wants to be in this business, and you might hear him doing the traffic on the traffic network,
1: yeah.
0: And I like to think that I've trained him. When you went on assignment with Dr. Chris Brown to do some TV show that we're yet to see.
1: Yeah, that's how it goes.
0: You took a week and a half off.
1: It will be on air this week.
0: This week?
1: No, sorry, this year.
0: You said that a year ago.
1: Anyway, I'm not in charge of the schedules.
0: The kid's got the gift. I think he's very talented. And throughout the show, we've just been celebrating the past, like the time he and I built the Lego Death Star together.
1: Was, how old was he? He was eight. Missing teeth. He's got a little lisp.
0: He was eight. He didn't complete the Death Star.
1: Let it go.
0: It was never going to be completed. The next time was when I was looking after him for his trombone playing, which was dreadful at it. I think he was just in for the flatulent
1: noises. When's the bit that you say you like him?
0: I love him very much. We're good mates. And my favourite one is, and I just dug this up, JJ Review.
1: Oh, that's right.
0: Jonesy
1: you
0: and Jack Review.
1: That's right. And he was, how old was he, about 13, 12, about 12?
0: Well, we were reviewing games and we were reviewing video games that he played. And together I'd have my opinion as a whatever I was at the time and his opinion. Whatever he was at the time. This is how it went down. Hello there, it's Jonesy and Jack, and today on JJ Review, we're featuring the game Friday the 13th. This is based on the movie franchise, no
3: Friday
0: doubt.
3: Friday the 13th, and yeah.
0: So what happened in Friday the 13th? Just refresh my memory.
3: I'm pretty sure our good friend Jason with the big mask on.
0: It's a hockey mask?
3: Yeah, he must be a good, big fan of sports, just runs around and kills rich white teens. Rich teens. They're not all white. Some diversity going on there.
0: Oh, good. So he's, you know, he's not a racist.
3: He's not a racist.
0: Good.
3: He's doing it all for his mum who died. So
0: really?
3: He's got some morals.
0: Okay. Well, let's review the game then. So then I had to play this dreadful game, which was truly dreadful. And at the end, JJ Review today, we've been reviewing the game Friday the 13th. My thoughts is that it's bloody, it's senseless.
3: It's bloody good.
1: Happy birthday, Jack.
0: Good on you, mate.
1: Well, coming up, he's not the only person celebrating today. It's 20 years since an incredible live BBC moment happened and people are remembering, and we'll play it for you next.
0: Jonesy and Amanda driving you home with Jam Nation.
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0: Jonesy and Amanda driving home, apropos of Dennis Lockery from Dr. Hook. He passed away at the age of 76.
1: His Not mate- Lockery, he has passed away. Let's say his name correctly, she said, looking for the piece of paper. Lockerier.
0: Like I said, he passed away joining his mate Ray Sawyer, who passed away in 2018 from the band Dr. Hook. And we were just talking about Only 16. Gem Y Rye's little sensitive Gem Y Rye ears.
1: A little nonplussed about the song we all used to listen to and have no opinion about.
0: When we're talking about Only 16.
2: She was only 16. Only 16.
1: Everyone's applauding. Congratulations.
0: But that's why Ryan's making the face. Yeah. But no, but keep going, because if you find the lyric, if you play the whole thing.
2: She was only 16.
0: Only 16. Okay, no need for a pause.
2: But I loved her so
0: and?
2: And she was too young
0: to fall in love and?
2: And I was too young
1: at
2: to
1: 50.
0: It's not saying I was 42 and she was 16. He was 16 as well. Okay, just,
1: that's an assumption.
0: In the world of cancellation, I just feel that, you know.
1: Oh,
0: Ray,
1: we're not going to cancel.
0: Well, I don't want
1: Dr.
0: him cancelled.
1: Dr. Hook, he's dead.
0: Why doesn't
1: Rest
0: people ask
1: peace.
0: Us to do eulogies anyway? I think we've covered that well. Let's get into Instagram.
3: Free money,
4: fast money,
5: extra cash,
6: any money, Jonesy and Amanda's
0: Instagram. You have 10 questions, 60 seconds on the clock. You can pass if you don't know an answer. We'll come back to that question if time permits. Get all the questions right. You win $1,000.
1: You can make it $2,000 by answering a bonus question, but it is double or nothing.
0: Erin in Bunbury. Hello, Erin.
7: Hello, how are you?
0: You registered online, jonesyandamanda.com.au. How was your experience?
7: Easy. It was great.
0: So it was good. Erin likes it.
1: Well, Erin, let's see if we can make it worth your while. We've got 10 questions.
0: Clearly,
1: and
0: 60 you didn't
1: seconds.
0: Hear our eulogy to Dr. Hook.
1: Let's see what
7: I
1: we
7: did.
1: Can...
7: I actually had to listen to that song on repeat. Well, I used to work at Crenshaw's in Bunbury, and I used to just go on Thursday night for the 3 hours. I think I must have listened to it at least 8 times.
0: Really?
1: And it's is it only as an older person now, or older than you were then, Erin, you go, well, that sounds a bit weird.
7: Yeah. Now when you listen to the words, you're like, okay.
1: Also, that one, Baby Made a Blue Jeans Talk, makes me a bit uncomfortable too.
0: And there was, but there was a lot of those creepy songs, you know, you're 16, you're beautiful in your mind and all that sort of stuff. You know, we're in better times now, Erin.
1: All right, Erin, we have 10 questions, 60 seconds. If you're not sure, say pass. We might have time to come back, all right?
7: Okay.
1: Erin, good luck. Here's question one. Lip balm is used on your what?
7: Lip.
1: Question two. What are Santa's little helpers called?
7: Elves.
1: Question three. What caused the Titanic to sink?
7: Iceberg.
1: Question four. In the nursery rhyme, how many mice were blind?
7: Three.
1: Question five. What currency is used in Japan?
7: Yen.
1: Question six. How many years are in a century?
7: 10.
1: Bugger.
0: Erin.
1: You got all the hard ones, right?
0: You misspoke.
1: It's 100.
7: Oh, my God.
0: Oh, Erin.
1: Oh, Erin.
0: I thought you were going to do it. You were like...
7: I know, I was on fire. Ah.
0: You were on fire.
1: And now you have to put yourself out. Oh, Erin, what a shame, but thank you.
7: All right, well, thank you anyway.
1: Thanks,
0: Carry
1: Erin.
0: On, Erin. Thank you for joining us. If you would like to register, you could do so. jonesyandamanda.com.au for Instagram. That's coming back tomorrow. Jonesy and Amanda driving you home with Jam Nation.
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0: Jonesy and Amanda driving you home this Monday afternoon. A great weekend. I've had a lot of action on the weekend. Did a lot of stuff.
1: I asked you what was happening and you said you were heading in to the city for Yum Cha.
0: Yum Cha. I love going to Yum Cha. We've got our gang of friends who I've known for 1,000 years and it's been long overdue. Haven't really seen them much. So we said, the respective couples, let's go to Yum Cha on Saturday and you just catch the train into the city.
1: Yeah.
0: No plans. We stop at a pub, have a beer, then go to another pub, have another beer, and you just go along and it's just fun.
1: Yeah. I asked you about it and you said, well, we went to this bar, then this bar. Mm-hmm. You said there were about 6 or 7 beers. I said, so that was after Yum Cha? And you said, no, that was before Yum Cha.
0: Yeah, well, we got some, we got a plate of chips, and that was the problem because we got a plate of chips at one pub at around 11 o'clock.
1: That's Yum Cha time.
0: Yeah, I know. No, that's what I said. But they said, well, Yum Cha Chinatown's over there. We'll just get a plate of chips to tide us over.
1: So what time did you get to Yum Cha?
0: About 10:30. And there was no Yum Cha anymore. It was Chinese food.
1: AM?
0: At 10:30 p.m.
1: You went into town to go to Yum Cha and you got there at 10:30 p.m.
0: Yeah. By the time we got to Chinatown, yes. And we went to our favourite Chinese restaurant there and they do great stuff. And sure, it wasn't Yum Cha, but we had, you know.
1: Yeah, Chinese food.
0: Chinese food. And then I was coming out of said restaurant.
1: That was the end of the night. You were all
0: heading across the road is my favourite pub, which I've been going through many years ago. My late father and I went to that pub to talk about the deal I would hash out to work with you. Mm-hmm. And I said, if we get Amanda, and he's going, this is what you got to do. So we're in this very pub. So it's very sentimental to me. And I could see a table underneath the awning and it started to rain and it was perfect, a perfect amount of people for our, you know, seats for our party. So I've run into the pub a little bit too enthusiastically and I've come around the corner and the bouncer's there. And I said, hey, mate, how are you? How good's this? The table's right there. And he goes, well, yeah, but you seem a bit intoxicated. I said, aren't I? And I went, oh, no, he's a bouncer. I've spoken too much. And he said, this is all.
1: Maybe he could have observed this without you even talking.
0: So he said, I'm afraid I can't let you in. I said, no worries, mate. Good on you. Thank you. I will bid you good night. So I've walked out of the pub, gone around the corner to the side entrance, straight in there.
1: What did you think would happen?
0: Well, I've gone straight in there. And the ladies behind the bar said, hey, how you going? I said, oh, good. I'm just going to go to the loo and then we'll get some beers in. Anyway, I come back. He's there again. I told you you weren't allowed to come in. I said, oh, mate, you're just like the bloke on the other side. He was no fun either.
1: And?
0: We left. Because.
1: Almost time for the next morning's Yum Cha.
0: Well, you can get fined for that sort of stuff.
1: For what?
0: For refusing, you know, if you go.
1: Oh, that you mean you could be fined.
0: No, I could be fined for, you know, re-entering a place, a premises. So I didn't want to go crazy. You know what I'm saying? So I just went across the road to another pub.
1: Yeah, and they had laxer rules.
0: But, well, they didn't. They let you through. That was it. It was okay. You know, the irony, because the bouncer's just watching me drink a beer across the road. But, you know, I think that was okay. I wasn't Johnny Glass, everyone.
1: Weren't you?
0: I wasn't like you when you're out in the town.
1: Looking to glass everyone.
0: You're like a merchant seaman on shore leave.
2: Righto, you two. That's enough.
1: Thank you for wrapping this up, Ryan. Tin Hat anyway. Tuesday is back tomorrow. Yes. We have another $2,000 to give away.
0: Well, we have $4,000.
1: Well, $2,000 with muscle memory.
0: Yep.
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0: 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It's all there.
1: All there. We'll see you tomorrow.
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14: Cloudy with showers for the rest of your Monday. We're getting down to 5 degrees overnight before a cloudy top of 15 tomorrow and a medium chance of showers, most likely in the morning and afternoon. Thursday, a partly cloudy top of 15 degrees, and Friday, a partly cloudy 16.
13: 3BA Ballarat.
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17: 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And the big thing on today's show, I saw this great local business name. And you'll have seen these local business names like this, where they spend quite a bit of time trying to come up with a funny pun. I always love these. So if you know of one near you, we're calling it Punny Business. 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

0: Christian O'Connell Show. Yesterday, I had to go and pick up my wife from a hospital appointment, and it was an area in a suburb we don't know very well. And I got there a bit early, and I don't know if you've got anywhere near hospitals, trying to get anywhere to park around there is a nightmare. So I'm going down side streets, sort of doing ever-decreasing and increasing circles. I don't know where the hospital is right now. She's had a local anaesthetic. She's going to have to walk about 8Ks. It doesn't help at all.
1: Oh, nice.
0: So anyway, I find someone to park. It's just in a residential street. And I make sure they're not blocking anyone's driveway. And I wait for the call from my wife so he can come and get me. So I go try and trace my steps back. So I'm there about 20 minutes, just outside some house. And I look in and I see that there's someone looking at me. You know, we all do that peer when there's some strange car you don't recognise. And it's not permit holders. I'm not blocking a driveway, but I could see this lady really staring at me. I sort of waved to say, hope it's all right. She doesn't say anything, like move the car. 10 minutes later, this lovely woman comes out who listens to the show called Narelle with a cup of tea and some biscuits for me.
1: Oh,
0: lovely. She goes, lovely. It is you, isn't it, Christian? I went, oh. Yes, I am. She goes, this is the show. Can I ask what you're doing outside? I went, yeah, I'm going door to door. I'm just looking for new listeners. I can tick you off the list. We haven't got the budgets for marketing. I'm literally door to door, like the Avon man. Hello, can I interest you on a breakfast show?
1: Oh, that is so sweet.
0: She brought a cup of tea out and some biscuits.
2: So incredible.
0: We had a lovely chat. Really nice chat. And then I went to go and pick up my wife, and she saw that there was some biscuits in the car. And then I had to explain that a lady called Narelle had brought out some...
3: Likely story.
0: And she had local anaesthetic. She wasn't really in the mood for the confusion of it all. Don't think she actually bought the story either. I said, I don't randomly have affairs with people. I don't go door to door going, will you stay with me?
3: For a biscuit.
0: For a biscuit. Do anything. Risk it for a biscuit. Coming to the Christian O'Connell Show in May. All right, the thing I also saw in this new suburb, I went travelling yesterday, was a pizza business with a great name. Mm-hmm. I love seeing local businesses that have got a funny name. You know when they put a bit of thought into it? It's a pun-based name, okay? And yeah. We love that every day on the Time Waster. And it was Earth, Wind and Flower.
4: Oh, right.
0: And I gave an imaginary hat tip. I was like, I've not seen that one before for a pizza place, Earth, Wind and Flower. So we're going to call this punny business. And I know we got people listening all around Australia right now. You will know in your suburb or your town, maybe it's not there anymore or it still is right now, a punny business. Those businesses, local businesses that have put some effort into giving you a bit of a grin and a smile with their business name. They're always very proud of them as well, aren't they?
3: Yeah.
0: They know what they've done. Yeah. You know, they want you to beep your horn or to wave or take a photo of it. Some ones we've seen before on the show we've heard about are Lawn in Order. Gardening business. Yeah. Lawn in Order is genius. Miami Rice. You might have worked that out. Chinese restaurant. Miami Rice is genius. Benny and the Pets.
4: Benny
0: and the Pets is the greatest pet shop ever. Also the Tree Loppers called Tree Musketeers. I want them to be three Irish guys as well.
3: Very.
0: Rio, you've got one then, a punny business.
3: Yes, a Chinese restaurant. Two Wongs Make It Right.
0: Oh, wow. Yeah, that is bang. Very, very good.
3: Owned by the Wongs.
0: Yes.
1: Oh,
0: wow, wow. Patsy, have you ever seen one?
1: Yeah, there's a cafe in Baldwin called Thanks a Latte.
0: That's good. It's lovely. It's just the way that Patsy said it really aggressively.
1: No, it wasn't aggressive.
0: Thanks a latte.
1: That's clever.
0: Patsy's there, head of customer service. Is there a hairdresser's out your way, curl up and dye?
1: Yes, there is in Werribee. Yes, in Western Melbourne.
0: Yeah. Already you can age the kind of person that might go there.
1: Really?
2: What sort of age bracket?
0: I don't want to say any more.
1: What are you saying? I don't go there, if that's what you're saying.
0: I'm not saying that at all. I'm not saying anything,
1: they
0: actually.
1: They don't just specialise in purple rings.
0: I'm saying nothing.
3: Well, you said something.
0: What did I say? I'm scared, Rio. Alex, you ever seen a punny business?
5: Yeah, I had a year in Ireland. There's so many businesses in Ireland, and one of them was the...
0: There's so many businesses in Ireland. Oh, wow. Bloody hey, Michael Palin's new travel show's just started.
5: Punny businesses.
0: Oh, my God, there's punny so many. Businesses.
5: And this pub called The Cat Dragged In.
1: Oh, wow.
0: That is good. Although it's the cat dragged in.
5: And there's also For Pete's Steak in Sligo.
0: Oh, brilliant one. All right, what have you got then? Punny business names. Let us know. 0475031043.
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0: Fashion O'Connell Show. Local businesses with a smart or funny name. We're calling it Punny Business. They're all some kind of pun. What are the odds? We mentioned Lawn in Order. There's also Lawn and Order. Rowan, the guy whose business as is, listening right now.
1: Oh, you're kidding.
0: Kristen, there used to be a compass shop around the corner from me. Their slogan was, compasses, get one or get lost.
2: Oh, wow.
0: Ali, that's one of my favourite ones. Dry cleaning business in my local shopping centre, the Brown Gouge.
1: I get it.
0: No. Christian, there's a shop here in Surrey Hills, Sydney, which makes custom cushions.
3: That's a business.
0: That's a separate thing tomorrow.
3: That's a business.
0: Christian Plummer's van had a really good one, but I can't remember the name. Chief, thanks. That's my greatest text we're going to get this year. What are you going to do with that, Tanya?
1: Come back to me.
0: Christian, I used to have a lawn mowing service. I still own the name. You look after that IP, sir. Go with the mow.
1: Oh, nice.
4: Oh, yeah.
0: I mean, if someone wants to buy it, and Martin's got it stored, he's hanging on to that. It's like real estate. Do you know people start buying up websites and domain names?
1: Yeah.
0: I've got over 30.
4: What? Really?
0: No, I know. I genuinely have.
1: Can we find out what they were, please?
0: Can buy them.
1: Okay, great.
0: Christian, what about a car hire and van hire company? Only vans.
1: Oh.
0: Very

0: good.
1: Oh, oh, oh, oh, oh wow. Yeah, you're clapping that,
2: that
1: one, are you?
2: That is incredible.
1: You're a fan, are
2: that
1: you?
2: That is really good.
1: Oh, but. Christian, my secretarial business is called Forever Typing.
3: I don't get that one.
1: You know, like Forever Young. Forever typing. Have you seen that every time the phone goes? Hello, Forever Typing. Ready? Piston broke. Mechanics. She loved that one. We haven't heard her laugh on the show this year. She loves that old kind of old-timey Triple M. Peak Triple M 1990. Mum, the footy's on. Piston. Sponsored by Piston Broke. Oh, God, now this is comedy at last.
4: This is not used to comedy on this show.
1: I'll try a bit harder, lean in. Christian, my groomer in queue is called Bark to the Future.
4: Oh, great. I love that one.
1: Christian, Sydney hairdressers, do or die. Chinese restaurant out my way called Walk This Way.
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0: Christian O'Connell Show. One of you, Wade, one of our bright siders, actually, Wade said, Christian, is that Lionel Richie screaming in Dancing on the Ceiling, or is it Homer Simpson? Anyway, this is the bit in the song he was talking about. Now, that is the actual song, okay? This is Homer screaming from The Simpsons. You know that big scream he does? It does.
1: Uncanny.
0: It sounds like Homer Simpson in there. Wade, obviously very exciting. He wanted to share this with me and therefore all of Australia. And Australia wants to thank you back, Wade, for doing that. And obviously he's rushing. I get it. We get a lot of typos. Sometimes when you're typing it incorrectly, spell check, that autocorrect, is absolutely useless.
2: It's completely arbitrary.
0: What a waste of money. But he said instead of dancing on the ceiling, it was dancing in the ceiling. That's a horror song. Mm. That's actually quite frightening. If somebody, if Lionel Richie is dancing in the ceiling, it's not a vibe.
1: Is that bloody Lionel Richie up there
0: again? Yeah, up to his shenanigans, Richie. So thanks to Wade, we're trying this as a time waster today. Change a word, change a song. That's a time waster. Change a word, change a song. All thanks to Brightsider Wade. Baby got backknee. Different vibe.
2: Yeah.
0: Different vibe.
2: Wouldn't be rapping about it.
0: Yeah. Truly, madly, creepily.
3: Ooh.
2: Silver.
0: Wake me up before you Frodo.
2: Random. Silver again. Where did that come from?
0: And the Beatles. They used to play it pretty loose, they did, back in the day. You know, it's peace, love, and drugs. Got to get you into my wife.
2: Christian O'Connell.
0: Not to got to get you into my life. Why is it? The thing is, it's Wade made me. You know, Wade. Change a word, change a song.
2: The older boy made me do it.
0: I'm sticking by the rules. Got to get you into my wife. No, John, no.
2: Stop saying it.
0: Ringo.
2: Stop saying it.
0: Don't hear gold. Must be the cables. I'll get the engineers.
2: Naughty.
0: I'll get the engineers to do it. Rhea, what have you got?
2: Proud Mary, great song.
0: Oh, yeah?
2: Aussie version. Proud Gary. Oh, Gary's so proud of his daughter.
0: That's open smart. That studio window.
2: You turn on me now.
0: It actually, Pat's just putting it politely, saying it's
2: he
0: smart.
2: He did the naughty wife
0: one. Yeah, no, well, at least it was funny.
2: Glory Days, great song. What's a scary version?
0: Let me guess, what's the Aussie version of that? Oh, Vegemite Days.
2: Gory Days. Ooh, these days are
0: tell you what, someone's stinking up today at the fold. Oh, dear. Two bronzes.
2: Don't encourage him, Patsy. Under the fridge, not under the bridge. Oh no, Anthony Kiedis down on his knees. He's got to clean under the bloody fridge.
0: Okay, I think we're called time now on that. Actually, you know what? On behalf of Radio, I'm throwing in the white towel. Yes. Tim, can you get a white towel from now on? My son's obviously need
2: you're
0: to throw
2: projecting.
0: It in. Yeah, I'm like that. What have you got then? Change a word, change a song. You ready to mark?
2: I'm ready.
0: Me and Bobby McFerrin. Not Bobby McGee, Bobby McFerrin. Okay, don't worry, be happy. Fiona, I liked it. Madonna, Bacterial Girl.
2: Gold.
0: Yeah, that's better. Well done, Shane Sharp. Bad Goon Rising.
2: Gold.
0: That's very good, Ashley. Here comes a hot cheddar.
3: Oh, that's brilliant.
2: Plus.
0: Yeah.
2: Very good.
0: Well done, Glenn. Stairway to 7-Eleven.
2: Gold.
0: Wowee. It's his first of the year. He shoots, he scores, he finally gets it. We love a try, and that is Paul.
3: Done.
0: Well done, Paul.
3: Well done.
0: That's a great one. Kmart, not K-Sat. Kmart. Very
2: Gold
0: good.
2: Double plus.
0: Glenn. Now, Bob Dylan, it's a classic song, Mr. Tambourine Man. Amen.
2: Yes.
0: What about Mr. Trampoline Man?
2: Gold.
0: The image of Bob Dylan and his little mouth organ, a harmonica, and that ukulele bouncing up and down, singing on a trampoline is my image of the week. Thank you. Well done, Shane. Paradise Schnitty.
2: Yeah, you know what?
0: Yeah,
2: Gold.
0: You know what? Why not, Stuart?
2: Why not?
0: Yeah.
2: Yeah.
0: What's lunch got to do with it?
2: Prawn.
0: Oh, no, that's, oh, that's one for the old sandwich club.
3: Yeah.
0: Huh? Whoa. What's lunch? I liked it, Brad Bishop. All right, Rio, who's the winner today?
2: Hey, Mr. Trampoline Man.
0: You can't do it. You haven't got
2: you
0: the
2: doing?
0: Stone. Hey, you got to go way more. Get your voice
3: nasally.
0: Put that larynx up in your sinus.
2: Hey,
0: it's actually horrible for your voice. It's ruined, isn't it? Ruined. The stench of those time wasters again, probably coming back around. You did earlier.
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9: 3BA weather.
10: Cloudy with showers for the rest of your Monday. We're getting down to 5 degrees overnight before a cloudy top of 15 tomorrow and a medium chance of showers, most likely in the morning and afternoon. Thursday, a partly cloudy top of 15 degrees, and Friday, a partly cloudy 16.
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11: Welcome to the 80s at 8. Shane Bryan with you tonight on the show. 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
11: We go back to Kingswood Country and Ted Bulpit tonight on Where Are They Now? 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

0: this was on your telly. 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
1: Well, that is it for the 80s at 8. Tomorrow night on the show, it's Chart Tuesday, so we are going back to May 1981. We'll find out what the top Aussie song was. Was it The Police? How about Adam and the Ants? My money is on Split Ends. One step ahead of you. Always someone makes it hard to move. We'll take a look at the Aussie charts, the UK and the US charts, and find out who was touring in May 1981. That's tomorrow night, Chart Tuesday on the 80s at 8. I'll catch you then. 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
6: Cloudy with showers for the rest of your Monday. We're getting down to 5 degrees overnight before a cloudy top of 15 tomorrow and a medium chance of showers, most likely in the morning and afternoon. Thursday, a partly cloudy top of 15 degrees and Friday, a partly cloudy 16.
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6: Cloudy with showers for the rest of your Monday. We're getting down to 5 degrees overnight before a cloudy top of 15 tomorrow and a medium chance of showers, most likely in the morning and afternoon. Thursday, a partly cloudy top of 15 degrees and Friday, a partly cloudy 16.
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6: Cloudy with showers for the rest of your Monday. We're getting down to 5 degrees overnight before a cloudy top of 15 tomorrow and a medium chance of showers, most likely in the morning and afternoon. Thursday, a partly cloudy top of 15 degrees, and Friday, a partly cloudy 16.
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7: We're headed for a cloudy top of 14 today with a medium chance of showers, most likely in the late morning and afternoon. Tomorrow, a cloudy top of 15 degrees and Thursday, a partly cloudy 15 again.
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0: Bria, what do you think should be in the R Sound Archives of Australia? What are classic Aussie sounds?
1: Single most iconic line in Australian movie history. Tell him he's dreaming.
0: I should also just say, along with Jack Carson going in, the actual official one is... What's a matter do you have yes. got to respect? Yes. What do you think you do? That's culture here. Why you look so sad? It's a not so bad. It's and they say there's no culture in Australia. Well, face. How about that then? How do you like them apples? Huh? Get your hands off me. All right, what do you think is a classic... quintessential, dare I say, sound of Australia. Give us a call, 1355 22.
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0: Christian O'Connell Show. What do you think is a classic sound of Australia that needs to be preserved, put in our museum? Sounds like Australia. They've actually put in the classic Democracy Manifest, succulent Chinese meal, the speech from 1991, the great Jack Carlson, into the Australian National Film and Sound Archive. It's for, audio that has cultural and aesthetic significance. I don't know how this got over the line then. That's also gone in. Got to preserve it. Put it in a time machine. Put it in the pool room.
1: I think this is one of the highest-selling Australian singles of all time.
0: Yes, yes.
1: And what's that tone?
0: Huh?
1: What's that tone?
0: Celebratory, my friend. It's someone who's paid to go into this National Archive. I'm an American tourist. And I'm like, show me the various finest recordings that Australia have done. All right, what is this? An actual Italian? Song Britannia, put on an accent, you mean?
1: You'd been to Italy, maybe.
0: This is what it would be for me. I love the sound of a kookaburra. Oh, gorgeous. Rio saying this.
2: Sally me's dreaming.
0: All right, there's lots of texts coming through. Christian, Dom here. We're saying, look, this is our own museum. Mm-hmm. Okay, so, you know, whatever you want in can go in, okay? Dom here, the soft serve machine beeping at Macca's.
1: Yes.
0: Then our man here, our correspondent Dom, switches to caps lock, has to be added.
1: Yes.
0: Democracy Manifest.
1: Brilliant.
0: Christian, what about Dog Man? You know the guy from the Vox Box that starts saying he came bounding over to me. Yes. We need Dog Man, don't we? We do. Let's get hold of that. Christian, put another prawn on the Barbie from the advert. Shrimp, I think you mean. What about Jimmy Barnes' scream going on there as well?
1: Good one.
0: Let's go to Rita now. Rita's on the phone. Good morning, Rita.
3: Good morning.
0: Rita, welcome to the show. So what do you think is a classic sound of Australia?
3: Well, look, I think it has to be Steve Irwin's Crikey.
0: Yes, absolutely. I'm surprised that's not in there already. Steve Irwin has to be there.
4: Crikey!
0: It's in, Rita.
4: Crikey!
3: Wonderful.
0: I want that as a like a phone alert, a ring crikey, tone. Just crikey. Rita, thank you very much for calling, mate. Have a good day. Kiro?
5: Yes?
0: Kirill, what do you think is a classic sound of Australia?
5: I'm just waiting for a mate.
0: Yes. This.
5: He wiped off his sports car, the police officer came over there, he goes, mate, is your car smashed up? No, it's not mine. I'm just waiting for a mate.
0: There you go. It's in. Great one. Thanks for calling the show. Robert, good morning.
6: Good morning.
0: Now, Robert, what's it for you? What's a classic sound of Australia?
6: The Aussie magpie.
0: Yes, it's... What do you describe that? It's
1: a warble.
0: It's a warble, isn't it? It's rich. Right.
1: Sounds like spring.
0: Yes, it does. And then for a lot of Australians, they get very scared of those magpies.
1: Yeah, you get...
0: Cycling with spikes on your heads. Yeah. What a carry-on.
1: Hey, now, have you ever been swooped by one?
0: No, I'm a friend of the magpies.
1: No.
0: I think there are two types of people in the world. Those that love birds, and they know. It's like, you know when people get nervous around little small dogs? Mm. The dogs know. They pick up on your fear pheromones, and you make it worse. If you actually put out good wishes to magpies, they will be your friend for life.
1: You're putting out good wishes to magpies. Tell us how you do that.
0: It's a superstition in England, right? If you see a magpie, you're meant to salute it and say, good morning, Mr. Magpie, even if it's in the evening. So...
1: What a ridiculous country.
0: I've lived here.
1: What a ridiculous country.
0: Come and have a look around London. You won't see people with spikes on their heads going, don't attack
1: That's
0: me.
1: You've got
0: don't attack
1: little
0: me.
1: Lame magpies.
0: No.
1: We got real magpies over here.
0: They guard the king. He's guarded by an army of magpies.
1: What do you say again?
0: Good morning, Mr. Magpie. It's not just that. Even if it's in the evening, you see a magpie, you go, good morning, Mr. Magpie. You salute them.
1: Wow. Unserious.
0: But if you see two, it's bad luck. You're meant to throw some salt over your left shoulder.
7: Mm. So spring.
0: You always carry a little bit of salt around with you so in case you see two. Oh, there you go. That's that sorted out.
8: He's the magpie whisperer, right?
0: I am, yeah. Well, I tell you what, in 8 years, I've never been attacked by one. Has anyone on this show been attacked by a magpie?
8: Absolutely.
1: Yes.
7: At least three times.
0: Really? Yeah. At least?
2: At least.
0: At least.
1: Minimum.
2: Twice on a push bike and another time on a quad bike.
0: See, a quad bike?
2: Yeah, yeah, yeah.
0: They're quick, aren't they?
2: They're so fast. And every time I turned around, it would fly back up, because if you make eye contact with it, it flies up again.
0: Oh, that'd be ridiculous.
2: No, it does.
1: You're saying tiny good morning to
0: yeah, it's worked up. I tell you what, then. We're going to go for a walk together, team. Let's find Australia's most attacked magpie
4: they
0: area.
4: They swoop in spring. It needs to be later in the year. No, so I mean, won't get swooped.
0: Idea for calendar in spring. The magpie challenge. We'll all go out and we'll see who gets attacked and who doesn't.
1: I look forward
0: You'll
1: to it.
0: You'll find the guy that salutes them and says, good morning, Mr. Magpie, is unscathed. Where were we? That's right, Catherine. Catherine, good morning. Welcome to the show.
7: Hey, Christian, I'll start it. You finish it.
0: Okay.
7: Aussie, Aussie, Aussie.
0: Oi, oi, oi. If you're right. Yes. Yes, it's in.
8: 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Up all night. 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
14: 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They'll transport you to and from Melbourne Airport. 3BA weather.
15: We're headed for a cloudy top of 14 today with a medium chance of showers, most likely in the late morning and afternoon. Tomorrow, a cloudy top of 15 degrees, and Thursday, a partly cloudy 15 again.
16: Hello. Let's
17: go! Okay, man, are you ready to go?
18: I'm ready to go.

0: I had at least 10. We were fortunate enough to have a rumpus room, and they were just all on display.
1: Oh,
0: but
1: cool.
0: Probably my favourite was the original Jurassic Park one with the big T-Rex.
1: Yes, yeah. What other ones did you have? Do you have the classic Arnie Terminator?
0: Yes. No, it wasn't Terminator. It was Last Action Hero. So
1: underrated Terminator. Arnie movie, that. It's very good.
0: And I had the original Super Mario Brothers as well.
1: By the way, glad to get rid of that.
0: The saddest part was that my dad actually became the T-Rex. We kept it in the house a bit too long after moving out, and I still remember him, like, stamping on it and destroying it in the garden.
1: Oh, no. Dads go through a lot when kids leave home. I'm not condoning stamping on cardboard dinosaurs, but dads go through a lot when kids leave home. He's working out some issues.
0: Yeah. It was really sad because we had someone keeping it in pristine condition.
1: Oh, no. Come on, Dad. The dinosaurs have to leave home, mate. They've got to leave the park. Lisa, fantastic story. Thank you very much for sharing. Have a good day.
0: Thank you. You too. Bye, Christian.
1: Thank you, Lisa. Let's squeeze in Sharon.
2: Good morning.
1: Morning. Sharon, what life-size cardboard cutout did you have?
2: It wasn't me. It was my brother-in-law. He kept a 6-foot Arnie Schwarzenegger, the Terminator, in his kitchen. He even cut the eyes out and had red lights behind it.
1: Whoa! That is... Has that got red lights in the eyes?
3: No, in the kitchen as well.
1: Yeah, not in the dining room or bedroom, but no Arnie in the kitchen.
2: Yeah.
1: Sharon, thank you.
2: Used to scare the Jesus out of my kids.
1: I bet, yeah. Sharon, thank you very much for giving us a call.
2: No worries. Have a great day.
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0: Christian O'Connell Show. I chatted to my mum yesterday, and sadly, my mum has just decided to give up on the video part of our call. She can't. So it was actually really sad to go back to an olden times of just a phone call. And so I said, what's wrong with, like, originally for years since I moved here eight years ago, we've been doing Skype, and she could understand and use Skype very easily. I don't know why Skype was just easier for her, but she just, and then Skype got swallowed up or bought by somebody, I think Microsoft.
1: Right.
0: And then it was Teams. My mum was having nothing to do with Teams. It was just a nightmare. And also, I'm not being funny, you don't want to be on a team with a 77-year-old. You just, it's not a team. One of you is doing a lot of the hard work, and the other one is just pulling out, pulling away. And so Teams, we had nothing. And then I went, hey, listen, you've got WhatsApp. That's how mum messaged me every single day on WhatsApp. They also have a video thing. Mm. Next to the button you use all the time to call me is a video one. Mm. We've been doing that badly now for 6 weeks where I see my mum and I can't hear her. Right, and I'm messaging her, going, you need to turn the volume up. Mm. I then have to stop the video call, call her on voice only, and she goes, you need to turn my volume up. It's a problem you're on. No. Why would someone else be able to control somebody else's volume? She went, no, this phone doesn't have a volume on. I went, Mum, there's no way someone sold you a phone without volume on it. I get so anxious speaking to mum because it's just ratty me for the first 5 minutes. So we agreed yesterday, no video for now. And I said at the end of it, mum, because she was trying to tell me she'd fallen over, she's hurt her wrist. She's trying to describe this. It sounds like she's wearing something at the moment to heal it. And it sounds like, you know, on the Olympics when you see the archers?
2: Oh, yes.
0: She said it goes up her whole arm and into her shoulder and that. I said, I need to see this. We've got to try another video thing. I start to tell her about Zoom. And I don't think she's got it in her.
3: No,
0: and she went, how will that work? When I'm like, you know, we start going, oh my God, I got an email or a link. Passcode. Mm-mm. There's a room code.
3: No. It ain't going to work.
0: I'll email you a link. How will I know it's you? I said, well, it'll come from my email address. It could be a hacker or spam. Why would they want to meet
1: the hackers?
0: Spammers don't have fake meetings with you.
1: Is there a
0: name? They give up. If this was a way, they would just, honestly, they'd tap out after a couple of seconds while they're trying to tell you that they can't control your volume. So she's not going to do. She's not going to be doing that, clicking a link. There must be, people listening to this must have other ways you can do video. There's so many different platforms these days. Mm. I don't want to say idiot-proof.
1: Simple.
2: Elderly-proof.
0: Elderly-proof. You know, it's also my thing, they should have phones and laptops for the elderly.
1: Well, yes. They do have phones for the elderly. I saw one online the other day.
0: Mum. Buttons?
1: Yeah, it's got big buttons and it's very, very simple, but I don't think...
0: They just need the landline back.
1: Yeah, I know.
0: No, seriously. They don't like the landless line. Old timers love a line that goes through the earth. They trusted that. Tugging it and the other person might, you know, get a yank as well. They don't like airless phones. Mm. You know, it doesn't make any sense, but there must be an easier platform that I can speak to my mum on and do a video thing on, because she's not going to be clicking on Zoom links.
3: If there isn't, they should invent one.
0: Yes.
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0: Rich and O'Connell show. All right, let's get in a late to the party.
1: Late to the party.
0: Late to party, the home of all your emails to the show. Anything we talk about the show, we never completely move on. You can pick it up whenever you want. Recent show, we were asking you, how do you lose a tooth? Steve, I was playing Kiss Chase, Christian. I'm sure that game's not allowed anymore.
2: Yeah.
0: The phrase chase in the kissing and the chasing. It was the earliest appearance of the manosphere, really. Christian, I was playing Kiss Chase, and just as I was about to kiss my intended target, again, genius. Edit these. I mean, I tripped and knocked out my two front teeth. That will learn you, Steve. Ray, my older brother yanked the tea towel I had in my mouth. I didn't want to know what the tea towel was in your mouth. And the two top front teeth flew out under the oven. We couldn't get them out. So I had a huge gap for 3 years. Then later shattered the top left tooth on the edge of a swimming pool.
3: Oh, Ray.
0: Fame in the family. We're asking you for, you got any fame in your family tree? Well, this guy has. Christian, my dad wrote.
4: The burgers are better at Hungry Jack's.
2: Oh, no way.
0: Really? Our listener's dad wrote, the burgers are better at Hungry Jack's.
2: Whoa.
4: The burgers are better at Hungry Jack's.
0: Christian, it gets better. He married the sister of former Miss Australia and Sale of the Century model, Judy Greene,
2: who is
0: married to Richard Norton, Kung Fu movie star, who is on movies with Chuck Norris and Jackie Chan before he was ABBA's bodyguard.
2: What a reunion. Imagine that family.
0: This is throwing shade over everyone's fame in the family. Christian, this one comes from Jan. Christian, I was listening to the story about your daughter having a T-shirt, Eat Yo Greens. Yeah, for about 2 years, my daughter had this T-shirt, Eat Yo Greens. And whenever I'd wash it and fold it up, I was like, oh, it must be like an ironic thing about, you know, getting your five portions of greens a day. It's only when she left home and had a closer look at what I thought was a broccoli stem and realised the old man had been taken from my buying that and letting her wander about in public with me wearing that Eat Yo Greens with a giant marijuana leaf. And I stupidly thought, a broccoli.
2: She bloody loves that broccoli.
0: Eat your broccolis. It reminded me of my father-daughter weed story of my own. Oh, we love one of those. It's the old 835 weed story. Years ago, my ex-husband built a greenhouse. We can already see where this is going. Into the greenhouse. Years ago, my ex-husband, we know why it's an ex. Is he serving time? Years ago, my ex-husband built a greenhouse where we lived, out in the sticks. When my parents came to visit, I proudly showed Dad all the plants, which I thought were tomatoes. You think tomatoes? I thought broccoli greens. Dad said the leaves looked unusual but healthy. Later, when my husband got home, I said to him, I showed my dad your greenhouse. He went sheep white. Eventually, he admitted, those aren't bloody tomatoes. They're marijuana. A friend, asked him to grow them.
2: Oh, come on. An older brother.
0: Jamie and Burke. Pat's his husband, Chris. When Pat's
5: found
0: all
5: that don't need to
0: porn
5: bring
0: magazines.
5: Up
0: a friend.
2: The older kid made me do it.
0: Yeah, yeah. I told him to get rid of them, but I didn't need to worry. A few weeks later, the police raided the property after the same mate dumped him.
5: Oh, no!
0: I hope you enjoy my story. Jan is a hell of a story. Great edition there of Late to the Party. As always, for all your emails, any stories, we love getting them. Christian at christianoconnell.com.au.
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13: 3BA weather.
14: We're headed for a cloudy top of 14 today with a medium chance of showers, most likely in the late morning and afternoon. Tomorrow, a cloudy top of 15 degrees, and Thursday, a partly cloudy 15 again.
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15: 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Jonesy and Amanda.
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16: 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Yeah, personal friend.
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20: 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That's what the J stands for.
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25: It's showtime.
26: Hello there, señorita. How are you?
27: I'm very well, thank you.
26: Did you have a good weekend?
27: I did. A big week in our family. It's my wedding anniversary next week.
26: Yes.
27: On Friday, it's my eldest son's birthday. Liam's turning 25. And today, Jack turns 23.
26: Well, we all know what you were doing around this time.
27: Yes, IVF, Brendan.
26: So you've taken the sex out of
27: I know, of hasn't it? I remember when I announced my pregnancy, somebody said, oh...
26: Hey.
27: Yeah. What did he say? Oh, what were the memories of that night? And I thought, well, they involved some technology
26: yep.
27: and a couple of doctors in the room. But thank you for asking.
26: But look at Jack, 23 today.
27: 23 today.
26: He and I, Liam and Jack, are very close. I'm very close with those boys.
27: You are, and I love that.
26: And I've been, you know, in their life before they were born. I gave you the pep talk when you said, I'm never going to have kids. I remember that speech you said. Remember that years ago?
27: I said I might be looking down the barrel for years. I might be looking down the barrel of not having a baby.
26: And we had, my good friends Scott and Vicky, they had the same situation.
27: They now have three children.
26: Yeah, but they were looking at the life of not having children.
27: Yeah.
26: And I think
27: it's hard. One
26: of those things in life when you really want something and you can't have it.
27: To come up against something as an adult that you can't change is very, very hard.
26: And that's why I'm very mindful. I'd never say to a young couple that's been just getting married, I say, when are you having kids or anything? People still sort of do that. And I think, well, you know, it's not because it's not up to you. It's not as easy as it looks.
27: No, and you only hear these success stories. People don't tell the stories of the sadness.
26: Exactly. But Jack, what a fella. And I always remember like yesterday.
27: The two of you have great fun together.
26: Remember when he got the Lego Death Star, which I said to you, don't buy him that.
27: You did not say that.
26: I said, don't buy him that because he's not going to do it.
27: You're rewriting history. He was a mad Lego fan. We were able to get a Death Star that he wanted.
26: Mm-hmm.
27: But when we realised it's just grey on grey on grey on grey, it's so hard to make for a kid.
26: It's a fully operational battle station.
27: He wanted it. He yeah. wanted it, but you've razzed him. If he's listening to this now and he likes to listen to the show, he'll be so upset.
26: He's actually...
27: You're still razzing
26: him. He's blocked me from calling him
27: you're
26: today.
27: You're still razzing him.
26: Well, let's go down memory name, oh, Lane. Remember when Jack and I were building the Death Star?
0: How's it all going? Guys?
2: No, you didn't.
0: Yeah.
2: No, you didn't. No, hey. You didn't. Oh, you tripped me over, man. Yeah, come on.
0: Fail. Hey, guys. Hey, no computer screen. You're supposed to be upstairs working on the Death Star.
4: But, Mum, can Jonesy sleep over?
2: Yeah, Miss Keller.
0: No, you're a grown man. Get out.
4: Well, you better go at home.
2: Mm, your mum seems a bit cranky.
4: Yeah.
27: Okay. You're both hams.
26: And when you went away on that special assignment with Dr. Chris Brown,
27: yes.
26: which we haven't seen the fruits of.
27: Apparently, it'll be on air this year.
26: Really?
27: Yeah.
26: So when did you film that? It was like 2 years ago.
27: It was. I went
26: you took 2 weeks off.
27: No, listen to you. I had about a week and a half and I went to Africa on a secret assignment.
26: Yeah, and we still haven't seen the fruits of these endeavours.
27: No, I made a Death Star. You'll be thrilled. But
26: anyway,
27: Jack did the show while I was away.
26: He was very good.
27: Yeah.
26: Happy birthday, mate.
27: Happy birthday, Jack.
26: We have an action-packed show today. Em Gillespie is going to unpack the kook of Eurovision.
27: Not just the kook. I think Delta was robbed. She was just extraordinary.
26: You know,
27: and also her career internationally will begin now because people the world over went, listen to that voice and look at that woman.
26: Amazing. I had a feeling she wasn't going to win, though. Nothing to do with Delta. It's just the world, the mother beeping world. And that's it of Eurovision. And we can't do anything until we do the Fast Five. Have a crack at the Fast Five. 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
0: Barry is in Romsey.
2: Hi, Barry.
3: How are you going?
2: Very well. You've come in time for the not-so-secret sound. Duh. What is this sound, Barry?
3: That sounds like sticky tape. Or
2: yeah,
3: tape.
2: Packing tape. Yeah. That's it. Me having my legs waxed with it.
0: Barry. Which country won Eurovision this year?
3: Oh, my God.
2: I think give Barry multiple choice. Go on.
0: Do you want multiple choice, Barry?
3: Yeah, why not?
0: Okay. A, Bulgaria. B, Romania. Or C, Italy.
3: Oh, I was thinking Finland for some reason, but...
2: That's not we'll on the list.
3: We'll go with Bulgaria.
2: It was Bulgaria.
0: Yeah, well, you're right, the Bulgarians.
2: Yeah.
0: They robbed our Delta.
2: Oh, our Delta. Wasn't she remarkable?
0: Didn't you see her sitting next to Matt, her husband Matt?
2: Yeah.
0: He's the nicest guy in the history of the world. Wow.
2: Wow.
0: I had a feeling she wasn't going to win, though, because it doesn't fit the narrative, because we can't have it
2: here. No, we weren't going to have it here. We do a deal with one of the European cities, and they do it. But we're going to be talking all things Eurovision with Emma Gillespie shortly.
0: Barry?
3: Yeah.
0: What? You're not in trouble, mate. It's okay. Barry, what name is given to the wooden dolls that stack inside each other?
3: Is it just the Russian dolls?
0: Yeah.
2: Well, they are Russian
0: dolls.
2: They've
0: got a name, though.
2: They're traditional Russian nesting dolls, but they do have a name. Sorry, Barry.
0: Oh, jeepers.
2: No, well, that's not the answer.
0: Okay, you're stone cold. Joe is in Clyde.
2: Hello, Joe.
4: Hello, how are you both?
2: Very well. What do you call the wooden dolls that stack inside each other?
4: They would be, is it babushka dolls?
0: Babushka.
2: Or else we'd say, or matryoshka dolls.
0: Righto. It would be hard to carve those things out. I guess they use a lathe, don't they?
2: You know, I've got some, are you heading towards a joke?
0: No.
2: Oh, I thought you were heading towards a pun of some kind. I don't want to interrupt your joke telling. I've got a set of Russian dolls that are all the royal family.
0: Oh.
2: Inside the Queen is Prince Philip. Inside Prince Philip is Prince Charles. Inside Prince Charles is Diana. And then there's William and a little tiny Harry.
0: And they've cut Andrew out. Cut him out of the mix.
2: Andrew's inside a prison.
0: He can't even be in a babushka doll. That's a sad state of affairs. Joe, this is question five. It's going to be you, okay? Joe, you ready?
4: Oh, yes.
0: Oh, come on, Joe. The lineups for which major rugby league event have been unveiled?
4: The lineup. Oh.
0: You know this, and they play it at the MCG. I don't think they're doing it this year.
2: They play it a couple of times a year. The biggest event of rugby league.
4: Or the NRL?
0: Yes. And what do they call it, Joe? Come on, Joe.
2: Sorry, Joe.
0: We'll go to Stacey in Diggers Rest.
2: Hi, Stacey.
5: Oh, hello. How are you?
2: I'll reread the question. The lineups for which major rugby league event have been unveiled in the paper today? These lineups. Yep. What's the event?
5: State of Origin.
0: State of Origin. Are you a Victorian, Stacey? Do you appreciate State of Origin?
5: I am not a Victorian. I'm a Queenslander. I'm going to State of Origin on June here in Melbourne.
0: Okay, well, there you go. You know more about it than we do.
2: I saw that Reece Walsh isn't in.
0: What happened to Reece Walsh?
2: Don't know.
0: Latrell Mitchell's not in either.
2: And Teddy Tedesco is in.
0: James Tedesco.
2: The people that make the elastic that hold up his underpants are building a new factory. They rub their hands together and go, great.
0: Yeah, you don't seem to have a problem with that, though.
2: His dacks are always falling over his big round moon of a bottom.
0: Stacey, you just did it for the big round. Do you reckon he does it on purpose?
5: Stacey. I think he does.
2: He's got a rump like the zebra in Madagascar. Yeah. And I'm a Roosters fan, I can say that.
0: That's circus. Congratulations, Stacey. You have won the Jam Pack, an unlimited 12-month Amaysim plan. 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Stacey, thank you.
5: Excellent. Thank you so much.
2: Thanks, Stacey.
5: Awesome.
2: Lovely.
0: Carry on about your business.
2: Well, coming up, Emma Gillespie's going to give us the download on Eurovision, and you can win $2,000 every day this week thanks to Neutral Life.
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0: Wow.
1: Wow.
0: It's no Bungarunga, but...
1: Wow.
2: Still pretty wow. good. I was shocked she only came 11th. I think she deserved to be higher up. But obviously it's Eurovision, so it wouldn't be Eurovision without its share of absolutely weird and wonderful and freaky. I wanted to give you my kind of stream of consciousness notes from a couple of countries. I've done this before in the past. So here's a few of my standouts. Mm-hmm. Denmark, hot men shaken butt in a glass box. Germany, stunning singer, shame about the voice, 3 out of 10. Belgium, weird, even for Eurovision. Albania, chainmail, but make it Mardi Gras. Greece, yes, finally a really weird one. Gangnam Style with a fireman's pole. Ukraine, weird little black gloves, looks a bit like gangrene has set in. Delta, 10 out of 10, no notes. Serbia, Game of Thrones meets the Dark Crystal. Croatia, Druid Girl Group, Sexy Vikings. UK, the post-Brexit tragedy continues. Why are we singing German? Moldova, a bit like a spin cycle instructor shouting at you, not what I need on a Sunday morning. Finland, too many wooden instruments, so close to so many open flames. Lithuania, man covered in silver, it's giving lead poisoning. Sweden, singing in a COVID mask, must be very sweaty on the in there. Cyprus, wow, abs, she's got abs, she wants you to know she's got abs. And Romania, song called Choke Me, it's exactly what you think.
0: Right.
1: Wow.
0: Wow. You've brought us all the information, Kook included. Thank you, Em.
2: Thank you for having me. 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
17: 3BA weather.
18: We're headed for a cloudy top of 14 today with a medium chance of showers, most likely in the late morning and afternoon. Tomorrow, a cloudy top of 15 degrees, and Thursday, a partly cloudy 15 again.
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28: Yeah, okay.
29: Out of the way, Toby.
30: Jonesy and Amanda, those are names that you would never forget.
31: It's showtime!
0: May 18, your younger son Jack is having his 23rd birthday today.
32: He turns 23 today.
0: Shit.
32: Remember, you were at his 21st 2 years ago.
0: Yeah.
32: Amazing night.
0: I remember he was on the breast.
32: Not at his 21st. Are you a weirdo?
0: No, on you. When he was little.
32: Look, just stop. How's your job at Hallmark Cards going? Just a simple happy birthday is enough.
0: I've got a good relationship with Jack. When you went on that assignment with Dr. Chris Brown for some so-called TV show.
32: Yeah, it was.
0: That's supposed to be going to air at some stage.
32: Yes, it will.
0: And you had to take a week and a half off.
32: Yes, I did.
0: And we didn't see Coo.
32: Could you do any more
0: But I was happy to cover for you, and I had various people come in and fill your giant homie pads. I had Scott Cam come in. Jessica Rowe came in. Julie Goodwin came in. Who else came in?
32: Todd McKenney
0: came in. And Jack was one of the more important people because we've got a good relationship and he wants to get into the business. I would have got Liam in, but he doesn't want to get in on the business. He's doing other stuff. But Jack said, oh, I'll come in. And he did a great show. And him and I have, I guess, a bit of a history. Remember, for some reason, the Channel 7 show House Rules. Mm-hmm. For some reason, we were on that show and I had to look after Jack while you were at work.
32: That's right. And I had to do his homework or
0: I had
32: something.
0: To supervise his homework.
32: That's right.
33: Kids homework?
34: Yeah.
33: You got homework?
34: Yeah, music.
33: I love music. I'm good at music.
34: Yeah.
33: What do you got?
34: Oh, trombone.
33: A trombone?
34: Yeah,
33: trombone. Right. Okay, yeah. Well, let's hear it.
34: All right.
33: Hey.
34: Yeah.
33: How long have you been doing this for?
34: Oh, just 4 years.
33: How long do we have to practice for?
34: Oh, just an hour today.
33: What?
34: An hour.
0: Okay.
32: That's why I went overseas. Is that him?
0: What happened? Well, I fed him baked beans. What happened to the trombone?
32: I think we gave it away.
0: I'm glad he gave it away as well. Yeah. But happy birthday, mate. Right now we have $2,000 for you, not Jack.
32: No.
0: $2,000 for you thanks to Nutrilife. All you got to do is go to jonesydemanda.com.au.
32: To register for Muscle Memory, we're going to play it next.
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0: Jam Muscle Memory. Every day we give away $2,000 just by testing out the old grey matter. We give you a subject and you have 10 seconds to name five varieties of the given subject. For example, Amanda, that girl there.
4: It could be anything. It could be, so you have 10 seconds to list five types of flowers, say. That's not today's one, but it could be that.
0: Okay, well, what about you last week?
4: Oh, yeah, I was good last week.
0: Five motorcycle brands, go.
4: Kawasaki, Honda, Suzuki, Harley-Davidson, Ducati.
0: Oh.
4: But don't make it too niche. It won't be that hard.
0: The Triumph people are very upset.
4: It won't be that hard, we promise you.
0: Nathan has joined us. He's in Perth.
4: Hi, Nathan.
5: Hey, guys. How you doing?
0: You, jonesyandamanda.com.au. That's how you registered?
5: Yes, it is.
0: Okay, just making sure. This is what we do when we start a bet in a new competition, Nathan, so other people can register as well.
4: Jonesy's showing all the scaffolding, Nathan.
0: No, it's just about being part of a relatable radio show.
4: Thank you for being so warm and relatable, Brendan. So, as we say, we've got a different category every day. I'm going to mention what the category is, today's subject. You have to give me five examples of things in that category in 10 seconds. Do you understand the assignment, Nathan?
5: Yes, I do.
4: Let's see if we can get you $2,000. Are you ready with the timer, Ryan?
6: Yeah.
4: Today's subject, 10 seconds. We need five vegetables. Go.
5: Carrot, capsicum, onion, tomato, spinach, lettuce.
4: Yes.
0: That'll do.
4: You did it. You've put in your lunch order at
0: tomatoes.
4: The same time.
0: Tomatoes are fruit, but you backed it up with lettuce. You had tons of time.
4: Oh, you've done very, very well.
0: You actually had five seconds left.
5: Thank
0: Did you
5: so
0: know
5: much,
0: that?
5: Awesome.
0: Nathan, congratulations. You have won $2,000.
5: Woo! Thank you so much, guys. Really appreciate that.
0: Karen, about you. Sounds like the cops are after you.
4: We'll play again tomorrow.
0: We will. And if you'd like to register, jonesyandamanda.com.au. It's that simple. Thanks to Nutrilife. Jonesy and Amanda driving you home with Jam Nation.
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0: Good afternoon to you. It's Jonesy and Amanda driving you home.
1: There's always been lots of speculation about what the Queen carried in her handbag.
0: Yeah.
1: One of those terrible urban myths that she had a spare number two in there in case she had to go to the loo and... Don't pull a face. You know the story. So,
0: no, I don't know
1: the
0: story.
1: She carried a spare number two in case she had to go to the toilet and people wanted to collect things of hers.
0: Right. Let's go on.
1: No.
0: So I've never heard this.
1: You have.
0: No, is this an Esther Pold one?
1: This is a fake one so that people wouldn't have...
0: But it makes no sense.
1: Yeah, why?
0: It makes no sense. If you put a fake one in there and what, someone goes in with a sieve...
1: Yeah.
0: What
1: do you... Yeah. And they haven't got the real you.
0: You know, I just think you should
1: I carry one in my bag just in case.
0: Is it a fake one?
1: It's been petrified over the years.
0: I think you should get off your phone.
1: Listen to this. I've taken us down a terrible path.
0: Yes, you have.
1: But remember that lovely ad?
0: Don't laugh at her, Ryan. Don't encourage her.
1: Beautiful moment that the Queen did with Paddington Bear.
0: Oh, that was so sweet. And she had the little sandwich.
1: It was so...
0: I bought my own.
1: It was so delightful.
0: Yeah.
1: Well, the Queen may have been carrying this in her handbag. She was a big fan of quince jelly. And according to the former butler, Paul Burrell, she carried a jar of it around the world. Wherever she went,
0: right.
1: She took quince jelly.
0: And she just put it on stuff?
1: No, she'd just carry it. Yes, of course, she'd put it on stuff.
0: She'd do it to keep the
1: pink. I bring
0: up
1: my own.
0: When I get around to grandma's house. That's nice.
1: But our executive producer, Jacinda, has said that she has a friend who, wherever she's travelling, has got tiny little bottles, she's decanted them, of condiments. She's got soy sauce, sriracha, salt and pepper.
0: Why?
1: In case she's somewhere and she can't get it. Many Australians carry it travel with Vegemite.
0: Yeah. I saw you one day in the city and you were sitting down. I was meeting you and you had your bag. You've got that giant bag. And I just felt for you, like your little face. You were just sitting there.
1: I feel sorry.
0: No, I just had this. I felt really warm towards you.
1: I took out a bowling ball and an anvil.
0: You were sitting there with your little bag. And it reminded me, she's on the buses and the aeroplanes. And you just look like you just, and I'm just sitting there. And I thought, that bag has so much junk in it.
1: Oh, it's true. It does. I had to take a smaller bag the other day. And I took out what I needed to take every day. And it was nothing. I could have fitted it in a shoulder, in a clutch purse. But I still take this enormous thing.
0: You've got like Werther's Originals, you've got Tupperware containers.
1: Sometimes a boiled egg.
0: Yeah, well, we've already done that.
1: But what we're talking about here is things you can't leave home without, things you choose to take with you.
0: Right.
1: I know a girl who carried a small pillow with her all around the world.
0: That's weird.
1: Yeah. She travelled with a small pillow that was sentimental to her. She could not leave home without it.
0: I've got, you know what I've got? I'll join in on this.
1: An old condom.
0: What, I carry around an old condom?
1: Okay, just talk amongst ourselves while you rummage through your trousers.
0: I've got my bottle opener. Many times at many functions, I've saved the day.
1: But you couldn't travel overseas with that.
0: Yeah, you can. Yeah,
1: no, you can't. Yeah. How?
0: It'd
1: have to be in a suitcase.
0: Yeah, no, I put it in the thing and the guy gives it back to me.
1: Oh.
0: Yeah. It's very handy.
1: Well, this is what the tribal drum is going to be for. I can't leave the house without...
2: Don't leave home without them.
1: Was that from the American Express commercial, Carl Malden? Wow, that's a throwback. Mr. Wong.
0: I lost all my traveler's checks.
1: Well, I wasn't going to do the accent, but I'm so thrilled for you that you have stepped over that line.
0: No, he didn't. No, Mr. Wong. He goes, what kind of
1: word? Don't do it. Don't do it.
0: It was a great ad.
1: Anyway, that is, I can't leave home without ... For the Queen, it was quince jelly. For Jacinda's friend, it was a small bag of condoms.
0: For Amanda, it's all amounts of crap in a bag.
1: What can't you leave home without?
0: Jonesy and Amanda driving you home with Jam Nation.
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0: Jonesy and Amanda driving you home across Australia, and today we're talking about the Queen, the late Queen.
1: The late Queen.
0: She never went out without a quince paste in a bag.
1: She was a big fan of quince jelly, and according to a former royal butler, she carried a jar of it, quote, around the world. She loved it.
0: It's a handy condiment.
1: Well, I don't know.
0: You put it with anything. You put it with cheese, you put it with biscuit, you put it with meat. It's all very good.
1: Jacinda, who is the director of our team, has said...
0: Okay, her title changes every day.
1: No, that's what I think. We have an executive producer and she's the show director. So I just want to give everyone the respect.
0: Everyone's
1: the whole
0: have
1: team
0: a,
1: knows their...
0: We everyone. Respect former and past executive producers and their word salad titles.
1: She has a friend who will not leave home without a small bag of condiments, soy sauce, sriracha, salt and pepper.
0: You have your...
1: No, I can leave home without things. I'm not the sort of person that feels I have to have things.
0: Yep.
1: Though having said that, you might find the odd tea bag that I carry.
0: I've got my bottle opener in my pocket. I've got to tell you, one day I was at a fancy function and they were handing out the Heineken beers and they weren't the, you know, can't open them. And I pulled out my thing. And everyone thought that I was some sort of god. I'm just opening beers, delighting everyone.
1: So the function hadn't thought to put a bottle opener with
0: them. No, they had all the beers on the thing and they hadn't thought that you've got to open them up with the bottle opener.
1: You're a hero.
0: And here comes Jonesy. Boom.
1: Tribal drum.
0: There you go, Governor General. Enjoy that.
1: Tribal drum is beating for I can't leave home without.
2: Don't leave home without them.
0: Maria has joined us.
1: Hi, Maria. Is this you? What can't you leave home with?
3: I cannot leave without my Nescafe coffee. Anywhere I go, I've always got a little jar with me.
1: Really? It sounds like we're doing an ad, doesn't it?
0: Yeah.
1: So a small jar of Nescafe, and where's the strangest place you've been forced to take it out?
3: Other people's homes.
1: Wow.
3: As a court worker and overseas.
0: Mm-hmm.
1: But other people's homes, are people offended if they've got other brands that they're happy to use?
3: Oh, they can use their own brand. As long as I've got my Nescafe, I'm happy.
0: But if you've got, if they've got Nescafe, how do you feel about that?
3: I just say it's okay, I've got my own.
0: Oh. Because what you could do is you could decant some of theirs into your jar. Imagine getting caught doing that.
1: Yeah. It's grandma's ashes. Thanks a lot. Thank you, Maria.
0: Thanks, Maria.
1: Hi, Elise. What do you have to take every time you leave home?
4: It's actually not me. It's my auntie, but she travels the world with a teapot and a tea cosy.
0: Oh.
1: Really?
4: Yep, everywhere she goes.
1: Wow. Is it a sentimental one or she's just anxious she won't get a nicely brewed cup of tea?
4: Yeah. No, she just wants a nice cup of tea, so takes it wherever she goes and she'll change the cosy depending on where she's going. She's got different themes for different places.
1: Oh,
0: that's nice.
1: Yeah. Different themes.
0: Is she English?
4: No, Aussie.
1: Yeah. It takes up a lot of space in a suitcase.
0: Yeah, teapot.
4: Yeah, I guess she's willing to make that sacrifice.
1: Mm. Wow.
0: Matt Shervington used to wear it in his running. And he's running outfit.
1: Thank you, Elise. Hello, John.
5: Now, hi. I can't leave without a pack of tissues because I've noticed that as I get older, I get more and more nose hairs, and that irritates my nose. And I can't pick my nose, at least not in public.
1: No.
5: And I can't do bushy. So I need it.
0: Well, John, you're a civilised man. I think that's pretty reasonable. Although, it is the domain of old ladies walking around with a bag of tissues.
1: Is it?
0: Well, you've got them in your bag.
1: Have I? A small packet, just in case, because I travel with my sons who never bring anything.
0: John, have you toyed with the hanky? I know we discussed this last week, tribal drum-wise, I mean, pub test-wise. Would you go with the hanky?
5: No chance in hell.
0: Nah.
1: No. Well, John, thank you. We're going to take more of your calls. I can't leave home without...
0: Jonesy and Amanda driving you home with Jam Nation.
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1: Home without...
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0: It's Jonesy and Amanda driving you home. And the tribal drummer's beating. The Queen carries around in her bag, well, she did when she was alive, a little jar of quince paste.
1: I wonder if she was buried with a jar of quince paste. Apparently, according to former royal butler, she carried a jar of it around the world. She would not leave home without it.
0: In your bag, there's many, many things.
1: Oh, but I can travel without them. Maybe a tea bag if I travelled in other parts of the world. We had a call earlier about carrying a tea pot and a tea cosy.
0: You never know when you need a half-sucked Werther's original.
1: That is quite true. Or maybe a loose Panadol floating around with hair on it at the bottom of your bag.
0: Why has it got hair on it?
1: Just because it's been in my bag for so long and the bottom minutiae of life.
0: The tribal drummer's beating. I can't leave home without...
2: Don't leave home without them.
0: Shannon.
1: Hello, Shannon. What's your thing?
3: Okay, so my dad started it and I'm still carrying it on, bless your soul. We have three families and there's a bottle of, you know, port, all right, plastic top, and they cut the cork off.
1: Yeah.
3: And we've all got a little plastic cork in our pockets, and when we catch up, if you don't have a plastic cork in your pocket, it's your show.
0: Yeah, well, I had this when I worked down the snow at a resort there. There was a special bottle of champagne. I can't remember what it was. It was that little, you know, that little miniature bottle of champagne. It's such a flashback. And we all had to carry, and it was called the Cork Club. And if you didn't have any member, if they didn't have the cork, you had to shout them a drink.
1: So, Shannon, is it sentimental that you carry it, or is it part of the family joke that you carry it?
3: Both now, and also another one because I can't stop it because I'm addicted to doing it, and because my dad started it, and I'm doing it because it will never end. That's right. Yeah,
0: that's good. Yeah. I like it. How often does it pay dividends for you, Shannon?
1: Yeah, how often has someone been caught out and buys you a drink?
3: I would say maybe at least every 10 days.
1: Do you secretly just drop in on their house to see if they're ready?
3: I catch up with them and I pull my pocket out. They send me a bridge from my pocket. They know what I'm going to bring out.
1: Okay.
0: I'm in the shower, mate.
1: Thank you, Shannon.
0: Steve has joined us.
1: Hello, Steve. What is it that you can't leave home without?
4: Hello, guys. Love your show.
1: Thanks, Steve.
4: I can't leave without disposable toilet seat cover.
1: Are you a bit of a germphobic?
4: Not really. It's just some of the places that I go to, it's better than making it out of toilet paper. So I bought some and, especially when you go to the hospital.
0: Yeah. It's a bit like a Jenga puzzle, isn't it? Because you set it all up and as you sit down, it all goes...
1: Yeah.
0: And flies off.
1: And I'm always scared that I'll stand up and walk out with it still attached.
0: Well, that did happen. Remember that time at the airport?
1: Oh, no, that wasn't that. I tucked my skirt into my stockings. Oh,
0: that's right.
1: Thank you for bringing it up.
0: A lady came up and said, and you said, yes, it is me.
1: I didn't know.
0: It is me. How about a selfie? And she said.
1: You're completely embellishing this story.
0: Said, no, you've tucked your skirt into your
1: underpants. You're embellishing the story.
0: Steve, thank you.
1: Thank you, Steve.
0: I haven't embellished anything.
1: Yeah, I think you have.
0: Coming up, we've got Instagram making its return. $2,000 could be yours. If you'd like to play, you could do it on the internet. JonesyandAmanda.com.
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18: 3BA weather.
19: We're headed for a cloudy top of 14 today with a medium chance of showers, most likely in the late morning and afternoon. Tomorrow, a cloudy top of 15 degrees, and Thursday, a partly cloudy 15 again.
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31: 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It's showtime.
0: Jack, your youngest son, is having a birthday today. Happy birthday, mate. Liam, your eldest son, is 25 on Thursday.
1: Friday.
0: What about that? We all know what was going on, didn't we?
1: Oh, as I said before, Brennan, years of IVF was what was going on.
0: Yeah, but
1: you know. What? I'm not going to sass it for you.
0: Can you make it a bit more sexy?
1: Well, who speaks like that when their kids are 25 and 23?
0: Me. Jack wants to be in this business, and you might hear him doing the traffic on the traffic network,
1: yeah. And
0: I like to think that I've trained him. When you went on assignment with Dr. Chris Brown to do some TV show that we're yet to see.
1: Yeah, that's how it goes.
0: You took a week and a half off.
1: It will be on air this week.
0: This
1: year.
0: You said that a year ago. Anyway,
1: I'm not in charge of the schedules.
0: The kid's got the gift. I think he's very talented. And throughout the show, we've just been celebrating the past, like the time he and I built the Lego Death Star together.
1: How old was he?
0: He was eight.
1: Missing teeth. He's got a little lisp.
0: He was eight. But he didn't complete the Death Star.
1: Let it go.
0: It was never going to be completed. The next time was when I was looking after him for his trombone playing, which was dreadful at it. I think he was just in for the flatulent
1: noises. When's the bit that you say you like him?
0: I love him very much. We're good mates. And my favourite one is, and I just dug this up, JJ Review.
1: Oh, that's right.
0: Jonesy
1: you
0: and Jack Review.
1: That's right. And he was, how old was he, about 13, 12? About 12.
0: Well, we were reviewing games and we were reviewing video games that he played. And together I'd have my opinion as a whatever I was at the time and his opinion. Whatever he was at the time. This is how it went down. Hello there, it's Jonesy and Jack, and today on JJ Review, we're featuring the game Friday the 13th. This is based on the movie franchise, no
32: Friday
0: doubt.
32: Friday the 13th, and yeah.
0: So what happened in Friday the 13th? Just refresh my memory.
2: I'm pretty sure our good friend Jason with the big mask on.
0: It's a hockey mask.
2: Yeah. Yeah, he must be a good big fan of sports. Just runs around and kills rich white teens. Oh, well, rich teens. They're not all. Not why. Some diversity going on there.
0: Oh, good. So he's, you know, he's not a racist.
2: He's not a racist. I think. He's doing it all for his mum who died. So
0: really?
2: He's got some morals.
0: Okay. Well, let's review the game then. So then I had to play this dreadful game, which was truly dreadful. And at the end, JJ review today, we've been reviewing the game Friday the 13th. My thoughts is that it's bloody, it's senseless.
2: It's bloody good.
1: Happy birthday, Jack.
0: Good on you, mate.
1: Well, coming up, he's not the only person celebrating today. It's 20 years since an incredible live BBC moment happened and people are remembering, and we'll play it for you next.
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1: Well, let's give it up for an anniversary, not just my son's birthday, but 20 years ago, an incredible moment happened on live television on the BBC. It was 2006, funnily enough, and a man called Guy Gomer had a job interview at the BBC. So he works in data support, a data support cleanser, whatever that means. And he was called into the reception at the BBC because he was having a job interview. So he's sitting there politely waiting to be taken inside the chasm of the BBC for his job interview. A staff member comes and says, is your name Guy? And he says, yes. Say, come with me. What happens next has been immortalised as one of the greatest live TV blunders of all time, because the staff member who approached him wasn't from IT. The staff member was a producer for News 24. The person called Guy, the producer collected, wasn't Guy Cooney, who'd been booked to be interviewed on the program, but Guy Gomer, who went along for the ride by mistake. So two men called Guy were in the foyer. Wait, one was going for an IT interview, one was being interviewed live on television as an expert. So he's ushered onto the set, he's mic'd up and he's seated in front of the camera.
2: It's such a great story.
1: And then before he knows it, the reporter introduces him, and what they are discussing was Apple Corporation versus Apple Computer, a court case. Dreadful. And here's a bit of how it went.
3: What does this all mean for the industry and the growth of music online? Well, Guy Cooney is the editor of the technology website News Wireless. Hello, good morning to you.
4: Good morning.
3: Were you surprised by this verdict today?
4: I'm very surprised to see this verdict to come on me, because I was not expecting that.
3: A big surprise.
4: Exactly.
3: Yes, yeah. With regards to the cost that's involved, do you think now more people will be downloading online?
4: Actually, if you can go everywhere, you're gonna see a lot of people downloading to the internet and the website, everything they want.
3: This does really seem to be the way the music industry is progressing now, that people want to go onto the website and download music.
4: Exactly.
2: Exactly.
1: He said afterwards, he thought, I don't want to embarrass anyone. Something's going on. I'm not sure. So I tried my best to breathe, to keep calm and get control of the situation. He said his appearance was very stressful and he was wondering why the questions weren't related to the data support cleansing job.
2: Did he get the job?
1: He'd applied for. I don't know. But imagine when they realised, and then or the person sitting in the foyer who's the expert looking up
2: Hang on
1: the
2: minute.
1: Because they have TV monitors.
2: Yeah,
1: in the foyer.
2: He's doing my gear.
1: What? What?
2: That's how I ended up on the Today Show. I just walk in there once a week.
1: It's happened again. Not at
2: again.
1: Not at the BBC, but have a listen to this. This is in Argentina.
5: ¿Dónde se estudia para saber tanto sobre aliens?
1: Let me explain what's going on here. This is a show that's streaming on Argentina's one of Argentina's networks, talking about UFOs, and they had a live segment where they'd booked a UFO expert to discuss newly released alien files. The whole world's talking about this. What happened, though, is the man in the centre of this, he's talking via Zoom. He's not actually a ufologist. They've booked a urologist.
2: Right. Oh, that's great.
1: So good.
2: That's great. But as long as you look good in an airport lounge or a doctor's clinic or a prison, it's okay.
1: You're going to be okay.
2: By and large, the sound is down. Coming up, Instagram is on its way. Jonesy and Amanda driving you home with Jam Nation.
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0: 3BA Ballarat.

0: Jonesy and Amanda driving home apropos of Dennis Lockery from Dr. Hook. He passed away at the age of 76.
1: His not mate- Lockery. He has passed away. Let's say his name correctly, she said, looking for the piece of paper. Lockerrier.
0: Like I said, he passed away joining his mate Ray Sawyer, who passed away in 2018 from the band Dr. Hook. And we were just talking about Only 16. Jen Y. Rye's little sensitive Jen Y. Rye ears.
1: A little nonplussed about the song we all used to listen to and have no opinion about.
0: When we're talking about Only 16.
2: She was only 16. Only 16.
1: Everyone's okay. Applauding. Congratulations.
0: But that's why Ryan's making the face. Yeah. But no, but keep going, because if you find the lyric, if you play the whole thing.
2: She was only 16.
0: Only 16. Okay, no need for a pause.
2: But I loved her so.
0: And?
2: She was too young
0: to fall in love. And?
2: And I was too young
1: at
2: to
1: 50.
0: It's not saying I was 42 and she was 16. He was 16 as well. Okay, it's,
1: that's an assumption.
0: In the world of cancellation, I just feel that, you know.
1: Oh,
0: Ray,
1: we're not going to cancel.
0: Well, I don't want
1: Dr.
0: him cancelled.
1: Dr. Hook, he's dead.
0: Why doesn't
1: Rest
0: people ask
1: peace.
0: Us to do eulogies anyway? I think we've covered that. Well, let's get into Instagram.
3: Free money, best money, extra cash, any money, Jonesy and Amanda's.
0: You have 10 questions, 60 seconds on the clock. You can pass if you don't know an answer. We'll come back to that question if time permits. Get all the questions right. You win $1,000.
1: You can make it $2,000 by answering a bonus question, but it is double or nothing.
0: Erin in Bunbury. Hello, Erin.
4: Hello, how are you?
0: You registered online, jonesyandamanda.com.au. How was your experience?
4: Easy. It was great.
0: So it was good. Erin likes it.
1: Well, Erin, let's see if we can make it worth your while. We've got 10 questions.
0: Clearly,
1: and 60
0: you didn't
1: seconds.
0: Hear our eulogy to Dr. Hook.
1: Let's see what
4: I
1: we
4: did.
1: Can.
4: I actually had to listen to that song on repeat. Well, I used to work at Crenshaw's in Bunbury, and I used to just go on Thursday night for the 3 hours. I think I must have listened to it at least 8 times.
0: Really?
1: And it's is it only as an older person now, or older than you were then, Erin, you go, well, that sounds a bit weird.
4: Yeah. Now when you listen to the words, you're like, okay.
1: Also, that one, Baby Made of Blue Jeans Talk, makes a bit uncomfortable too.
0: That. And there was but there was a lot of those creepy songs, you know, you're 16, you're beautiful in your mind and all that sort of stuff. You know, we're in better times now, Erin.
1: All right, Erin, we have 10 questions, 60 seconds. If you're not sure, say pass. We might have time to come back, all right?
4: Okay.
1: Erin, good luck. Here's question one. Lip balm is used on your what?
4: Lip.
1: Question two. What are Santa's little helpers called?
4: Elves.
1: Question three. What caused the Titanic to sink?
4: Iceberg.
1: Question four. In the nursery rhyme, how many mice were blind?
4: Three.
1: Question five. What currency is used in Japan?
4: Yen.
1: Question six. How many years are in a century?
4: 10.
1: Oh bugger.
0: Erin.
1: You got all the hard ones, right?
0: You misspoke.
1: It's 100.
4: Oh, my God.
0: Oh, Erin.
1: Oh, Erin.
0: I thought you were going to do it. You were like...
4: I know. I was on fire.
0: You were on fire.
1: And now you have to put yourself out. Oh, Erin. What a shame, but thank you.
4: All right. Well, thank you anyway.
1: Thanks,
0: Carry
1: Erin.
0: On, Erin. Thank you for joining us. If you would like to register, you could do so. jonesyandamanda.com.au for Instagram. That's coming back tomorrow. Jonesy and Amanda driving you home with Jam Nation.
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1: Jonesy and Amanda driving you home this Monday afternoon. A great weekend. I've had a lot of action on the weekend. Did a lot of stuff.
2: I asked you what was happening and you said you were heading in to the city for Yum Cha.
1: Yum Cha. I love going to Yum Cha. We've got our gang of friends who I've known for 1,000 years, yeah, and it's been long overdue. Haven't really seen them much. So we said, the respective couples, let's go to Yum Cha on Saturday. Mm-hmm. And you just catch the train into the city.
2: Yeah.
1: No plans. We stop at a pub, have a beer, then go to another pub, have another beer, and you just go along and it's just fun.
2: Yeah. I asked you about it and you said, well, we went to this bar, then this bar. Mm-hmm. You said there were about 6 or 7 beers. I said, so that was after Yum Cha? And you said, no, that was before Yum
1: Cha.
2: Yeah,
1: well, we got a plate of chips, and that was the problem, because we got a plate of chips at one pub at around 11 o'clock.
2: That's Yum Cha time.
1: Yeah, I know. No, that's what I said. But they said, well, Yum Cha Chinatown's over there. We'll just get a plate of chips to tide us over.
2: So what time did you get to Yum Cha?
1: About 10:30. And there was no Yum Cha anymore.
2: It
1: was Chinese food.
2: AM?
1: At 10:30 p.m.
2: You went into town to go to Yum Cha,
1: mm-hmm,
2: and you got there at 10:30 p.m.
1: Yeah. Well, by the time we got to Chinatown, yes. And we went to our favourite Chinese restaurant there, and they do great stuff. And sure, it wasn't Yum Cha, but we had, you know.
2: Yeah, Chinese food.
1: Chinese food. And then I was coming out of said restaurant.
2: That was the end of the night. You were all
1: heading across
2: home.
1: The road is my favourite pub, which I've been going through many years ago. My late father and I went to that pub to talk about the deal I would hash out to work with you.
2: Mm-hmm.
1: And I said, if we get Amanda, and he's going, this is what you got to do. So we're in this very pub. So it's very sentimental to me. And I could see a table underneath the awning, and it started to rain, and it was perfect, a perfect amount of people for our, you know, seats for our party. So I've run into the pub a little bit too enthusiastically, and I've come around the corner, and the bouncer's there. And I said, hey, mate, how are you? How good's this? The table's right there. And he goes, well, yeah, but you seem a bit intoxicated. I said, aren't I? And I went, oh, no, he's a bouncer. I've spoken too much. And he said, this is all.
2: Maybe he could have observed this without you even talking.
1: So he said, I'm afraid I can't let you in. I said, no worries, mate. Good on you. Thank you. I will bid you good night. So I've walked out of the pub, gone around the corner to the side entrance, straight in there.
2: What did you think would happen?
1: Well, I've gone straight in there. And the ladies behind the bar said, hey, how are you going? I said, oh, good. I'm just going to go to the loo and then we'll get some beers in. Anyway, I come back. He's there again. I told you weren't allowed to come in. I said, oh, mate, you're just like the bloke on the other side. He was no fun either.
2: And?
1: We left. Because
2: almost time for the next morning's Yum Cha.
1: Well, you can get fined for that sort of stuff.
2: For what?
1: For refusing, you know, if you go.
2: Oh, that you mean you could be fined.
1: No, I could be fined for, you know, re-entering a place, a premises. So I didn't want to go crazy. So I just went across the road to another pub.
2: Yeah, and they had laxer rules.
1: But, well, they didn't. They let you through. That was it. It was okay. You know, the irony, because the bouncer's just watching me drink a beer across the road. But, you know, I think that was okay. I wasn't Johnny Glass, everyone.
2: Weren't you?
1: I wasn't like you when you're out in the town.
2: Looking to glass everyone.
1: You're like a merchant seaman on shore leave.
3: Righto, you two. That's enough.
2: Thank you for wrapping this up, Ryan. Tin Hat anyway. Tuesday is back tomorrow.
1: Yes.
2: We have another $2,000 to give away.
1: Well, we have $4,000.
2: Well, $2,000 with muscle memory.
1: Yep.
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1: And same email address if you would like to register for Instagram.
2: Could we win any more?
1: And if you want to feel that you need more of us, jonesandamanda.com.au. It's all there.
2: All there. We'll see you tomorrow.
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9: 3BA weather.
10: Very heavy fog around, in particular around the Western Freeway, so please take care on the roads this morning. We've got a shower or two forecasts apart from the fog and a cloudy day on the way. 13 the high. The outlook for Wednesday, a shower or two and 14 down to 6 overnight. Morning fog, otherwise fine but cloudy, and 15 for Thursday. Mostly sunny and 16 on Friday. It's currently 5 degrees across Ballarat.
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7: Good morning. If you're heading towards Melbourne, no dramas on the Western Freeway from Ballarat to Milton. Just got works on the Western Freeway, slowing traffic at Ferris Road, then looking good onto the Ring Road, the West Gate over the bridge and into the city. Protein never tasted so good. 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
8: G'day, it's Tom Parry with your local news first. A 62-year-old father has died following a unit fire in Wenderee. Emergency services were called to the property on Marigold Street around 6:30 a.m. yesterday. He was retrieved from the building unconscious and sadly couldn't be revived. Police say the cause of the blaze is not believed to be suspicious. Victorian wildlife carers are set for a funding boost as the state government rolls out new rebates to support injured native animals, with $150,000 set aside to help cover costs like vet treatment, food and travel for registered rehabilitators following the summer's bushfires. And in sport, the sixth round of the Central Highlands Football League took place on Saturday. A tight contest in Daylesford saw the Bulldogs get the better of Newlyn by just 4 points, while Skipton had an 85-point victory against Hepburn. That's the latest in your local news.
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9: Hi, I'm Matt McDonald. A man has been charged with murder after the bodies of a woman and two children were found in a home in Sydney's southwest. Police attended the home in Campbelltown just before 8 p.m. after a 000 call was made before finding the bodies inside. A 47-year-old man was arrested at the scene. If you need help escaping family or domestic violence, call 1-800-RESPECT. Donald Trump has issued a fresh threat to Iran, warning time for a peace deal is running out. The president posting on social media that they better get moving fast or there won't be anything left of them. The federal government's released Treasury advice showing the average tax paid on capital gains will only rise slightly under the changes announced in the budget. The analysis shows the tax rate would rise from 19.3% to 21.4% on average. And search teams have located the bodies of four Italian scuba divers who died in an accident in the Maldives. The bodies were found deep inside an underwater cave after they went missing on Thursday.
6: Thanks to X-Golf Ballarat, the ultimate indoor golf and entertainment experience.
9: Maroons 5/8 Cameron Munster's backed his Origin halves partner Sam Walker. Walker will make his debut in the number 7 next week. Munster's told Nine he has earned his spot.
10: Sammy's been playing some awesome footy. He deserves his opportunity. He's been probably, you know, paving his way and you know, trying his best to get into the squad, and he now gets his chance.
9: The Giants have reportedly tabled a $2 million three-year deal to keep Toby Green at the club. Green's been linked to a move to Geelong if the Cats miss out on Zach Butters. That's the latest news and sport.
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13: 3BA weather. Cloudy today, heavy fog around, so please take care on the roads, and we've got the chance of a shower or two. Top of only 13 today. Shower or two and 14 tomorrow, down to 6 overnight. Morning fog followed by a fine but cloudy day Thursday with 15, and mostly sunny and 16 for Friday. It's currently 6 degrees on the streets of our town, Ballarat.
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Ballarat's own 3BA 102.3. Pretty good way to kick off Tuesday, the big show with PT. Morning to you, Ballarat. Daddy cool. And the Eagle Rock, it's 6:09. You might remember at this time yesterday morning, I kicked off the show with a story about a guy who got kicked off a Qantas flight. They were going from Melbourne to Dallas, had to divert into Tahiti. He got a bit rebellious on the flight after allegedly smoking a bit of weed and allegedly then biting a crew member as they tried to restrain him down the back of the plane. Bit of an update after his good time, if you like, on that flight that was diverted into Tahiti so they could remove him. Qantas have banned him for life. So, you know, you might be having a good time, but it could come at a cost. Here's Barnsley. Good times. 3BA on your Tuesday.

0: 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Leaders in local, and on iHeart, Barnsley, Michael Hutchins. Good times, it's 14 past 6. Good times could be coming your way a little later on this morning. It's Top Up Tuesday, thanks to MetroTune Mobile LPG Repairs, on-site LPG servicing across Ballarat and District. 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You could be today's winner. Apart from that, on the big show, thanks to Metrol, better service, better advice, better building solutions. Name that song coming up. The celebration book at around 10 to 8. Don't forget to get your celebratory shout-outs in prior to 10 to 8. Everyone in the celebration book goes into the running for the weekly prize, the $50 Auntie Jack's voucher. And, of course, we've got a brand-new secret sound that we kicked off yesterday. What could that be? $40 up for grabs just after 8. It is the big show. Tuesday, the 19th day of May.
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0: Madonna at 3BA, Like a Prayer, 21 past 6, PT and the big show for Ballarat Trailers and Tow Bars. 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It is Name That Song from this 1 second of audio. There you go. I'm sure you can name the song. 5-3-3-2-1-0-2-3. Get the theme right. You get the Cheshire Cat grin. 5-3-3-2-1-0-2-3 to get yourself on the winners of Grinners List into Friday's draw for the $50 fuel voucher.
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0: Kathy hasn't got the theme, but she's got the name of the song. Well done to you. But you'll have to do some deep digging to get the theme. Naomi, old mate Pete out at Wenderee Wholesalers is on board this morning. Morning to you, Pete. Travis, Emma, Tracy, Tina and Luke, all correct in identifying the name of the song. And as always, we give you the chance to do it again just after 7 each weekday morning. On the way to the latest in local news first with Tom at 6:30. Counting Crows, Mr. Jones.

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2: Good morning. If you're heading towards Melbourne, no dramas on the Western Freeway from Ballarat to Milton. Just got works on the Western Freeway slowing traffic at Ferris Road, then slowing on the Deer Pike Bypass getting onto the Ring Road. Looking good on the Westgate over the bridge and into the city. You can report non-urgent crimes or events through Victoria Police's online reporting service anytime. 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That's the latest 3BA traffic.
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3: G'day, it's Tom Parry with your local news first. Developers are looking to turn an historic Ballarat building into an arcade and bowling rink. Plans have been lodged with the city's council to transform the interior of Pratt's Warehouse. The 19th century bluestone structure was previously home to a nightclub, which closed in 2023. Scott Morrison has sung the praises of Ballarat's Prime Minister's Avenue after his own brass bust was unveiled last Friday, telling us,
4: "I think it's a wonderful tradition and it's a great addition to Ballarat. It's not about the individuals who are on that avenue, but more what that represents, I think."
3: And in sport, the weekend just been saw round 7 of the BFL Women's Comp played. Redan secured a 20-point win on Friday night in a match against East Point, while Sunday had Darley besting Carisbrook by 98 points and Bacchus Marsh keeping Lake Wenderee scoreless in a 199-point victory. That's the latest in your local news.
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5: Hi, I'm Matt McDonald. A man has been charged with murder after the bodies of a woman and two children were found in a home in Sydney's southwest. Police attended the home in Campbelltown just before 8 p.m. after a 000 call was made before finding the bodies inside. A 47-year-old man was arrested at the scene. If you need help escaping family or domestic violence, call 1-800-RESPECT. Donald Trump has issued a fresh threat to Iran, warning time for a peace deal is running out. The president posting on social media that they better get moving fast or there won't be anything left of them. The federal government's released Treasury advice showing the average tax paid on capital gains will only rise slightly under the changes announced in the budget. The analysis shows the tax rate would rise from 19.3% to 21.4% on average. And search teams have located the bodies of four Italian scuba divers who died in an accident in the Maldives. The bodies were found deep inside an underwater cave after they went missing on Thursday.
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2: Tell you what, on the drive into work around 4 this morning, it was an absolute pea super where fog is concerned. I'm not too sure what's going on out there at the moment. You could let us know when it's safe to do so on 5332 1023. But if you're driving in it, please take care. We've got a shower of 2 forecast as well today, a top of 13. Tomorrow, shower of 2, 6 overnight, 14 the high. Morning fog Thursday. Cloudy, otherwise fine, top of 15, and then a mostly sunny day Friday with 16. It's currently 7 degrees at Winter Valley.
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0: There's a good driving song, although driving this morning is going to be pretty ordinary with the pea soup fog that's floating around our fair city at the moment. Damo, morning to you. He said it's an absolute shite show out there, and some people, even though it's pitch dark, haven't even got headlights on. What? Come on now. Out round Wenderee, Alfredton, out on the Western Freeway. Yep, she's a real pea-super this morning. And please, drive to those conditions and take care on the roads. 21 away from 7, the rat ship that was carrying the Henta virus will no longer be doing that because it's finally made port and it's going to get a deep clean.
1: MV Hondius is finally ending a voyage that triggered an international health response. The ship escorted into Europe's largest port by authorities, crew seen wearing masks on deck. The vessel will now be disinfected and will be inspected by health officials before it departs again. Meanwhile, the remaining crew members are tonight entering immediate quarantine.
2: We installed a quarantine location because especially the Philippine crew members have to stay here for another 42 days. So we installed 25 mobile homes so that people have a proper place to stay.
1: Passengers had already disembarked in the Canary Islands before flying to more than 20 countries to isolate. The outbreak on the ship has reached 11 cases, 9 of which have been confirmed. 3 passengers have died. And here in Australia, the 6 passengers flown to WA, including 5 Aussies and 1 New Zealander, are continuing to test negative. They remain under precautionary quarantine arrangements tonight.
0: 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It's Tuesday, Tuesday. 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So your Bruce Springsteen choices are... or Born to Run. Can't leave out Dancing in the Dark. All those glory days. They're your 4 song choices. 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

0: Denise Williams at 3BA. Let's hear it for the boy. It's 11 away from 7, PT in the Big Show. Morning to you, Dave. Always good to catch up. I know it's been a while, but glad you got a laugh out of yesterday's tidbit when Brett and I were discussing the fact that Brett vacuums the garage floor. Not the carpet garage floor, but the concrete garage floor. Soft. Very soft, Dave. I can't believe you do the same. Anyway, have a good day on the job over Maryborough Way. Australian business owners have taken to social media to introduce their new business partner, becoming the latest group to join in the budget backlash. The online trend, a push to reverse capital gains tax changes.
1: First, there was the bad budget polls. Now, here comes the posts, whether it's Instagram, TikTok, or Facebook. If you're prone to a bit of scrolling online, you may have come across these photos. It's small business owners who look like they are posing for a pic with the PM, saying welcome to their new business partner, Anthony Albanese, who's taken a 47% equity. The images, though, are AI generated, and they're part of a social media campaign from the group, who will be among those hit by new capital gains tax changes. Some arguing it could disincentivize the risk taking needed to start a business. But there could maybe be just a little bit of wiggle room still. The Treasurer already holding talks with startup founders to hear their concerns and see maybe if there's a better way to roll this quite huge change out.
0: Yeah, it's already started to filter through my social media, and they're pretty clever, let me tell you, but they're an easy spot, I've got to say, if you know what you're looking for. 9 away from 7, the latest in national news follows Tom's local news first at 7. Weather-wise today, take care out there. Peace super around some areas where fog is concerned, and we've got a shower or two forecast with the top of 13.
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1: Good morning. If you're heading towards Melbourne, no dramas on the Western Freeway to Melton. Then traffic slowing from Ferris Road to Hopkins Road and again on the approach to Robertson's Road on the Deer Pike Bypass. Then slowing on the Westgate Freeway from Williamstown Road over the bridge and into the city exits. 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
2: G'day, it's Tom Parry with your local news first. Police say a unit fire which claimed the life of a man in Wenderee is not being treated as suspicious. The victim of yesterday morning's blaze has been identified as a 62-year-old father who was a resident of the Marigold Street property. He was pulled unconscious from the building by emergency crews, but sadly couldn't be revived. From this week, new pain relief options can be accessed by women undergoing IUD procedures. They've been allowed access to a fast-acting analgesia, commonly known as the green whistle. It'll be made available at reproductive health hubs run by Ballarat Community Health at Lucas, Wenderee and Sebastopol. And in sport, Saturday had round 6 of the Central Highlands Netball League taking place. Springbank's unbeaten run continues following a 49-29 victory against Bungaree, while Beaufort defeated Carnham Linton 45-39. That's the latest in your local news.
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3: I'm Matt McDonald. A man will front court today charged over a horrific triple murder in Sydney's southwest. The bodies of a woman and two boys aged 4 and 12 were found inside the home in Campbelltown last night. The 47-year-old man was arrested at the scene. Donald Trump says he's called off another planned military strike on Iran to allow for serious negotiations on a peace deal. He had earlier warned that time was running out fast. It comes ahead of a meeting between the president and his military chiefs expected to happen tomorrow. The federal government stepping up its defence of changes to capital gains tax. Treasury analysis shows the average tax rate would rise only slightly from 19.3% to 21.4%. The advice shows the changes would be unlikely to impact investment in the economy. And two American men have been arrested over a stunt at the enclosure of Punch the Monkey in Japan. One of them's accused of climbing a fence and getting inside the enclosure with a costume with a smiley head. The other accused of filming it. Punch was unharmed.
0: Thanks to X Golf Ballarat, the ultimate indoor golf and entertainment experience.
3: All eyes will be on NRL team list this afternoon, with a number of clubs set to be without their origin stars this weekend. The Dolphins and Raiders will be forced into major reshuffles for their clash on Thursday night, with the two sides missing a combined 6 players. The Gold Coast Suns have reportedly signalled their interest in Bomber star Zach Merritt as talk of him leaving Essendon ramps up again. And Alex Dimonor's broken his losing streak, beating Francisco Sarandello in 3 sets at the Hamburg Open overnight. That's the latest in news and sport.
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6: Cloudy today, a shower or two and morning fog around, so take care on the roads. Drive to those conditions. Top of 13 today, shower or two tomorrow, 14, the high down to 6 overnight. Morning fog followed by a fine but cloudy day Thursday with a top of 15, reaching for high of 16 on Friday. And it should be mostly sunny. It's currently 7 degrees at Creswick.
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0: 7:13, Let's Go Local. Thanks to Sinclair's on La Trobe Street. And I can't believe this, but it's the 10th anniversary of the Beard and Tash competition in Ballarat. Jake and Braden are in. Morning to you, gentlemen.
8: Thank you very much for having us.
9: Good morning.
0: Congratulations on making it to 10 years.
9: It feels crazy, really, yeah.
8: I had hair on top of my head when we first started this competition.
0: Yours is thicker, I reckon. That beard is out of control.
8: I think the twins have harvested quite a lot of it. I've recently had twins and, yeah, they've ravaged it. So
10: there's been a shave in between that 10-year period as well. So it is a beast of a thing he's got there.
0: And you're a true carrot, aren't you? I mean, you're a rusty roo.
8: It's glowing in this light, I'll give it up to.
10: I can't argue that. He's very red.
0: that is the reddest beard I've ever seen in my life. Take off your hat.
8: Oh, yeah, rightio.
0: Oh, where's that going? There's nothing up top.
8: Nah, very bald these days.
9: I'm working on it.
0: Oh, dear, oh, dear. You've got the gold pan in.
8: Yeah,
0: can
8: so.
0: Can I have a look at that for
8: yeah,
0: a second?
8: Yeah, of course you can. One of our sponsors.
0: Oh, I thought it was going to be heavy, and it's not. It's
8: local Ballarat, Soho Metal Spinning and Cookware do all our trophies, and yep. Yeah, we think they're the best beer trophies in the world.
0: This is not the trophy you bought in last year. So last year had a real heavy.
10: The perpetual one.
8: Yeah, they're perpetuals.
0: Oh, that's the perpetual. You've bought in the competition champion.
8: Yes, exactly.
10: So they take that home with them each year, the perpetual one. We get the names engraved on the back for each category, and yeah, well, 10 years now it's been in circulation.
8: And they're up actually getting hung in Hop Temple as we speak. So
0: sorry, they're getting what?
8: They're getting hung. They're going to be promoted
0: like
8: up on
0: Ned
8: the wall.
0: Kelly
8: yeah,
0: down
8: no, not that sort of hung.
10: The trophies are displayed up on the wall.
0: You look a little bit Ned Kelly-ish with that beard. Let me give you the big
9: tip. You're the first to tell me that.
0: Really?
9: No.
0: Now, boys, in the 10th year, it's back at the Hop Temple.
8: It is, yep.
0: Yep. And there's some big news. The Beard and Hash competition has a beard to go with the beard.
10: We do, yes, yep.
0: Hopefully we're able to announce that.
10: Well, definitely.
8: Yeah.
10: I'll sit on the panel with you. But, it is our 10-year anniversary beard. We've been very, very fortunate for Travis Price to get on board with our design work for us as well. He's an absolute artist and a genius in that regard. But Pale Ale at Arnie Jack's, we've been brewing that with them and Matt, the brewer down there, for quite a while, and it is looking really cool. It'll be on the shelves of IGA and available on the day and stuff at Hop Temple in slabs. Yeah.
0: Sensational.
10: Yes.
0: And apart from on the day, will it go into regular sale or will it only be for the day of competition?
10: Limited run, so while stocks last, but at IGA, and you can buy it directly from Arnie Jackson Hop Temple. So
0: okay.
10: Get in there, buy a few slabs, and put a couple away and drink the rest. It's liquid gold.
0: Now, over the years, many people have come from far and wide for this competition, haven't they?
8: Yeah, we've had people travel interstate from pretty much every state and territory. We've had all around Australia. We haven't quite hit that international level yet, unless you class Tassie, but we have had...
0: Of course you do.
8: But, yeah, we've
0: you
8: had...
0: You need a passport to get down there, don't you?
8: But we've had people from all around Australia.
0: That is fantastic.
8: Yeah, we've got a couple of guys coming down from Queensland, New South Wales, and WA that I already know of.
0: And there are competitions like this, I guess, around the world? In other parts of the world?
10: Yes, yeah. We've had... I went to Texas World Championships in 2017, which was a big sort of inspiration for us of what we've done here. But we've had competitors that have, like the Tassie guys, the Queensland guys, they have entered World Championships and performed on the world stage, and great to have them here in Ballarat.
0: So I'm guessing the competition here would start to get recognised a bit overseas, given we've got social media and all that sort of stuff.
8: Well, our beard club, which is the Ballarat Beard and Moustache Union, is part of the World Beard and Moustache Association. So in that regard, we've actually got Chad Roberts, who is the president of the WBMA. He's certified our certificate, so all participants this year receive a certificate saying thank you for your participation, and he's hands signed all the certificates this year as well. So,
0: Ripper.
8: Yeah, we're in high regards in the...
10: We do live stream the competition event, yep. each year to the world stage, and we get a few of the competitors comment and tune in and watch it as well.
0: And there's plenty of different categories as well, isn't there?
10: There is, yes.
8: Yep, we've got six categories. We've got the full beard natural 20 centimetres to infinity. We've got the full beard natural 10 to 20 centimetres. We've got the verti, which is the short beard under 10 centimetres with the styled moustache. We've got the partial beard, which is anything from the Alaskan whaler, which is a full beard just missing the moustache, the mutton chops...
0: Goaties.
10: Yeah.
0: What do you call mine?
8: That looks like a 5 o'clock shadow.
0: Is that like the non-existent?
8: Might be a 5 a.m. shadow for you, but
10: it's a good start. You've got some good foundations.
0: Well, I let it grow for a couple of weeks, and someone said to me, "It doesn't suit your PT," and off it came. It only took one person to say it doesn't suit you, and it was out of here.
8: Obviously, hanging out with the wrong people.
10: Yeah. That is the thing on the day too. Everyone's welcome, beard or no beard, whatever journey you're in, whether male or female. We want everyone welcome.
8: Absolutely. Just our just for fun and freestyle category too, so that means anyone can enter. You can have a fake beard, you can put hairstyle like wax and hairspray go crazy with your beard. And we also have the mustache category as well.
0: Yes. My nan, if she was still around today, could have entered this competition. She had a bit going on.
10: Oh, God bless her.
8: Well, yeah. I'm pretty sure the beard competition that Braden entered was the first female that had a beard bigger than Braden and almost.
10: The one in Texas.
0: Really?
10: Yep, genuine female competitor.
0: That is fantastic.
8: Yeah, it was an incredible beard.
0: That is cool.
8: We don't discriminate in the beard community.
0: Boys, we've got to wrap up, but more importantly, before we finish, when is it happening? What's the date for the Beard and Tash comp?
10: So it's this Saturday, May 23rd. Doors open 11 o'clock. We have the beard dinner the Friday night before, the dog beard and stash competition on the Sunday. Jump on beardcomp.com.au, get your registrations in, or just come down and have a day of fun.
0: Gentlemen, Jake and Braden, always great to have you in, and keep growing those beards. Hot Temple this Saturday for the Beard and Tash comp. It's 7:20.
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1: Running Matt, Martin, Brian, Greg, Loretta and Liz. 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

0: on to your 3BA, the Heart of Glass, coming up on 27 past 7. 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Got the latest in local news first coming your way at 7 with the legendary Tom. After 7.30, we'll open up the celebration book, and if you've got one to make, shout out to me, 5332 1023, or do it off the website, 3ba.com.au. We'll check in on Tuesday, and those four Bruce Springsteen songs. Have you ever thought about going to the Maldives? It's a long trip. Can take up to 20 hours to get to the Maldives from Australia. But that is about to change. I'll unveil what is going to happen in that space after 7.30.
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18: Good morning. If you're heading towards Melbourne, no dramas on the Western Freeway to Melton. Just a little foggy in parts. Then the traffic is slowing from Ferris Road to Hopkins Road. And again, on the approach to Robertson's Road on the Deer Park Bypass, slowing on the Westgate Freeway from Williamstown Road into the city exits. Fernwood women are just strong. 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That's the latest Australia's 3BA Traffic.
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11: G'day, it's Tom Parry with your local news first. A new heritage interpretation space at the site of the former Ballarat orphanage has officially been opened. Former residents and community members gathered for the event on Victoria Street over the weekend. The project acknowledges the lived experiences of more than 4,500 children who passed through the facility over more than a century. Ballarat cyclists raised nearly $35,000 for local healthcare through this year's Murray to Moyne relay. The Ballarat's team say the funds will go towards a dedicated home dialysis vehicle for Grampians Health. The group has now raised close to $200,000 for Ballarat health projects over the past 4 years. And briefly, BFL selectors are waiting until after Thursday night's final training session to name the squad for this weekend's under-23 interleague footy match. That's the latest in your local news.
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12: Hi, I'm Matt McDonald. At least one person has been killed after a shooting at an Islamic centre in San Diego. Police and emergency services have swarmed the scene. Authorities say the threat has been neutralised. A man has been charged with murder after the bodies of a woman and two boys were found in a home in Sydney's southwest. Police attended the home in Campbelltown just before 8 p.m. after a 000 call was made before finding the bodies inside. A 47-year-old man was arrested at the scene. If you need help escaping family or domestic violence, call 1-800-RESPECT. Donald Trump says he's paused a planned military strike on Iran at the request of other Middle East countries. It comes after the president had earlier sent another warning to Tehran that the clock was ticking for them to strike a peace deal. It comes after the president had earlier sent another warning to Tehran that the clock was ticking for them to strike

0: five games, while Riley Garcia is set to miss most of the second half of this season after re-injuring his hamstring at training last week. And the Broncos' horror injury run continues, with Jordan Rickey set to undergo surgery in coming days. He has been carrying a foot injury for the last few weeks. He'll be the 11th Broncos player sidelined through injury. That's the latest news and sport.
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2: 3BA weather.
3: Morning fog and the chance of a shower or two today, a top of 13. Shower or two tomorrow, 14. The high down to 6 overnight. Morning fog followed by a fine but cloudy day Thursday with 15. Mostly sunny and 16 for Friday. It's currently 7 degrees out at Sulky.
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all our time. 3BA 102.3 Starship, and nothing's going to stop us now. 21 away from 8, PT and the Big Show. Ever dreamed of going to the Maldives? But thought, a 20-hour-long flight just doesn't turn me on. Well, there's some game-changing news happening, and it happened last night at 11:20 p.m. The first ever non-stop flight from Australia to the Maldives took off last night following Australian regulatory approvals to commence operations. Melbourne-based travel company Luxury Escapes has partnered with Maldivian, the national airline for the Maldives, to give we Aussies and travellers alike the opportunity to fly to the hotspot in just half the time. So prior to this, travellers from Australia to the Maldives required a stopover in destinations like Singapore, Doha, Colombo, Dubai. Travel time often more than 20 hours. Now, around 11 hours to get you there, and given the winds pushing you on the way home, about 10 hours for the return leg. There is a little bit of a catch. The flights will be available exclusively to customers booking a Luxury Escapes package, with return flights sold as a part of a bundled accommodation deal rather than as standalone fares. And the launch package offers a start from $2,599 per person for the return flight and 5 nights in a selection of 5-star resorts with inclusion. So there you go. In celebration launch, Luxury Escapes is offering 100 return economy flights for $100, inclusive of taxes, costing less than a return Uber or taxi from the city to the airport. That's quite the deal right there. There you go. The Maldives, here we come. It's 19 away from 8, Tuesday, facebook.com/radio3BA. Getting plenty of votes on this one this morning. The subject matter, the boss, Bruce Springsteen, the 4 songs for your selection. Well, you could have Born in the USA. Born in the USA. Or you could have Born to Run.

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0: Just had a call from Nathan, who's driving Remembrance Drive. Pretty thick fog out that way, as there is right across our region. So please drive to those conditions and make sure the headlights are on. And you're driving with extra care in the fog around the place today. 14 away from 8, we're about to open the celebration book. If you want to shout out to someone, now's the time to do it. 5332 1023. Yaz turned 66 today. Happy birthday to her. And her plastic population, I guess, maybe. Anyway, the only way is up. Happy birthday, Yaz.

0: celebration book time, thanks to Auntie Jack's. Whatever you're celebrating, make it a night out at Auntie Jack's, Ballarat's celebration destination. And just the one locally today, Raylene is another year older. Don't know Raylene's last name, but happy birthday to you. From the loving hubby, Andrew, the kids, Hunter, Lucan and Walker, and also your mate Matthew as well. It was on this day in 1962, Marilyn Monroe sang happy birthday to JFK. Oh, it was a big moment. In 2001, the first Apple store opened in the US and they spread like wildfire. In 2018, Harry and Meghan were married. And 2020, sadly, Australia recorded its 100th death due to COVID-19. To the celebrity birthday list and The Who's Pete Townsend. He's 81 today.
1: Why don't you all fade try and dig what we all said.
0: Pianist David Heathcott is 79. James Rain, lead singer of Australian Crawl, and of course had many hits out in his own. He's 69 today.
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0: Aussie actress Claudia Carvin is 54 today, and Sam Smith is 34.
1: Oh, won't you stay with me? 'Cause you're
0: if you're celebrating anything at all, happy celebration day to you. 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
1: Good morning. Not too many drivers if you're heading towards Melbourne on the Western Freeway. Traffic is slowing from Ferris Road to Hopkins Road and again on the approach to Robertson's Road on the Deer Park Bypass, then slowing on the Westgate Freeway from Williamstown Road over the bridge and into the city exits. With Toyota, you get value for a lifetime, and it starts this tax time at your local Toyota dealership. 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That's the latest 3BA traffic.
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2: G'day, it's Tom Parry with your local news first. A 62-year-old father has died following a unit fire in Wenderee. Emergency services were called to the property on Marigold Street around 6:30 yesterday morning. He was retrieved from the building unconscious and sadly couldn't be revived. Police say the cause of the blaze is not believed to be suspicious. Victorian wildlife carers are set for a funding boost as the state government delivers new rebates to support injured native animals, with $150,000 set aside to help cover costs like vet treatment, food and travel for registered rehabilitators following the summer's bushfires. And in sport, the sixth round was played on Saturday in the Central Highlands Footy League. Liam Onford continues its dominance of the senior comp, having won its encounter with Balan by 28 points, while Rokeward Corindap lodged a 92-point victory against Warbra. That's the latest in your local news.
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3: Hi, I'm Matt McDonald. Authorities in the US have confirmed three people have been killed in a shooting at an Islamic center in San Diego. A security guard is among those killed. Two suspects, believed to be teenagers, were found dead in a car nearby with self-inflicted gunshot wounds. Donald Trump has confirmed serious negotiations for a peace deal with Iran are underway again. It comes after the US president says he has paused a fresh military strike that was planned for tomorrow. Police have described the scene of an alleged domestic violence triple murder as particularly violent. The bodies of a woman and two children aged 4 and 12 were found inside a home in Campbelltown last night. A 47-year-old has been charged with murder. If you need help escaping domestic or family violence, call 1-800-RESPECT. And experts have rubbish claims that changes to negative gearing will only lead to a small rise in rents. Treasury estimates that rent may only rise around $2 a week. Economists say it'll be way higher than that.
0: Thanks to X Golf Ballarat, the ultimate indoor golf and entertainment experience.
3: Maroons coach Billy Slater says he has every confidence in Sam Walker. Walker will make his Origin debut at halfback next week. Slater telling Nine he deserves his chance.
4: You know, we just feel that Sammy Walker is ready for this challenge. You know, he's been developing down there at the Roosters. He's done a great job.
3: The Bombers will be without Peter Wright for at least a couple of weeks after suffering a knee injury on the weekend. And Arsenal's another step closer to the EPL title, beating Burnley 1-0 this morning. That's the latest news and sport.
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10: Foggy, a real pea super in some areas, so please take care on the roads and have your headlights on.
11: not just your parker lights, or not at all, please put your headlights on. Shower 2 forecast today, a top of 13. Shower 2 tomorrow, 14 the high, down to 6 overnight. Morning fog Thursday, a fine cloudy day forecast after that with a top of 15. Mostly sunny Friday with 16. It's currently 9 degrees around Central Square.
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1: 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And it's highly amplified. I'll give you that for nothing. So maybe you'll get something out of that. Maybe you won't. 5332 1023. Got a couple coming through. Hello, Glenda.
2: Hi, PT.
1: Hello, lovely. How are you?
2: Hey, good day, girl. Oh, do you want to know how much rain we had?
1: Yes, please.
2: 13 mils.
1: Really?
2: Yep.
1: Wow.
2: I was really surprised.
1: Well, I think most of that fell in the wee hours of yesterday morning, so...
2: Yeah. That's not today, Dale.
1: No. Bit of fog today. I don't know how you measure that.
2: Yeah, I thought it looked like a little bit sort of frosty, the grass looks, sir. Yeah.
1: Okay. Before I bomb you, give me an incorrect answer.
2: You're not dropping some buttons in a jar, are you?
1: Mm. I need to bomb you. No, not doing that. Not dropping anything, Glenda, so there's no dropping involved in this brand new secret sound. 3BA, good morning.
3: Good morning, how are you?
1: Very well. Who am I talking to?
3: You're talking to Matt.
1: Thanks for the call. Matt, was it Matt or Max?
3: Matt, M-A-T-T.
1: Beautiful. Matt, what are you thinking?
3: He's squashing chips in a chip sanger.
1: Squashing chips in a chip sanger. Oh, I haven't had a chip sanger for such a long time. You're talking about potato crisps, though, not the chip shop. Yeah.
3: That's right.
1: Matt, good answer, but...
4: That's not it.
1: It's not what I'm after, I'm sorry.
3: Bye, mate. Thank you.
1: Have a great day, Matt. Thanks for the call this morning. 3BA Secret Sound. Good morning. Hello. Hi, what's your name?
5: Ollie.
1: Hello, Ollie. What do you think the secret sound is?
5: Is it corn changing into popcorn?
1: Corn changing into popcorn. Great answer, Ollie, but...
6: It's not the answer.
1: I'm sorry, no. It's nothing to do with popcorn. If you'd like to give it a crack this morning, 5332 1023, 3BA, hello.
7: Hello.
1: Hello, Tina.
7: Hello. Now, I knew it was highly amplified. You actually said that yesterday.
1: I did.
7: Yes, you did. Sorry. Anyway, I think you might be pushing a tablet through the foil, breaking the foil.
1: Pushing a tablet, breaking the foil.
7: Yeah, like a pill, not a tablet.
1: It's like thing. Pink sang once upon a time, just like a pill.
7: Just like a pill. Like I'm pop all day.
1: Yes. I can tell you this, that...
7: No, okay.
1: Sorry, Tina. Have a good day.
7: Thank you. You too.
1: Thanks for the call. All right, a couple more to come. 3BA, good morning.
8: Good morning, PT.
1: Hello. Who have I got there?
8: It's Linda.
1: Hello, Linda. Great to have you on the show again. What are you thinking?
8: I'm thinking it could be a deck of cards, the way they shuffle it on the poker table.
1: Oh, yeah. No Never go mind. For you today. One more call to come, and we've got one solitary call left. 3BA, good morning.
9: Good morning.
1: Hello. Your name?
9: Louis.
1: Louis, great to have you on the show, mate. What do you think?
9: It's eating crackle.
1: Yeah. Oh, crackle. Eating crackle. Mm. Love that. Unfortunately.
10: There's no cash here. There's no cash.
1: No cash for anyone today. $60 jackpot tomorrow. 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It's 14 past eight.
11: 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Let's go.

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0: Ballarat's own 3BA 102.3, Lionel Richie at 22 past 8. Coming up after 8.30, Brett Mack is in at his top-up Tuesday. If you've entered via the web, 3ba.com.au, you stand the chance of getting a call this morning from us to win the $150 APCO fuel voucher thanks to MetroTune Mobile LPG Repairs, on-site LPG servicing across Ballarat and district. 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
1: Good morning. If you're heading towards Melbourne, just getting reports of a crash on the Western Freeway just prior to Melton. Traffic is slowing from Ferris Road onto the Deer Park Bypass, slowing on the approach to Robertson's Road, then heavy on the Ring Road, also heavy on the Westgate Freeway, over the bridge and into the city exits. When a child is in hospital, Ronald McDonald House gives their family a community of support, warm meals and a place to rest. Because when a child is sick or injured, family stays. That's the latest 3BA traffic.
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2: G'day, it's Tom Parry with your local news first. Developers are looking to turn an historic Ballarat building into an arcade and bowling rink. Plans have been lodged with the city's council to transform the interior of Pratt's Warehouse. The 19th century bluestone structure was previously home to a nightclub, which closed in 2023. Scott Morrison has sung the praises of Ballarat's Prime Minister's Avenue after his own brass bust was revealed last Friday, telling us,
3: "I think it's a wonderful tradition and it's a great addition to Ballarat. It's not about the individuals who are on that avenue, but more what that represents, I think."
2: And in sport, the weekend just been saw round 7 of the BFL Women's Comp played. Redan lodged a 20-point victory on Friday night in their clash with East Point, while Sunday had Darley besting Carisbrook by 98 points and Bacchus Marsh keeping Lake Wendouree scoreless in a 199-point win. That's the latest in your local news.
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4: Hi, I'm Matt McDonald. Three people have been killed after a shooting at an Islamic centre in San Diego. A security guard is among those killed. San Diego Police Chief Scott Wall says two suspects, believed to be teens, were also found dead nearby.
5: The suspects at this point appear to have died from self-inflicted gunshot wounds. There were no officers involved in firing their weapons.
4: A man is in court today charged with the domestic violence murder of a woman and two children in Sydney's southwest. The bodies of the woman and two boys, aged 4 and 12, were found inside a home in Campbelltown last night. Just hours after Donald Trump warned Iran that time was running out, the president says he has paused a planned military strike. It comes as fresh peace talks get underway. And almost 50 school students have had to be rescued from a national park in the Gold Coast hinterland after becoming trapped following a deluge. The group was cut off by floodwaters but was brought back to safety around 11 p.m.
0: Metrol. Better service, better advice, better building solutions.
4: Brad Scott insists his job at Essendon is safe. Despite growing speculation, he'll be the next coach without a job. The Bombers have won just one game so far this season, but Scott says he has the backing of the board. The Blues and Maroons will head into their respective camps today as they begin preparations for Origin 1 next week. The Blues setting up base on the Central Coast, while the Maroons will settle in on the Sunshine Coast. And action at the New Zealand Pro has been called off again today. Another call is not expected until Friday. That's the latest news and sport.
0: GJ Breading, Ballarat's number one heating and cooling specialist. 3BA weather.
6: Expecting a shower or two today and still some pretty ordinary fog around the traps at the moment. So if you're driving in it, make sure the headlights are on, a top of 13. Tomorrow, shower 2 and 14, down to 6 overnight. Fine but cloudy after morning fog on Thursday, 15 the high. Friday, mostly sunny and 16, getting down to 6 overnight. Fine but cloudy after morning fog on Thursday, 15 the high. Friday, mostly sunny and 16,

0: Springsteen at 3BA, the winner of Tuesday, Dancing in the Dark, one of the old faves. I thought it might have gone, you know, another way, and you would have picked Glory Days or Born to Run or whatever the other one was, Born in the USA, that's it. But no, Brett Mack, they went with the old tried and true.
1: Not a bad choice, PT.
0: Dancing in the Dark.
1: Yeah.
0: Who was the young girl in the video clip that the boss pulled up on stage? Come on.
1: I have no idea.
0: Testing the memory.
1: No, I don't think I know that bit of trivia.
0: History lesson, school's in.
1: Yeah.
0: Courtney Cox.
1: Was it
0: who
1: really?
0: Who ended up being on Friends. And that was way before Friends became a thing. So there you go. Yeah, Courtney Cox. I've got some more history for you very soon. But first, we have to make a phone call, Brett, because...
1: It's that day, PT.
0: It is Top Up Tuesday. Thanks to MetroTune Mobile LPG Repairs. Are we ready?
1: Yes, do it. Make the call.
0: Here we go.
1: Look at you, dial tone already.
0: Look out.
1: I only have to tell you four or five times and you catch on.
0: Hang on. Only four or five?
1: Only four or five. You're getting better.
0: I've dialed the right number. some random picks up the phone.
1: You dial 000 again.
0: No, don't know why you're ringing.
2: Hello.
0: Well, we've got someone, Brett.
1: We do.
0: Is that Sean?
2: Yes.
0: Yes, I've dialed the right number. Hello, mate. It's PT and Brett. How you going?
2: How are you?
0: Yeah, we're good. All right. Well, I guess Brett's all right. I haven't asked him yet.
1: Haven't had a coffee yet. I'll be better in a moment.
0: Hey, Sean, are you on ULP or diesel, mate?
2: I'm on unleaded.
0: ULP.
2: The good old 95, yeah.
0: I thought, Sean, you were going to say gas there for a minute because I forgot. Gas

0: is the cheapest, of course. At most places, it's under $1 at the moment. Yeah. Hey, Sean, you're the winner of Top Up Tuesday. $150 APCO fuel voucher is all yours.
1: That's got to help.
2: Oh, you beauty. Thank you very much.
0: That is our pleasure.
2: Oh.
0: Don't spend it all at once, will you?
1: depends how big your tank is, PT.
0: Or how empty it is at the moment, too. Sean, I'm going to send you a text message shortly. I'll give you the details that you win and how you're going to get your fuel card. And well done on winning Top Up Tuesday.
2: Thank you very much. No worries. Have a great day, the pair of you.
1: Good on you, Sean.
0: We will endeavour to. I'm sure we will. Thank you, Sean.
1: What a nice young man.
0: Yeah. We got a few more weeks of Top Up Tuesday to go, but I've actually spoken to the powers that be, Brett Mac.
1: What have you managed to pull?
0: And, well, I haven't managed to pull anything yet except a hammy after missing the cuff on that trouser leg the other day and going arse up.
1: You're still getting over that.
0: Even yesterday, I went upstairs because I wanted to go to the pool. Trouser belt, open them up. I've gone, oh, if you miss today, there'll be hell to pay.
1: I'm still picturing that blowfly on its back.
0: Yeah. Anyway, so I've put to the powers that be that this, because it's been so successful, should continue forever and a day and become a permanent thing on the big show.
1: It's a good idea because I think the end of June, that excise halving revert, PT, so that will add, I think it's around 26 cents a litre, so that would see unleaded back over $2.
0: It would sting. It would sting big time. So anyway, we've put the idea forward. Mm-hmm. We'll see what the powers that be can come up with. 18 to 9. Brett Mack, what's coming up on Ballarat today at 10 this morning?
1: On the show today, PT, the CEO of Commerce Ballarat, Jodie Gillett, tells me she's on a bit of a membership drive. Obviously, when things are a little bit tough in business, things like subscriptions can be the first to go, but she's saying, stick with us. We'll have a chat to her. The, excuse me, Director of Puppetry on the show today from Bluey's Big Play. Now, this is a global thing, PT. This
0: massive.
1: Is a bit of a big deal. It's coming to Ballarat in July. We're going to meet Jacob Williams today, and we've got a double pass to give away, PT.
0: Hey!
1: They've given me something to give away in Ballarat today.
0: Kids will be in school, you know that, right, when they're not listening to Ballarat today.
1: Well, their parents might be able to call, though. The Net Nerd is back today. We're going to talk about tomorrow's Volunteer Expo with Andrew Eels from the Ballarat Foundation. Going to learn about the Victorian Sheep Show coming to the Ballarat Showgrounds. And Lantern Vaults, a very special exhibition, gets going for the Heritage Festival from this weekend. We'll meet local artist Amanda Weston to chat about that.
0: Ballarat today at 10 this morning. I've decided to, and I can't remember his name, Brett, but I want to go back to the good old days of high school when I went to Maryborough High, and I had a great history teacher, short curly hair, great mustache, can't think of his name. No clues. Anyway.
1: Mr. Something.
0: Mr. Something is going to provide us a history lesson. Ring the bell, school is in.
3: In ancient Rome, when two men wanted to make an allegiance or swear an oath with one another, they would do so by holding each other's testicles as a sign of trust. Holding of another man's testicles is where we get the word testify, which we use today when giving a formal statement under oath in a court.
0: See, Mr. So-and-so from my history class at Maryborough High School, he's on it. And you and I shall never make a formal agreement, Brett Mac, because I ain't old than yours and you ain't old than mine.
1: No chance. Not without some debt all around, PT.
0: Ring the bell. School's just been dismissed. Have a ripper day, my friend.
1: You too, PT.
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0: Ballarat's own 3BA 102.3, Rod Stewart and Young Turks, and that just about wraps it up for another day. Nine away from nine for Metro. Better service, better advice, better building solutions. We'll be back at it with the Wicked Wednesday edition come 6 a.m. tomorrow morning. Before I go, though, I've just realised I haven't done something. This week is the last week of the 5K Football Fan. Your chance to win 5K to do up your lounge prior to the World Cup getting underway in June. 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All thanks to the World Football Stars Top 200 Top Trumps football cards. 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I've got some of those collectibles up for grabs on 5332 1023. If you're a card collector, if the kids love collecting cards, these are a ripper. Hit me up and I'll set you up with a pack. 5332 1023. News at 9, coming up after 9. 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Got the Angels on the way. Gotta get out of this place. If it's the last thing we ever do. And Tina Turner. We don't need another hero. Backman Turner Overdrive. Till tomorrow, be good, be kind, be you.
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1: Good morning. If you're heading towards Melbourne, just getting reports of a crash on the Western Freeway just prior to Melton. Traffic is slowing from Ferris Road onto the Deer Park Bypass, slowing on the approach to Robertson's Road, then slowing on the Westgate Freeway from Williamstown Road over the bridge and into the city exits. Fernwood women are just strong. 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That's the latest 3BA traffic.
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2: G'day, it's Tom Parry with your local news first. A unit fire which claimed the life of a man in Windaree yesterday is not being treated as suspicious. That's the word from police as neighbours on Marigold Street pay tribute to the 62-year-old victim, with this person telling Channel 7.
3: I used to make like sausage rolls and that for the people in the units, and yeah, he was a great lad.
2: From this week, new pain relief options can be accessed by women undergoing IUD procedures. They've been allowed to access a fast-acting analgesia, commonly known as the green whistle. It'll be made available at reproductive health hubs run by Ballarat Community Health at Lucas, Wenderee and Sebastopol. And in sport, round 6 of the Central Highlands Football League took place on Saturday. Buninyong recorded their second win in as many weeks in the A-grade comp, defeating Clunes 53-48, while Gordon bested Creswick 60-33. That's the latest in your local news.
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4: I'm Matt McDonald. Donald Trump says serious negotiations have resumed with Iran just hours after he warned that time was running out. The president confirming he has paused a military strike that was planned for tomorrow at the request of other countries in the region.
5: I put it off for a little while, hopefully maybe forever, but possibly for a little while, because we've had very big discussions with Iran and we'll see what they amount to.
4: The murder of a woman and two children in a home in Sydney is being described as one of the most confronting ever for police. The bodies of the woman and two boys aged 4 and 12 were found inside the home in Campbelltown last night. A 47-year-old man has been charged. Authorities in the US say the motive behind a shooting at an Islamic center in San Diego remains unclear. Three people were killed when two gunmen opened fire. The two suspects, both teenagers, were found dead nearby with self-inflicted gunshot wounds. And Elon Musk has lost his court case against OpenAI with a jury ruling he lodged it too late.
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4: The Gold Coast Suns have reportedly signalled their interest in Bomber star Zach Merritt as talk of him leaving Essendon ramps up again. Merritt's under contract until the end of next year but could make another attempt to secure a trade. Team lists for this weekend's NRL round are out this afternoon with plenty of clubs without Origin stars. The Dolphins and Raiders have a combined 6 players unavailable for Thursday night's clash. And Arsenal's now 5 games clear of Man City at the top of the EPL ladder after a 1-0 win over Burnley. That's the latest news and sport.
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9: 3BA weather.
10: Bit of a shower or two forecast. Still a bit of fog around. Make sure the headlights are on if you're driving in it. Top of 13. Shower or two and 14 tomorrow. Down to 6 overnight. Fine but cloudy after morning fog on Thursday with 15. Mostly sunny and 16 for Friday. It's currently 10 degrees round Crail Castle.
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Little Leo Sayer, More Than I Can Say. And Queen, Don't Stop Me Now. Working our way through the Tuesday edition of the 9 o'clock More Music Mix. Thanks to the team at Aussie Drain Care. And 3BA football this weekend, having a rest due to the Interleague game, which is happening down in Warrnambool. Good luck to both teams playing that Interleague game. But of course, 3BA football will be back Saturday, May 30. Thanks to D2E Gym. From Delacombe to Wenderee, you're never too far from a D2E. It's Mariah Carey now, and always be my baby. Good morning.

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